0: On average, it says we Americans bike 23 miles a year. Wayne Cabot, ABC News.
1: A new Pen America study shows there were nearly 12,000 book bans in public schools over the past year, the highest number since tracking started 5 years ago. Many of the bans in Texas and Florida. And for the second straight year, most banned author, Stephen King. Dave Packer, ABC News.
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7: It's a chilly and breezy evening. Wind gusts out of the northwest are reaching up to 20 to 30 miles per hour, and there are locally stronger gusts in the mountains. That cool wind is keeping us chilly with temperatures in the low to mid 50s, and overnight temperatures drop quickly. By morning, most of us will be in the 30s to start the day. Then we'll stay breezy and cool tomorrow with highs in the low 50s, but at least we'll have plenty of sunshine through the day tomorrow. I'm Channel 3 First Alert Meteorologist Allison Black.
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2: Fox News, I'm Tom Rigotti. A former American Idol contestant convicted of murdering his wife in Ohio has been sentenced to life in prison without parole. Fox's Jessica Rosenthal reports.
3: A jury found Caleb Flynn guilty of murdering his wife, Ashley, after talking to his girlfriend about wanting to kill her. Prosecutors say he staged a home invasion break-in and claimed she was shot by a burglar. Flynn sobbed his way through a lengthy statement at sentencing, insisting he did not kill his wife.
4: I will continue to fight for my innocence as long as the Lord allows me to.
2: Concern in Russia after a lab technician dies. Fox's Julian Turner has details.
5: A lab worker involved in an accident at a Siberian plague research institute has died from a mysterious illness. Health officials believe the 28-year-old Russian woman was exposed to pneumonic plague.
2: U.S. health experts say pneumonic plague is treatable with antibiotics if caught early. 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
1: Is keeping us chilly with temperatures in the low to mid 50s, and overnight temperatures drop quickly. By morning, most of us will be in the 30s to start the day. Then we'll stay breezy and cool tomorrow with highs in the low 50s, but at least we'll have plenty of sunshine through the day tomorrow. I'm Channel 3 First Alert meteorologist Allison Black.
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0: was hired to lead Tennessee's prisons after supervising executions in the Arizona correctional system. Under Estrada, three lethal injections in that state ran into problems when prison staff were unable to insert IV lines into the inmates' arms. Lawyers for Krista Pike say the needle used on their client pierced the skin and muscle of her arm instead of the artery, delivering enough pentobarbital to knock her out, but not enough to kill her. Jim Ryan, ABC News.
1: The first of the 2026 Nobel Prizes has been awarded.
2: Nobel Committee Secretary General Thomas Perlman awarding scientists Carl Dieselroth, Peter Hegman, and George Nagel the Nobel Prize in Medicine.
3: For their discoveries concerning light-gated ion channels and optogenetics.
2: That's a very Nobel way of saying they created a tool using light to be able to see deeper into the brain. That tool is now being used by labs worldwide to help unlock more about the mysteries of the mind. Sherry Preston, ABC News.
1: NASA and SpaceX are targeting no earlier than Wednesday for the Crew 12 currently on board the International Space Station to return to Earth. Dave Packer, ABC News.
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7: 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Will this lead to a strike? 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
8: It's a chilly and breezy evening. Wind gusts out of the northwest are reaching up to 20 to 30 miles per hour, and there are locally stronger gusts in the mountains. That cool wind is keeping us chilly with temperatures in the low to mid 50s, and overnight temperatures drop quickly. By morning, most of us will be in the 30s to start the day. Then we'll stay breezy and cool tomorrow with highs in the low 50s, but at least we'll have plenty of sunshine through the day tomorrow. I'm Channel 3 First Alert meteorologist Allison Black.
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1: Fox News, I'm Tom Graham. President Trump speaking to supporters in Nebraska ahead of next month's midterms, making this claim.
2: Make America great again. Think of it. And we've achieved that. Now we're going to make it greater than ever before by far.
1: Well, he's campaigning on behalf of Republican Senator Pete Ricketts in the traditionally red state. He's facing independent candidate Dan Osborne, who is backed by Democrats. And the president of Cornell University is speaking out over scrutiny about how the school handled an alleged gang rape in 2024 involving one female student and fraternity members.
3: Cornell president Michael Kotlikoff says the university will hire an independent law firm to examine the school's response to Jane Doe's allegations.
4: We don't have all the answers.
3: Kotlikoff also said he supports New York Attorney General Letitia James' investigation.
1: Fox's Nate Foy in New York. 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
2: It's a chilly and breezy evening. Wind gusts out of the northwest are reaching up to 20 to 30 miles per hour, and there are locally stronger gusts in the mountains. That cool wind is keeping us chilly with temperatures in the low to mid 50s, and overnight temperatures drop quickly. By morning, most of us will be in the 30s to start the day. Then we'll stay breezy and cool tomorrow with highs in the low 50s, but at least we'll have plenty of sunshine through the day tomorrow. I'm Channel 3 First Alert Meteorologist Allison Black.
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4: Jack is in Cedar Rapids, Iowa. Hi, Jack. How are you?
5: Hey, I'm doing good. How are you, Dave and Rachel?
4: Better than we deserve. What's up?
5: I'm coming at you with a more morally focused financial question. Just jumping right into it, my fiance and I are 24, been together going on 5 years, and have been living together since middle of last year. We were due to get married last Sunday, but on her way to work about 2 weeks before, she got in a pretty devastating car accident, and she's very lucky to survive the hit itself.
6: Oh my gosh, Jack, I'm sorry.
4: That's awful.
5: To stay brief, she got flown out of the local hospital where she was transported to be in intensive care, where she's been for now going on 3 weeks in the top hospital in our state.
6: Oh, my gosh.
5: So a set date for getting out of the hospital, starting rehab and getting back to work and just getting back to life as normal has yet to be mentioned. And as far as living life normally, she's going to have to live with her parents due to mobility restrictions and the ease of living in that house compared to the apartment we live in because it's on the second floor. The biggest thing that's been on my mind and the thing that I want the advice with has been the magnitude of the bills that are probably going to come in and what that means for me and my future. Because legally speaking, we weren't ever married. And so to the state's eyes, I wouldn't have any responsibility for these bills. And I personally am just not okay with the thought of not having anything to do with the burden that would be dropped onto her and her family because of the pending invoice that's coming. Am I being too nice and willing to take too much of this worry on myself? And am I wrong for thinking that I could possibly move back home to save up faster for these bills?
6: Oh, man.
4: What a horrible thing. I'm sorry.
6: Are you guys going to get married eventually?
5: Yeah, we will still get married, but we just got through with canceling and delay honeymoons and flights as far as we can. So nothing set in stone as far as rescheduling it.
4: Yeah, I assume she had health insurance.
5: Yeah, we're on a parent's health insurance yet.
4: Yeah. And so typical health insurance has a couple things. You've got a deductible, and then you have a copay portion, like an 80-20, and you're responsible for 20, they're responsible for 80. And then there's another number called a stop loss or a max out of pocket. Okay. And that number, depending on what type of health insurance it is usually somewhere less than $20,000, which means the total out of pocket is probably somewhere less than $20,000. So she's not going to get saddled with a $1.2 million NICU bill.
5: Yeah. And that's what I was scared of. I didn't know if we were going to be looking at $10,000, $50,000, or a million.
4: Yeah. A little different, yeah, but it's not there. It's still
6: very expensive. You're right.
4: So I mean, you're going through a tragedy, a drama, and it's harsh and scary and all of that. And so, in the middle of all those emotions, the insurance emotions or the medical bill emotion are coming up, and they're bigger in your mind right now than they actually are. Probably is my point.
5: Yeah, I know. I'm very

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18: Got to love a couple of text messages here. Carrie in Texas, by the way, the text line is 1-844-2-McGraw. We love the texts. We love the phone calls. We try and sprinkle them in as often as we can. Carrie in Dallas, Texas, in reference to the comment about Kobe Bryant, the real facts of the case will never appear. One needed to be a young resort worker in the Vail and Beaver Creek area at the time to know what was really happening regarding the daily activities of the so-called victim. She was a 24/7 total. Editing here. It was public. Everyone knew about it. Kobe was just a setup. He lost everything, and he spent his life building. In the end, the hotel owners fired everyone on the staff. I don't know if he lost everything. I mean, he was able to play basketball and maybe his reputation for a while, but I don't know if he lost everything. This was from Pennsylvania. Hello. With the Cornell students, people need to remember Jane Doe was 19, underage. What about the ketamine? Who sold that to them? Dads need to teach their sons how to act properly around women. We need God now more than ever. Prayers for everybody. From Anita in McKeesport, Pennsylvania. Interesting thoughts, no doubt about it. And now, did you hear there's now audio of the Jane Doe and one of the Cornell Seven. So this one is, you know, I'm afraid that there's so much misinformation and so much drunk and drugs, and I don't know if we'll ever be able to piecemeal exactly what happened, because everyone keeps saying, I don't remember. Can you help me? Let me know who was there. I don't remember. I mean, there's a lot of hazy memories going on in this thing, and it's been months since it's happened. So it sounds like this just might be a total and complete mess when it's all said and done. Stay right there. We're going to talk to an Ohio State senator. They're getting ready to suspend the gas tax. America at Night, back in just a moment.
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0: Fox News. I'm Tom Rigotti. President Trump rallying for Republicans in Grand Island, Nebraska, with about a month to go until the midterms. Trump stumping on behalf of incumbent Senator Pete Ricketts, who's in a tough re-election fight with independent Dan Osborne.
1: He's respected by everybody in Washington. There's no games. He's respected by everybody down there.
0: Osborne is backed by Democrats. The first Monday on October means the start of a new U.S. Supreme Court term. Fox's David Spunt has details on the case justices heard today.
2: Today's case specifically dealt with climate change and whether federal law blocks local state municipalities from suing oil and gas companies they believe have some responsibility for some of the effects of climate change.
0: Gun rights, voting rights, and certain construction projects orchestrated by President Trump are all expected to be heard by the high court. 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
13: It's a chilly and breezy evening. Wind gusts out of the northwest are reaching up to 20 to 30 miles per hour, and there are locally stronger gusts in the mountains. That cool wind is keeping us chilly with temperatures in the low to mid 50s, and overnight temperatures drop quickly. By morning, most of us will be in the 30s to start the day. Then we'll stay breezy and cool tomorrow with highs in the low 50s, but at least we'll have plenty of sunshine through the day tomorrow. I'm Channel 3 First Alert Meteorologist Allison Black.
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16: Has anybody seen the price of gas, a barrel of oil? It is expensive, and there are a couple of states at least leading the charge to suspend the gas tax. Georgia, Illinois, Indiana, Kentucky, Utah, and Ohio. There are other states that are in the process of doing exactly that. To talk about it is a state, Ohio State Senator Nikki Antonio. Senator Nikki Antonio, welcome to America at Night. Thanks for joining us.
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0: by some evil scientist at a lab that wants to kill everybody. It's going to happen with a broken test tube. It's going to happen unsuspectingly where people are working and they don't know they've just infected themselves. And all of a sudden, they go home, they go to the market, and all of a sudden, now you have an outbreak. Annie Jacobson was on the show a couple weeks ago and told of this exact story. There are several unknowns right now, including, was this really an accident? Do Russian officials, are they being as forthcoming as they should be? Was this ordinary work, or was this something more devious? We'll just have to wait and find out. But as of now, that is all we know. So, according to health experts and government officials, the bottom line is this. They want to see more information from Russia, especially what this diagnosis was of this scientist. And they want to know if anybody else has been infected. So, that's basically what we know as of right now. She's in quarantine. No one else has been affected. But again, how much stock do we put in what Russia is saying? We will just have to wait and see it out. But that's everything we know as of now. All right, that's going to do it for us for hour number one. Stay right there. Coming up next hour, Lindy Lee. She was a Democratic operative and ran out of the party screaming and wrote a book about the power, the betrayal, and the party collapse, former Democratic insider's account. We'll talk with her next. Our executive director is Alex Hinton. Our engineer tonight is Richard Good. I'm McGraw Millhaven, and this is America at Night on Westwood One.
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6: All right. Lindy Lee has written a book, and let me get the official title here. It's called Unburdened, and it sits on the New York Times bestseller list. A former Democratic insider's shocking account of political power, betrayal, and party collapse. She is and was a political insider for the Democratic Party. Let me read for you some of the names she comes across and some of the characters she comes across in the 2024 election. She calls one prominent Democratic fundraiser is a squat Voldemort, forever one burger shy of a heart attack. Another, peacocked like some aristocrat, slobbering at Harris's feet with nauseating obsequious. James Clyburn is a chief grievance grifter. Tim Walz is a human tidal wave of underwhelm. Biden, she calls a shamelessness in human form. And Kamala Harris is the cackle queen, a deeply inadequate woman. Lindy Lee, those are some harsh words, man. You had a tough 2024 election campaign.
7: I actually, my favorite is Squat Voldemort because I'm a Harry Potter fan. And if you met the guy, you would know exactly what I meant. I think that was actually uncannily accurate.
6: Okay.
7: And I'm pretty sure he did suffer a heart attack after I wrote that part. So God bless him. Okay. I know. So I was very prescient, unfortunately.
6: You and Jonathan Carl write about, I find, the most fascinating part of the Biden 2024 election. And that was, and I asked Jonathan Carl from ABC News when he wrote his book about this question, and his answer stunned me. And I asked, I said, who was the party insiders who was telling Biden, you can't run? Who was speaking truth to power? And he was saying nobody. And your account is very similar, but much more disturbing. What happened inside the Democratic Party as people who obviously saw what was going on with Joe Biden but didn't say anything?
7: Well, I did say something, actually, and I'm on the record of saying something. In fact, I alerted Politico. I tried to send my SOS flares into the night on numerous occasions going back to 2022. So Jonathan Carl, with all due respect to him, I think he's incredibly talented, but he wasn't there. And I was there, and I had a duty to my country to speak up, and I did. I didn't put my name to it until late 2023, going into 2024, when I was really feeling uncomfortable and, frankly, terrified, for lack of a better word. But the people speaking up was like one person. I don't know anybody else who spoke up because everyone else wanted their MSDNC gigs, their whatever it was, their CNN spots. And in order to retain that, they needed to be part of the conspiracy.
6: So was it a situation where you were howling at the moon and nobody was hearing you? Did everybody see it and not say anything? Did you nudge and wink and say, I can't believe no one's talking about this? I mean, take me through how that worked.
7: Well, you can look at the paper trail. There are a number of political articles. I worked with a reporter named Holly Otterbein,

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9: It's a chilly and breezy evening. Wind gusts out of the northwest are reaching up to 20 to 30 miles per hour, and there are locally stronger gusts in the mountains. That cool wind is keeping us chilly with temperatures in the low to mid 50s, and overnight temperatures drop quickly. By morning, most of us will be in the 30s to start the day. Then we'll stay breezy and cool tomorrow with highs in the low 50s, but at least we'll have plenty of sunshine through the day tomorrow. I'm Channel 3 First Alert Meteorologist Allison Black.

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1: 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Joe Buck and

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1: Heather's moment has arrived, and you just hope all that training pays off.
0: Heather lays down her purchase, but Randy rings it up as slowly as he can.
1: Uh-oh.
0: Yep, she's looking at the cigarettes.
1: There's nothing good back there.
0: Heather's arm is in motion, but she just grabs the gum off the counter.
1: That's a slick move.
0: Even Randy tips his cap to Heather. Stand up.

0: Millhaven.
1: All right, we got voicemail straight ahead. We got phone calls straight ahead. Lots going on in the world. Fascinating conversation with Lindy Lee. That is a fascinating account of inside the Democratic 2024 election. Holy mackerel, that was bombs all over the place. That was really interesting. All right, stay right there. We're going to have open phones next hour, text messages, voicemails. One programming note I'd mentioned earlier, Ari Emanuel, that book, Roll the Calls, on the New York Times bestseller list, debuted at number 2. He's going to be on the show tomorrow to talk about his life. Started out as a severe dyslexia and became one of those powerful super agents in all of Hollywood. Anybody see the TV show Entourage? He was the Jeremy Piven character. He was Ari Gold. That's right, Ari Emanuel. The real Ari Gold is going to be joining us tomorrow night. Stay right there. Open phones next hour. Alex Hinton, our executive director. Our engineer tonight is Richard Good. I'm McGraw-Millhaven, and this is America at Night on Westwood One.
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8: From ABC News, I'm Dave Packer. Monday at Cornell University, a Justice for Survivors protest calling for sexual assault prevention.
9: We at Cornell, we say enough is enough, and we demand justice for Jane Doe.
8: Among their demands, that Cornell expel or revoke all of the alleged assaulters. This is new records reviewed by ABC News reveal some of the fraternity brothers later accused of sexual assault at Cornell attempted to contain the allegations in the weeks following the incident. The U.S. has moved over a dozen B-1 bombers from an air base in the UK where they had been based for attacks against Iran. A source telling ABC News the redeployment was not planned. ABC Chief Global Affairs Correspondent Martha Raddatz.
10: The departure of those bombers comes 1 week after several British nationals were arrested outside RAF Fairford on suspicion of terrorism. They were released on bail, but questions remain about whether they were surveilling the base.
8: The Wall Street Journal reporting the concern of a complex drone attack ordered by Iran's IRGC is what prompted it. Concerns remain for other European bases as well. Former pastor and American Idol contestant Caleb Flynn was sentenced to life behind bars in an Ohio court. Flynn, who appeared as a contestant on American Idol in 2013, was convicted of murdering his wife Ashley and staging the scene to look like a home invasion. Judge Jeannie Pritt handing down her sentence.
11: Your actions, Mr. Flynn, were abhorrent. The layers of deceit, manipulation, and cruelty that you have shown

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6: 5.

0: By the way, a quick note about the Supreme Court today. The Supreme Court passed on a lower court ruling. There was a high school in, Michigan, I think, that there were some kids who went to school with a Let's Go Brandon sweatshirt. The school said, nope, not good enough. Take it off. The mom sued, saying you were infringing on my child's freedom of speech rights. And the lower court said, no. The schools can reasonably prohibit sweatshirts since they were of vulgar speech. She went all the way up to the Supreme Court. The Supreme Court said, we're not going to take the case. Let the lower court ruling stand. So therefore, high schools can tell students not to wear Let's Go Brandon sweatshirts, which I thought was kind of interesting. What about LGBTQ things or MAGA hats or things like that? Are those also considered that? That opens up a whole other can of worms. So we're just getting started. More phone calls, more text messages, more voicemails.
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4: Fox News, I'm Sue Gossman. President Trump taking his midterm blitz to Grand Island, Nebraska, urging Americans to vote Republican.
5: I've met all my promises, all my promises. If Republicans win the House of Representatives and the Senate, I am going to give all adult citizens in the United States of America $5,000.
4: Critics say the money for the dividends should instead be used to pay down federal debt. Concern in Russia after a lab technician dies. Fox's Jillian Turner.
6: A lab worker involved in an accident at a Siberian plague research institute has died from a mysterious illness. Health officials believe the 28-year-old Russian woman was exposed to pneumonic plague.
4: Pneumonic plague is treatable with antibiotics if it is caught early. 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

0: This year, over 50,000 law enforcement officers have been assaulted while on duty. A vast number of these attacks were filmed and uploaded to social media in the pursuit of likes and attention.
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5: It's a chilly and breezy evening. Wind gusts out of the northwest are reaching up to 20 to 30 miles per hour, and there are locally stronger gusts in the mountains. That cool wind is keeping us chilly with temperatures in the low to mid 50s, and overnight temperatures drop quickly. By morning, most of us will be in the 30s to start the day. Then we'll stay breezy and cool tomorrow with highs in the low 50s, but at least we'll have plenty of sunshine through the day tomorrow. I'm Channel 3 First Alert meteorologist Allison Black.
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0: the last time you were in nature, what comes to mind? 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
2: From ABC News, I'm Dave Packer. The U.S. has moved a dozen B-1 bombers from an airbase in the U.K. where they had been based for attacks against Iran. A source telling ABC News the redeployment was not planned. ABC's Martha Raddatz.
3: We know this was a new and different threat that led to the removal of our warplanes from the UK. The Wall Street Journal reporting the concern of a complex drone attack ordered by Iran's IRGC is what prompted it, and concerns remain for other European bases as well.
2: The move comes after five men were arrested last week near the base on suspicion of preparing a terrorist attack and explosives offenses. President Trump trying to motivate his base to come out in November, campaigning for incumbent Senator Pete Ricketts in Deep Red, Nebraska. Trump announcing an executive order intended to lower fuel costs.
4: For many years, farm vehicles, construction equipment, and other off-road vehicles have used what is known as red dye diesel. Do you know what that is? I don't know what the hell it is, but whatever it is, it's supposed to be very good.
2: What it is no-tax fuel. The order makes it legal for use on highways. The FBI has arrested a 34-year-old Southern California real estate agent at LAX in Los Angeles on charges of spying for the Chinese government. The FBI alleges that she conducted surveillance on the president of Taiwan Sun in Seattle. United States Attorney for the Central District of California, Bill Ausali.
5: It was not.
6: It could be a form of harassment. It could be a form of espionage, intelligence gathering. I mean, there's many purposes that China has for why they do these things.
2: In the investigation into rape allegations at Cornell University, the local DA says campus police sent him only a six-page summary. Documents reviewed by ABC News show his office declined to look at anything else police gathered. Thomas Jeffra, lawyer for Jane Doe.
5: It was not an appropriate investigation. It was not complete. It was stick your head in the sand and don't look to find a crime.
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2: A 10th grader is among two killed in a school bus crash.
12: Authorities say as the Winter Haven High School bus was headed to school, a car coming the other way crossed the center line and slammed into the side rear of the bus, causing it to spin out and slam head-on into another oncoming vehicle and land upside down. 37 students from Winter Haven High School were on board, along with the bus driver and his 9-year-old daughter. In addition to the 10th grader killed, the driver of the silver Jeep was pronounced dead at the scene. At least one person critically injured.
2: ABC's Victor Oquendo. 35 million Americans are under heat alerts as California, a dangerous long-duration heat wave, is underway. Gatorade, a good option if you're dying of thirst, but a different kind of dye, as some worried.
13: More than 120,000 cases of Gatorade are being voluntarily recalled due to undeclared

0: prepared food dyes. The FDA says the recall includes the orange and the lemon-lime flavors of Gatorade, including the zero-calorie versions. It's classified as a Class 2 recall, meaning, according to the FDA, the product may cause temporary or medically reversible adverse health consequences.
1: ABC's Mike DeBusky, the NBA is experimenting with technology. Select exhibition games will use a smart basketball that has a Bluetooth sensor to collect data for real-time officiating decisions, and some officials will use wrist wearables to communicate with the replay center. Dave Packer, ABC News.
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5: 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Will this lead to a strike? 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
6: Becoming mainly clear for the Champlain Valley, with more clouds lingering in the mountains and Northeast Kingdom. It will be a chilly one, with lows in the mid-30s to near 40, locally cooler. Temperatures only reach the upper 40s to mid-50s Tuesday, despite mainly sunny skies, lower to clear north and east. Plan for widespread frost away from Lake Champlain Tuesday night, with lows in the upper 20s to mid-30s. Wind picks up out of the south into Wednesday morning, turning milder with the chance for showers developing into the day. From the Channel 3 Weather Center, I'm First Alert Chief Meteorologist Jess Langlois.

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1: News. I'm Ted Lindner. Concern continues to grow in Russia after a lab technician dies. Fox's Jillian Turner.
2: A lab worker involved in an accident at a Siberian plague research institute has died from a mysterious illness. Health officials believe the 28-year-old Russian woman was exposed to pneumonic plague.
1: U.S. health experts say pneumonic plague is treatable with antibiotics if caught early. Less than a month to go till the midterms, President Trump urging Americans to vote Republican at a rally in Grand Island, Nebraska.
3: I've met all my promises. 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If Republicans win the House of Representatives and the Senate, I am going to give all adult citizens in the United States of America $5,000.
1: House Minority Leader Hakeem Jeffries says the Trump administration is responsible for high costs.

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13: This is a Bloomberg Money Minute. Beverage giant Constellation Brands will be reporting second quarter and fiscal 2027 financial results on Tuesday after markets close. Beer sales are expected to have increased slightly over the key summer period, though volatility in that market is likely to continue. That's according to Citi. The producer of popular beers such as Modelo and Corona saw a decline in sales of over 3% year over year in its previous quarter. The Nasdaq with a new record closing high despite consumer sentiment being low after investors bought up technology and AI-related shares. In order to skirt President Trump's tariffs on imported prescription medications, the German chemical giant and drug maker Bayer is investing $2.2 billion in a new factory in Ohio to make meds that treat cancer and kidney and cardiovascular diseases. CalPERS, the nation's largest public employee pension fund, plans to build out its private credit portfolio by placing more money into funds that specialize in green or brown field energy projects. Dan Schwartzman.
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1: Becoming mainly clear for the Champlain Valley, with more clouds lingering in the mountains and Northeast Kingdom. It will be a chilly one, with lows in the mid-30s to near 40, locally cooler. Temperatures only reach the upper 40s to mid-50s Tuesday, despite mainly sunny skies, lower to clear north and east. Plan for widespread frost away from Lake Champlain Tuesday night, with lows in the upper 20s to mid-30s. Wind picks up out of the south into Wednesday morning, turning milder with the chance for showers developing into the day. From the Channel 3 Weather Center, I'm First Alert Chief Meteorologist Jess Langlois.

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5: From ABC News, I'm Dave Packer. Monday at Cornell University, a Justice for Survivors protest calling for sexual assault prevention.
6: We are Cornell. We say enough is enough, and we demand justice for Jane Doe.
5: Among their demands, that Cornell expel or revoke all of the alleged assaulters. This is new records reviewed by ABC News reveal some of the fraternity brothers later accused of sexual assault at Cornell attempted to contain the allegations in the weeks following the incident. The U.S. has moved over a dozen B-1 bombers from an air base in the U.K. where they had been based for attacks against Iran. A source telling ABC News the redeployment was not planned. ABC Chief Global Affairs Correspondent Martha Raddatz.
7: The departure of those bombers comes 1 week after several British nationals were arrested outside RAF Fairford on suspicion of terrorism. They were released on bail, but questions remain about whether they were surveilling the base.
5: The Wall Street Journal reporting the concern of a complex drone attack ordered by Iran's IRGC is what prompted it. Concerns remain for other European bases as well. Former pastor and American Idol contestant Caleb Flynn was sentenced to life behind bars in an Ohio court. Flynn, who appeared as a contestant on American Idol in 2013, was convicted of murdering his wife Ashley and staging the scene to look like a home invasion. Judge Jeannie Pritt handing down her sentence.
8: "Your actions, Mr. Flynn, were abhorrent. The layers of deceit, manipulation, and cruelty that you have shown are quite honestly impossible to fathom."
5: His wife has posted online televangelist Jim Baker has died. He was with then-wife Tammy Faye Baker when they hosted the PTL Club in the 80s, and he served time for fraud and conspiracy in the 90s. Baker was 86. You're listening to ABC News.
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0: According to a post on her social media account, FBI Director Kash Patel and girlfriend Alexis Wilkins are engaged. The average price for a gallon of regular is $4.03, down about 15 cents on the week. Head of petroleum analysis at Gas Buddy, Patrick DeHaan.
1: A lot of markets being impacted by the G7 release pushing oil lower. We also have more oil flowing through the Strait of Hormuz. And then you have gas tax suspensions as well. But once those are all factored in, I don't know that we have enough momentum for the national average yet to fall below $4. And there may not be enough momentum to get diesel prices below $6.
0: Gas prices are up $1.22 from this time last year. The NFL has suspended two referees after incidents at two different games.
2: The NFL suspending line judge Jeff Seaman after he was caught on camera appearing to swear at Arizona Cardinals tight end Trey McBride. It happened during the Cardinals' loss to the New York Giants after officials did not call a penalty and McBride complained to Seaman. Seaman has been suspended for two games. And referee Adrian Hill suspended for one game for unprofessional conduct after yelling at linebacker Eric Wilson, who collided with him during a play. Wilson trying to help him up, another official separating them.
0: ABC's Rhiannon Alley. The Private Diary of Pope Francis will be released this November. Publisher Image says the journal entries from 1992 to 2024 will provide insight into the late Pope. Dave Packer, ABC News.
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8: Becoming mainly clear for the Champlain Valley, with more clouds lingering in the mountains and Northeast Kingdom. It will be a chilly one, with lows in the mid-30s to near 40, locally cooler. Temperatures only reach the upper 40s to mid-50s Tuesday, despite mainly sunny skies, lower to clear north and east. Plan for widespread frost away from Lake Champlain Tuesday night, with lows in the upper 20s to mid-30s. Wind picks up out of the south into Wednesday morning, turning milder with the chance for showers developing into the day. From the Channel 3 Weather Center, I'm First Alert Chief Meteorologist Jess Langlois.

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1: News. I'm Sue Guzman. With a month to go before the midterms, President Trump holds a rally in Grand Island, Nebraska, stumping on behalf of incumbent Senator Pete Ricketts, who's in a tough re-election fight with independent Dan Osborne.
2: He's respected by everybody in Washington. There's no games. He's respected by everybody down there.
1: Osborne is backed by Democrats. The Supreme Court beginning a new term on Monday. Fox's David Spott with the details on the case that justices heard.
3: Today's case specifically dealt with climate change and whether federal law blocks local state municipalities from suing oil and gas companies they believe have some responsibility for some of the effects of climate change.
1: Gun rights, voting rights, and certain construction projects orchestrated by President Trump are all expected to be heard by the High Court in this session. 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
4: This is a Bloomberg Money Minute. The Children's Place, which also owns a Gymboree clothing brand, is in some trouble. With sales taking a tumble and seeing a slower-than-expected rollout of its e-commerce business, the kids' apparel company is getting operational assistance from an outside consulting group while also receiving a $40 million injection from a Saudi Arabian investor. The AI boom is giving tech billionaires their best year to date. The Bloomberg Billionaires Index shows that the roughly 200 tech fortunes among the world's 500 richest people gained a combined $845 billion through the end of September. That's the most ever for the first 9 months of a year. Elon Musk, the world's richest person, added $310 billion to his fortune this year through the end of September, or roughly 40% of the index's total increase. Despite the war in Iran, high gas prices, interest rates, and negative consumer sentiment, the Nasdaq ended with a new record closing high after investors bought up technology and AI-related shares. Dan Schwartzman, Bloomberg Radio.
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7: Becoming mainly clear for the Champlain Valley, with more clouds lingering in the mountains and Northeast Kingdom. It will be a chilly one, with lows in the mid-30s to near 40, locally cooler. Temperatures only reach the upper 40s to mid-50s Tuesday, despite mainly sunny skies, lower to clear north and east. Plan for widespread frost away from Lake Champlain Tuesday night, with lows in the upper 20s to mid-30s. Wind picks up out of the south into Wednesday morning, turning milder with the chance for showers developing into the day. From the Channel 3 Weather Center, I'm First Alert Chief Meteorologist Jess Langlois.

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5: From ABC News, I'm Dave Packer. The U.S. has moved a dozen B-1 bombers from an airbase in the U.K. where they had been based for attacks against Iran. A source telling ABC News the redeployment was not planned. ABC's Martha Raddatz.
6: We know this was a new and different threat that led to the removal of our warplanes from the UK. The Wall Street Journal reporting the concern of a complex drone attack ordered by Iran's IRGC is what prompted it, and concerns remain for other European bases as well.
5: The move comes after five men were arrested last week near the base on suspicion of preparing a terrorist attack and explosives offenses. President Trump trying to motivate his base to come out in November, campaigning for incumbent Senator Pete Ricketts in Deep Red, Nebraska. Trump announcing an executive order intended to lower fuel costs.
7: For many years, farm vehicles, construction equipment, and other off-road vehicles have used what is known as red dye diesel. Do you know what that is? I don't know what the hell it is, but whatever it is, it's supposed to be very good.
5: What it is no-tax fuel. The order makes it legal for use on highways. The FBI has arrested a 34-year-old Southern California real estate agent at LAX in Los Angeles on charges of spying for the Chinese government. The FBI alleges that she conducted surveillance on the president

0: They are among us. 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
1: News, I'm Ted Lindner. Monday marked the start of a new U.S. Supreme Court term.
2: Today's case specifically dealt with climate change and whether federal law blocks local state municipalities from suing oil and gas companies they believe have some responsibility for some of the effects of climate change.
1: Fox's David Spunt. Less than a month to go now till the midterms. President Trump on Monday night urging Americans to vote Republican at a rally in Grand Island, Nebraska.
3: I've met all my promises. All my promises. If Republicans win the House of Representatives and the Senate, I am going to give all adult citizens in the United States of America $5,000.
1: House Minority Leader Hakeem Jeffries says the Trump administration's responsible for high costs. 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

0: This is a Bloomberg Money Minute. A new record-closing high for the Nasdaq despite oil prices and consumer sentiment after investors bought up technology and AI-related shares. The largest privately owned company in the U.S., Beef Packer Cargill's fiscal first quarter earnings fell by more than half as the company was pressured by higher costs for cattle and cocoa, despite also benefiting from stronger results in soybeans. For the quarter ended August 31st, Cargill had net income of $927 million. That's down from $1.94 billion a year ago, according to accounts seen Monday by Bloomberg. Earnings were also impacted by higher cattle prices, which have recently eased. AstraZeneca says it has what it needs to keep growing beyond 2030 without a major acquisition. That's according to its CEO. There has been recent speculation about a potential tie-up with rival Bristol-Myers Squibb, which would have created one of the world's largest pharmaceutical companies. The pharma giant shares, though, have fallen 15% since the start of the year. Dan Schwartzman, Bloomberg.
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3: Becoming mainly clear for the Champlain Valley with more clouds lingering in the mountains and Northeast Kingdom. It will be a chilly one with lows in the mid-30s to near 40, locally cooler. Temperatures only reach the upper 40s to mid-50s Tuesday despite mainly sunny skies, lower to clear north and east. Plan for widespread frost away from Lake Champlain Tuesday night with lows in the upper 20s to mid-30s. Wind picks up out of the south into Wednesday morning, turning milder with the chance for showers developing into the day. From the Channel 3 Weather Center, I'm First Alert Chief Meteorologist Jess Langlois.

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4: From ABC News, I'm Dave Packer. Monday at Cornell University, a Justice for Survivors protest calling for sexual assault prevention.
5: We are Cornell. We say enough is enough, and we demand justice for Jane Doe.
4: Among their demands, that Cornell expel or revoke all of the alleged assaulters. This is new records reviewed by ABC News reveal some of the fraternity brothers later accused of sexual assault at Cornell attempted to contain the allegations in the weeks following the incident. The U.S. has moved over a dozen B-1 bombers from an air base in the U.K. where they had been based for attacks against Iran. A source telling ABC News the redeployment was not planned. ABC Chief Global Affairs Correspondent Martha Raddatz.
6: The departure of those bombers comes 1 week after several British nationals were arrested outside RAF Fairford on suspicion of terrorism. They were released on bail, but questions remain about whether they were surveilling the base.
4: The Wall Street Journal reporting the concern of a complex drone attack ordered by Iran's IRGC is what prompted it. Concerns remain for other European bases as well. Former pastor and American Idol contestant Caleb Flynn was sentenced to life behind bars in an Ohio court. Flynn, who appeared as a contestant on American Idol in 2013, was convicted of murdering his wife Ashley and staging the scene to look like a home invasion. Judge Jeannie Pritt handing down her sentence.
7: Your actions, Mr. Flynn, were abhorrent. The layers of deceit, manipulation, and cruelty that you have shown are quite honestly impossible to fathom.
4: His wife has posted online televangelist Jim Baker has died. He was with then-wife Tammy Faye Baker when they hosted the PTL Club in the 80s, and he served time for fraud and conspiracy in the 90s. Baker was 86. 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
1: I'm Sue Gossman. The Supreme Court beginning a new term Monday. Fox's David Spunt with more.
2: Today's case specifically dealt with climate change and whether federal law blocks local state municipalities from suing oil and gas companies they believe have some responsibility for some of the effects of climate change.
1: A former American Idol contestant convicted of murdering his wife in Ohio sentenced to life in prison without parole.
3: A jury found Caleb Flynn guilty of murdering his wife Ashley after talking to his girlfriend about wanting to kill her. Prosecutors say he staged a home invasion break-in and claimed she was shot by a burglar. Flynn sobbed his way through a lengthy statement at sentencing, insisting he did not kill his wife.
4: I will continue to fight for my innocence as long as the Lord allows me to.
1: Fox's Jessica Rosenthal. 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
17: This is a Bloomberg Money Minute. Beverage giant Constellation Brands will be reporting second quarter and fiscal 2027 financial results on Tuesday after markets close. Beer sales are expected to have increased slightly over the key summer period, though volatility in that market is likely to continue. That's according to Citi. The producer of popular beers such as Modelo and Corona saw a decline in sales of over 3% year over year in its previous quarter. The Nasdaq with a new record closing high despite consumer sentiment being low after investors bought up technology and AI related shares. In order to skirt President Trump's tariffs on imported prescription medications, the German chemical giant and drug maker Bayer is investing $2.2 billion

0: in a new factory in Ohio to make meds that treat cancer and kidney and cardiovascular diseases. CalPERS, the nation's largest public employee pension fund, plans to build out its private credit portfolio by placing more money into funds that specialize in green or brown field energy projects. Dan Schwartzman, Bloomberg Radio.
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3: Becoming mainly clear for the Champlain Valley, with more clouds lingering in the mountains and Northeast Kingdom. It will be a chilly one with lows in the mid-30s to near 40, locally cooler. Temperatures only reach the upper 40s to mid-50s Tuesday, despite mainly sunny skies, lower to clear north and east. Plan for widespread frost away from Lake Champlain Tuesday night with lows in the upper 20s to mid-30s. Wind picks up out of the south into Wednesday morning, turning milder with the chance for showers developing into the day. From the Channel 3 Weather Center, I'm First Alert Chief Meteorologist Jess Langlois.

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0: Fox News, I'm Ted Linder. With less than a month to go now till the midterms, President Trump urging Americans to vote Republican at a rally in Grand Island, Nebraska.
1: I've met all my promises. All my promises. If Republicans win the House of Representatives and the Senate, I am going to give all adult citizens in the United States of America $5,000.
0: The president travels to Baltimore later today to tout defense manufacturing. And concerns continue to grow in Russia after a lab technician dies. Fox's Jillian Turner.
2: A lab worker involved in an accident at a Siberian

0: Plague Research Institute has died from a mysterious illness. Health officials believe the 28-year-old Russian woman was exposed to pneumonic plague.
1: And the Chicago White Sox take a 2-0 lead in their division series against the Guardians, winning 4-3 on Monday. The Rays went up on the Yankees 2-0, winning 5-2. 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
2: Today is going to be a beautiful day. Whether you're looking at the fall foliage or just being outside, sunny skies, enjoy. Highs in the mid-50s to low 60s. Clear skies tonight. Lows ranging from the upper 30s to the mid-40s. Sunny for Sunday morning, then becoming partly sunny for the afternoon. Still a nice day. Highs in the upper 50s to mid-60s. From the Channel 3 Weather Center, I'm First Alert Meteorologist Dave Bush.
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0: 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Sports used memorabilia, like a game-used ball. Sports cards, from the rare to the fan favorite. Pokemon and gaming cards, they've got those too. 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

0: My sister Katie and I love to shop.
1: Well, mostly window shop.
0: She means we're thorough.
1: She means we're bargain hunters.
0: Exactly.
1: But my sister Kelly showed me an article that made me change a really bad habit.
0: Just wanting us to do what's right.
1: You see, at one time, I just couldn't stay away from those bargain knockoffs. You know, the handbags and scarves sold on the street.
0: Counterfeit merchandise?
1: Ooh, you make it sound so illegal.
0: Well, it is stealing.
1: Ouch. 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
0: So, no more buying fakes and knockoffs, right?
1: Right. Just honest bargain hunting.
0: Now you're talking.
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2: Good morning, I'm Jared Cirillo. Taking a look at the headlines we're following for you, there is a sign that winter is coming. Mount Mansfield saw a little bit of snow last night. Vermont Senator Peter Welch, meanwhile, is calling on his fellow Democrats to show some humility if they win the midterms. Vermont is awarding more than $3.4 million in higher education funding and scholarships. We'll tell you where that money's coming from. And an Essex woman is facing assault charges after police say she attacked an employee and the police officer at the Walmart in Williston. We'll have full details on all of these stories and others coming up next. But first, it's ABC National News on Burlington and Plattsburgh's number one news talk station, WCPV Essex, WVMT Burlington, FM 101.3 and AM 620.
3: From ABC News, I'm Sherry Preston. Chance of justice for Jane Doe on the campus of Cornell University following the lawsuit filed by Jane Doe, who says she was raped by numerous men at a fraternity bedroom 2 years ago. Cornell says it disciplined the seven men involved. This student says it's not nearly enough.
4: Stop calling it the Cornell Seven. It's Cornell. The systems placed by this university and the state of New York have allowed sexual assault culture to thrive and for rape to go unpunished.
3: That student at a campus protest, New York Governor Kathy Hochul has appointed Special Prosecutor Letitia James to investigate further. President Trump staging the signing of an executive order while in Nebraska last night, the order allowing truckers to use so-called red dye diesel.
5: To officially waive the off-road requirement and allow anyone to purchase tax-free red dye diesel for any reason.
3: That diesel is sold without state or federal taxes and is used in things like tractors and excavators. The price of diesel averaging about $6.30 a gallon. Before the war with Iran, it was less than $4 a gallon. Longtime televangelist Jim Baker has died. Here's ABC's Jim Ryan.
6: It was as polished as any TV talk show of the era.
7: The PTL Television Network presents Jim
6: Jim and Tammy Faye Baker sat atop an evangelistic empire valued in the hundreds of millions. Then,
8: I feel we've made a mistake.
6: Scandal. Jim Baker admitted to an affair with a church clerk, was indicted for fraud, and did 5 years in prison, telling his followers,
8: we've asked God to forgive us, and we asked them to forgive us.
6: He and Tammy Faye later divorced. Baker's current wife, Lori, posted last night that her husband had died at 86. Jim Ryan, ABC News.
3: Protesting students blockading their high schools across France again. The students demanding more resources be spent on the nation's school system. This is ABC News.
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2: 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We'll have your latest weather forecast coming up from the Channel 3 Weather Center. Stick around. Speaking of the weather, there is a sign that winter is coming. Snow was seen falling yesterday on Mount Mansfield for the first time this season. It was not a measurable amount, however. Vermont Senator Peter Welch is now calling on his fellow Democrats to show some humility if they win the midterms. Welch was in Brattleboro yesterday, meeting voters at Brooks Memorial Library. He said if the Democrats win, they have to have some humility that this was not a victory for them, but an indictment of the president. Welch added that Democrats will have to earn voters' trust by showing seriousness of purpose and doing things that would make a difference. The event was one of Welch's Common Grounds listening sessions

0: that he holds throughout the state. He told the Brattleboro Reformer that he holds these events because Vermonters are his boss, and he wants to hear from them. Vermont is awarding more than $3.4 million in higher education funding and scholarships. State Treasurer Mike Pichak says about 70% of the more than 800 students receiving scholarships are first-generation college students. In all, the state administered about 1,200 scholarships. The money comes from the Vermont Higher Education Endowment Trust Fund, which gained more than 14% during the 2026 fiscal year. An Essex woman is facing assault charges after police say she attacked a worker and an officer at the Williston Walmart. Police were called Monday morning for a disruptive customer who allegedly grabbed an employee. Authorities say 38-year-old Tylea Brunette refused to leave and then even punched the police officer in the face. Brunette was arrested and is being held with no bail. Today's weather from WCAX is next. I'm Jared Cirillo, WVMT News.
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0: We can expect a chilly, crisp start to this morning before bright blue skies move in for a pleasant autumn afternoon. For our Tuesday, we're in for a lot of sunshine all morning and afternoon with crisp highs only reaching the low to mid 50s. Evening skies stay clear and quiet for any outdoor plans, but conditions dipping to very chilly levels, temperatures reaching those upper 20s to mid 30s overnight. Wednesday brings partly sunny skies, but also some gusty conditions. For Channel 3, I'm First Alert meteorologist Gunnar Konsol.
1: Thanks, Gunner. Currently around the Champlain Valley. My microphone broken? Currently around the Champlain Valley. A little chillier than yesterday. 43. About 10 degrees colder than yesterday. 43 in Burlington, 42 in Plattsburgh, 41 in St. Albans, and clear skies and 41 degrees in Middlebury. It's a Tuesday. Two for Tuesday. The 6th day of October, 6:08. Let's head out for the morning.

0: Good morning, everybody, and welcome to the Morning Drive. Wherever you're listening to us this morning, rise and shine, and let's get this Tuesday started. I'm Kurt Wright, and ladies and gentlemen, say hello to the co-host of the Morning Drive. You got it right. It's Anthony Neary. Good morning, Anthony.
1: Good morning, sir. Happy Tuesday. It's going to be a beautiful day. A little chilly, but you know what? We're rapidly working our way to the middle of October.
0: So head in that direction.
1: It should be. A little crisp air is good for you. Wake you up in the morning when you step outside.
0: Now, someone, because again, foliage is still, I think it's getting close to, in some areas it's at peak, and it might start to be moving past peak. I always appreciate when somebody sends me a message with, hey, here's a spot to check out.
1: Oh, yeah.
0: And a woman, Tanya, sent me a message yesterday saying, my husband and I went for a foliage ride over to New York. Whoa. Crossed the bridge.
1: Yeah.
0: Went on 9 and north toward Lake Placid.
1: Oh, yeah, through Keene Valley and
0: best
1: that area.
0: Best foliage colors I've ever seen in my entire 69 years, she said. It was unbelievably awesome. I highly recommend this. We then proceeded on the way around to come back to the bridge, making a full circle through Ticonderoga. But somewhere between Westport and up to Lake Placid was phenomenal.
1: Mm-hmm.
0: And she said, hope you get a chance to go there in the next 2 or 3 days because she's feeling like it's at peak and probably will start moving past peak in 2 or 3 days. So there's another great ride. And Ken, our owner and friend Ken Barlow took a trip up into the Northeast Kingdom and said it was gorgeous up through there.
1: Mm-hmm.
0: Up into Lindenville, and they went to the Miss Lindenville Diner, which I want to get back up there because I was up there a couple years ago, and I wanted to go to the Miss Lindenville Diner because I'd always heard about that, and it was closed down. So it's back reopened. Has been for a while, I guess.
1: Mm-hmm.
0: So I want to try to still do that. But there's lots of great foliage still out there. So.
1: There really is. And it's clear. I mean, the sunshine, and this time of year, the sun is a little further to the south, so it gives it this really like rich hue to it, this dark yellow hue. I don't know how to describe it, but it's just spectacular. And I bet the Adirondacks were crazy beautiful yesterday. Yeah, they're saying, I mean, it's kind of a joke, but maybe not. I saw it somewhere online that there's a really good chance on Sunday that more photos were taken. More foliage photos were taken than any more photos were taken in Vermont than any other day in history.
0: Really?
1: Yeah.
0: Wow.
1: I mean, they were trying to estimate it. They were looking at it. Was I think it was in the article. There's an article about Lake Willoughby and saying that they had summertime levels of visitors.
0: Oh, I did. I think I did see that. Yeah.
1: And they were trying to extrapolate that with the number of people taking pictures. And they're like, there's a good chance that more photos were taken on Sunday than ever any time before. Because people take more photos now, too, because everybody has a camera.
0: I have to say, I'm embarrassed to say, mm-hmm. as a lifetime Vermonter, unless it was way back and I don't remember it, but I have never been to Queechy Gorge.
1: Seriously?
0: Yeah.
1: And that's pretty close.
0: Well, it's at the...
1: I perceive it to be close, you know, because down by Woodstock.
0: Yeah.
1: For us, it's less than an hour. Well, from here, yeah, that's true.
0: At least an hour and a half from here to Woodstock,
1: mm-hmm.
0: down that area. No, I cannot remember.

0: remember, and I, because I saw it in the news, and there's a tons of people there seeing the Queechy Gorge.
1: Yeah.
0: From out of state. And listen, we appreciate people coming in from out of state and spending money here because it helps us.
1: There's a lot of folks from in-state that go see the Queechy Gorge.
0: Yeah. Oh, absolutely. But right now, there's also a lot of people from out of state, and we appreciate them out of state coming and spending money.
1: I had a good friend that worked in the gift shop at the Queechy Gorge in the 80s, early 80s.
0: So, yeah, so that's got to be right here in state, something that if I saw it, it was so long ago that I don't remember it. I did when I was a teenager or something, but I haven't in a long, long time if I did. Okay, so we got to turn to into a sports show for just a minute. The Yankees are now down 2-0. Now they're back really is up against the wall because they have to sweep 3 games or they are out.
1: Right.
0: And it was an embarrassing start to the game. A lot of us Yankee fans and some sports reporters questioned Boone's decision to go with the same 8 players that got shut out the night before and got 1 hit.
1: Can I read the headline to the folks listening in the New York Post, which I'm sure you've seen?
0: Well, I was going to actually read that.
1: Oh,
0: one of them is, the Yankees better learn how to play baseball after this clown show or else. Is that the one you were looking
1: at? That's exactly the one I was just looking at. So, okay.
0: Yeah, and it was a clown show.
1: It was.
0: The Yankees embarrassed themselves.
1: Well, I heard they were errors.
0: They made

0: lineup. He's not much of a hitter against anybody, but against this pitcher, my understanding, he was 1-for-14 career-wise. So you add that into the fact that he's not very good to begin with. So he kept him in for defense. What does he do on the first play of the game? Makes an error.
1: Oh, my God.
0: The first ball hit to him. He boots it. Then Jazz Chisholm made another error at second base. He almost made a third error that inning. There was a catcher's interference. Cam Schlittler worked his way through the inning, only giving up one run, but he fell behind because of that. And then they always talk about when a pitcher has to throw a lot of stressful innings, pitches, not just pitches, but they're stressful pitches because he's fighting, you know, fighting the odds when there's all these errors behind him. So the bottom line is the Yankees had one moment where they might have won the game. Ben Rice hit a home run to tie the game up 1-1. Then they had the bases loaded mid-game with two outs, and Cody Bellinger hit a long fly to deep center field that was taken on the warning track. After that, the Yankee bullpen came in. Schlittler got in a little bit more trouble. There was a catcher's interference. He struck out a batter, and the catcher's glove touched the bat. So it's catcher's interference, and the guy reaches base.
1: Oh, my God.
0: Ben Rice hit another home run to cut it. So the Rays then hit took a 5-1 lead. Ben Rice hit a second home run to cut it to 5-2, and that's where it stayed. And so, yeah, they as I said, Joel Sherman's article, Yankees better remember how to play baseball after this clown show or else. And then that's behind the paywall, so I can't read what the or else. I don't know if it is on yours or not, but I can't read what the or else is. But you would think that or else would mean somebody's you know, heads something's on a platter. Happened.
1: Yeah.
0: But it doesn't ever seem to be any accountability with the Yankees these days. I mean, this is the New York Yankees. I haven't won a World Series now since 2009, 17 years ago. I mean, the Knicks have now won a championship.
1: But people are complaining about, what's his name from the Knicks, partying too much. And but that's another story. Sorry. No, I'm looking at the headline that says bumbling Yanks aren't capable of much of.
0: Yep, John Heyman on that one. Bumbling Yanks don't look capable of much against superior Rays. And somebody had told me, like, Yankees should beat the Rays. They should. I said, I think they can beat the Rays. I said, why do you think they should? In other words, you're saying, like, I think they're better than the Rays. They should beat the Rays. And I said, well, there's a reason why the Rays beat us during the regular season in the standings and head-to-head. Won 98 games or 4.5 games ahead of the Yankees. We could never touch them, and they're a good team. They're not a team that Yankees should beat them and roll over them, and they're finding that out now. So back in the Bronx, they travel back to the Bronx. But they don't play tonight. I believe it's tomorrow, and the Yankees have to win to get to game four. If they get to 2-1 and win the third game in game four, they will face the pitcher Drew Rasmussen, who shut them down, almost no-hit them. So that's if they can beat him, they can make it back to Tampa for the fifth game, where Tampa has the best record in baseball. So now you can officially say the Yankees' backs are up against the wall. And they embarrassed themselves last night, really embarrassed themselves with just, I mean, so for me, I don't want, there are players I don't want back next year. I'm not giving up on the season yet. But I feel this way anyway. I don't want McMahon back next year, not just because of that play. He just is not a hitter. And then he chokes. I mean, you put him in for defense, and he chokes, even on defense. And Jazz Chisholm, I've seen enough of Jazz Chisholm. Time to go.
1: Oh, really?
0: Yeah. For me, it's time for Jazz to go.
1: Yep.
0: And I would give Volpe the chance at second base next year. So, but well, we still have this year to play.
1: Right.
0: I'm not tossing in the, throwing up the white flag yet, but let's just say it this way. It don't look good.
1: Well, they were, I mean, if you even just look at the pictures of the guys lined up, you know, looking at the game, do you think, now I'm going to be, this is a little bit of a stretch, but hear me out. Do you think that because they were in Tampa and that's where they go to play, okay, spring training and they play and they've got their haunts and they're hanging out, do you think they partied a little too much and because they were playing like they were hungover?
0: Well, I would hope not, but I will say the Yankees sometimes, if I was the manager of the Yankees, I don't think I'm going to be, but if I was the manager of the Yankees, and they don't consult with me either, but I would not have the Yankees go into this big party mode as they in the clubhouse after

0: they win like the, they clinch the third wild card and they beat the wild. It'd be like, okay, listen, guys, let's save the big party celebration for when we win something that actually, you know, something bigger than that.
1: Yeah, we're just lucky to be here.
0: Let's not go crazy in the clubhouse with this kind of a party celebration until we clinch something more than the wild card.
1: And they're, you know, that's where they go in the spring for spring training. A lot of them know Tampa backwards, back of their hand, and all those places they get to hang out late at night. And,
0: well, I would hope not. But anyway, it was a bumbling clown show performance by the Yankees last night. But on the other side, the Chicago White Sox have now won the first two games of their series after winning the wild card series. They are one win away now from winning the division series and advancing to the championship series. There's got to be some kind of divine intervention going on here.
1: I'm absolutely loving it. I miss that. Oh, my God. All right.
0: There has got to be something from up above going on here.
1: I love it. We could use a little divine intervention right now.
0: The Chicago White Sox, the worst team in baseball, essentially, last year. The Pope is a Pope's team.
1: Yeah.
0: And they are one game away from moving on to the championship series. If they win that, can you imagine? They would be in the World Series. Oh, my God. Well, that's that's the right phrase to use right now. Oh, my God.
1: Oh, my God. I love it. I absolutely love it. They're on a mission from God.
0: On a mission from God.
1: Yep, just like the Blues Brothers. That's perfect.
0: By the way, we're not doing it now, though, so don't start dialing yet, because we're going to do it later. But we are going to have another pair of tickets to give away to the Jimmy Failla show, the comedy show that he's going to be doing at the Flynn.
1: Yep, he's going to be here Saturday, February 13th at the Flynn Theater.
0: 6 o'clock.
1: Yes,
0: we will be there.
1: Yep.
0: Like somebody's going, oh, yeah, let's go. Maybe we can see Kurt and Anthony. I don't think that's happening.
1: I don't think so.
0: But we will be there.
1: Yeah,
0: for what that's worth, we'll be there, which is not much. So a little later. So stay tuned. And also, we have this is something we've talked about this on the show a lot, and we've talked to it. You know, we have the caller. We appreciate that calling and asking candidates this question every time. What do you think about Prop 3, Prop 4?
1: Yeah,
0: we have somebody on who's going to go spend a good deal of time talking about Prop 3 in particular today. Mm-hmm. Elizabeth Brown from the Vermont Fiscal Alliance, and we'll talk to her about what the Fiscal Alliance is, and then we'll get into the details of Prop 3 in some really good detail. And again, there's been so many people on, legislators, candidates, others that have said why it's a good thing and have supported it, so I'm not necessarily pushing to have a person telling us why it's a good thing. We've heard that over and over.
1: Yeah.
0: But if somebody wanted to come on and say, hey, I want to present the side of why it's great, all they got to do is contact me or Rich Haskell.
1: Email.
0: And we'll get you on.
1: Yeah, I would like to understand it more, but it's pretty straightforward, I think, when you read it. But a lot of folks, everybody says, oh, I, that's not the way I interpret it. Well, okay. But this is going to be a great conversation. I'm looking forward to it.
0: And then we're going to talk to Hannah Sessions.
1: Right.
0: Down from your neck of the woods.
1: Yep.
0: Formerly my neck of the woods. Addison County.
1: Mm-hmm.
0: She's running in that big four-way race. Two seats, four candidates, two Republicans, two Democrats. That is the incumbents, Steve Heffernan and Ruth Hardy, Democratic side, Republican Democrat. And then the two challengers, Andy Klein, who's been on the show a couple times, and Hannah Sessions on the show for the first time. I wish she could have been in person, but I totally get it. She's down a little drive up here. She's going to be online with us. So
1: it'll be good to chat with Hannah.
0: A lot ahead here.
1: Yeah, it's going to be a great show. And you know how to join it if you ever want to. You can. 888-414-0303. The Martin's Coins and Jewelry hotline is open. Same number to text. The text line is on, and we'll be back on a Tuesday edition of The Morning Drive right after this.

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6: Every day is a winding road.
7: Yes, it is.
8: The first line of this song.
7: Yeah.
8: I used to ride with a vending machine repairman.
7: Oh, there you go. All right, we are back. Welcome back, everybody, to The Morning Drive on this Tuesday edition of The Morning Drive. And we said, uttered the phrase a minute ago in talking about the Chicago White Sox, oh my God. Well, speaking of oh my God, Jim Baker's dead.
8: I know. I heard that this morning.
7: Now, that brings back some memories. Remember back in the 80s with Jim Baker and Tammy Baker and the PTL Club?
8: Tammy Faye.
7: Tammy Faye Baker. God, remember how Tammy with the makeup and everything? And, you know, sorry, Jim Baker's passed away. But boy, back in the 80s, I mean, I knew people around here who got involved in that and gave a lot of money to the PTL thing. TV Evangelist back was big back then. And then the scandal hit where he was accused by someone involved with the church, Jessica Hahn.
8: Yeah.
7: Of, well, first he admitted he had an affair with her.
8: Right.
7: And that's big in the church, right?
8: That was a big no-no.
7: She said it was rape. I don't think that he never was convicted of rape.
8: Right.
7: But he stepped down as the TV evangelist, and Jerry Falwell took over. Remember that? Jerry Falwell took
8: over. That's right.
7: And, but Jim Baker, he was also accused of and convicted of lots of counts of fraud, of defrauding
8: wire
7: people
8: fraud,
7: out of money.
8: Mail fraud. They said at the height, 13 million people watched him. 13 million people at once. That's a lot.
7: Oh, yeah. It was unbelievable back then. It was huge. And he ends up having to step down, got sentenced to like 45 years in prison. He ended up serving 5 years of it. But I always remember, and I can't remember the cartoonist that did this, but it was back then there was a famous cartoonist that did the best cartoons, a lot of political cartoons. And I remember, it was in the Free Press, but it was probably lots of other places too. But I used to carry Patrick Oliphant, something like that.
8: Oh, yeah. I remember Oliphant bottom of the cartoon.
7: Remember that? I'm pretty sure that was the one. I could be wrong. But anyway, with the cartoon, they had this cartoon of Jim Baker, and he's like down on his knees with some elderly parishioners, women. And he's going, I beg your forgiveness. I didn't mean to do this. Please, please. And the lady turned, and then the next caption, the lady turns to him, sort of pats his head and says, oh, Jimbo, relax. We forgive you. We forgive you, Jim. And then the next caption, they're walking away, and he's like, and he's saying, wait a minute. Hold on. Forgiveness don't come that easy. It's going to take money. I was like, well, he nailed it there.
8: Yeah.
7: Tammy Faye with the makeup, and oh my gosh.
8: Tammy Faye Baker and Jessica Hahn, and then of course.

0: course, it's funny because he's connected to Sam Kinison because Jessica and Sam became tight,
1: yes.
0: You know, and the whole thing. I just pulled him up. He had a kind of an interesting look. He was, you know, he was back as a televangelist.
1: Yeah, you wouldn't recognize him
0: with his second or third wife. Yeah, and he was back on TV. Yeah, I think that's part of his success is you wouldn't recognize him. I forgot the glasses. This is the one thing. As soon as I pulled it up, I just remember the size of that guy's glasses. They were so big. And even back then when everybody was wearing big glasses like that, his were extra big. But, yeah, well, rest in peace, Mr. Baker. Passed away yesterday at the age of 86.
1: Yeah, but boy, that brought back memories when I heard that. And yes, you're right. Rest in peace. He paid his price, but boy, that was it felt like they were scamming a lot of people out of money.
0: So, his first wife, her maiden name was Messner, by the way, Tammy Faye Messner. They were married in 1961 to 1992, and then he met Lori, and was married. And so he was married to Lori, his second wife, from 1998 to 2026, that, you know, 28
1: yeah.
0: years.
1: Oh, yeah, they were together a long time.
0: I mean, considering he's, you know, was a little bit of a philanderer with Jessica Hahn.
1: And it was such a shocker, though, right, that he'd had an affair because he and Tammy were out there on TV and holding hands.
0: Couldn't have been better fodder for Saturday Night Live.
1: Oh, my God.
0: It was great. I wish no ill on someone that has passed, but he did know how to monetize that.
1: PTL, what do you think that stood for?
0: Oh, I used to know too because I used to joke. Wasn't the something league? It was the Pastors Television League.
1: Praise the Lord!
0: Praise the Lord! Oh my God! I can't believe I didn't get that. Praise the Lord!
1: I had forgotten reading this article. I had forgotten that Jerry Falwell took over for a while.
0: Yeah, me too. Well, Jim's no longer with us. He won't come down for breakfast. All right. 6:30 on a Tuesday morning. We're going to take a break, bottom of the hour, check in with Fox News, see what's going on around the world. Jared has the local headlines, of course, and we've got the forecast from Channel 3's First Alert Weather Center. And we'll be back on the Morning Drive.
2: News. I'm Sue Guzman. President Trump taking his midterm blitz to Grand Island, Nebraska Monday, urging residents to vote Republican.
3: I've met all my promises. All my promises. If Republicans win the House of Representatives and the Senate, I am going to give all adult citizens in the United States of America $5,000.
2: Concern in Russia after a lab technician dies. Here's Fox's Jillian Turner.
4: Lab worker involved in an accident at a Siberian Plague Research Institute has died from a mysterious illness. Health officials believe the 28-year-old Russian woman was exposed to pneumonic plague.
2: Pneumonic plague is treatable with antibiotics if caught early. And televangelist Jim Baker, who resigned amid sex and financial scandals in the 1980s, has died. He was 86. 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
5: Good morning. Your latest weather forecast is coming up from the Channel 3 Weather Center. I'm Jared Cirillo with your local news update on WVMT. Barry school officials are making yet another attempt to pass a budget. The Barry Unified School District Board approved the new budget proposal yesterday for next year. This is the fourth time the board has approved a budget after residents voted against the previous three proposals. This latest proposal comes in at just over $56.5 million. That's about $500,000 less than the previous proposal. Residents will vote November 3rd. A company in Chittenden County is celebrating what it calls a milestone in its clean energy journey. Global Foundries in Essex Junction announced yesterday that it's received 6 megawatts of new on-site solar arrays and a 16-megawatt battery energy storage system. Governor Phil Scott was there. He says economic growth should always be a priority of government, as well as clean energy innovation and affordability. A new nonstop flight is connecting Burlington with Baltimore for the first time in 16 years. Breeze Airways launched the service Sunday from Patrick Leahy Burlington International Airport. The airline says the flights will operate on Sundays, Tuesdays, and Thursdays, with the same airplane continuing from Baltimore.

0: Baltimore to Vero Beach, Florida. Airport officials say the inaugural flights were about 90% full and fares have been advertised as low as $49. And hundreds headed to college will get to share in a record round of scholarship funding. State Treasurer Mike Pichak announced yesterday he's awarding almost $3.5 million in funding for higher education to more than 800 students. That includes scholarships for students from the Higher Education Endowment Trust Fund. More than half the money will go toward non-loan tuition assistance. Stay with us. Today's weather from WCAX is next. I'm Jared Cirillo, WVMT News.
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3: We can expect a chilly, crisp start to this morning before bright blue skies move in for a pleasant autumn afternoon. For our Tuesday, we're in for a lot of sunshine all morning and afternoon with crisp highs only reaching the low to mid 50s. Evening skies stay clear and quiet for any outdoor plans, but can conditions dipping to very chilly levels, temperatures reaching those upper 20s to mid 30s overnight. Wednesday brings partly sunny skies, but also some gusty conditions. For Channel 3, I'm First Alert meteorologist Gunnar Consul.
4: Thanks, Gunnar. Currently around the Champlain Valley, it's a little chilly out there. 43 degrees right now in Burlington, 42 in Plattsburgh, 41 in Middlebury, and clear skies and 41 degrees in St. Albans.
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7: Welcome back to the morning drive, everybody. We are back. And Martin's Coins and Jewelry Hotline is open, 888-414-0303. And I'm going to get into another issue we talked about yesterday, but we'll go to the phones first.
4: Let's go to the phones. Good morning. You're live on the morning drive.
8: Good morning, gentlemen. Say, you're talking about Jim Baker this morning. And I don't know, Kurt, you're usually pretty good about remembering lyrics, but do you remember Ray Stevens, who did The Streak, and he was a singer, did The Streak.
7: Oh, yeah. Oh, yeah, they call it The Streak.
8: Well, he did a song about Jim Baker.
9: Ray Stevens
8: and,
9: did?
8: I think the title of it was, Would Jesus Wear a Rolex? And it, you know, the lyrics kind of went, Would Jesus Wear a Rolex on his television show? Would his wife wear pearls and diamonds? Would his dressing room have a star? You know, it was a real funny song, but it was about Jim Baker. And that's what comes to mind well, when I hear he passed.
7: Well, we'll see if Anthony can find
4: I'm
7: that
4: working
7: song
4: on grabbing that right now. That's pretty
8: good. Yeah,
4: cool.
8: Would Jesus wear a Rolex?
7: But I do remember the
8: fancy car. His wife wear pearls and diamonds? Would his dressing room
7: have
8: a
7: got
8: star?
7: It. I do remember the song. Yeah, they call it The Streak.
8: Yeah, The Streak. That was, so anyway, it was just a thought, you know, about Jim Baker and what I remember.
7: All right. Well, Anthony, I'm seeing pull it up. So thanks for that.
4: Thanks for calling.
7: Thanks.
4: I also did get a text from somebody in the Adirondacks who said, let me just read it real quick. Good morning. As a lifelong Adirondacker, I have never seen better colors in my life. I've never seen more people than I did on Sunday in the Adirondacks. If you go to Keene Valley, have lunch at the Ausable Inn, you will not be disappointed.
7: Oh, there you go. We like those reports on places to check out for foliage.
4: Keene Valley.
7: Now, the story that we talked about yesterday, which was the Irene Renner, Ashley Bartley race in the Chittenden North Senate race, which is, this is where Irene has, and her campaign has sent out a mailing using a quote that, where Stuart mentioned it on the show. It was not a long conversation. I was on with him. It was

0: you know, short, but Stewart mentioned that he remembered Don Turner saying something about Irene, something good. But Irene has now turned that and taken it and put it into her campaign literature, but she's now amped it up. She's actually using it in ads in the Milton Independent as well. And then her campaign manager came out with a statement, Lonnie Polin, and he has now put out another statement saying, because there's been so much discussion about what Stuart Ledbetter actually said, I think people should hear the conversation for themselves rather than have it interpreted for them. That's all fine. Listen to the VMT recording. He put a link to that on what, where he said this. I guess this is on social media or whatever, because it was sent to me. But then he says, what I find particularly troubling is that Don's memory has now become a political weapon.
1: Wait a minute. Whoa. This is the campaign manager for Irene Renner?
0: Yes. He's saying the other side is using it as a political weapon. People in this town loved Don. Republicans loved him. Democrats loved him. Independents loved him. His friends and neighbors loved him. His legacy is bigger than a campaign endorsement. Yes, it's why you don't use it.
1: Right. But wait a minute. These are the people that used it that are now saying, I can't believe it's turned into a weapon? Am I right
0: about
1: this? Okay,
0: yes.
1: Okay. I just want to make sure.
0: He goes on to say, we can disagree about candidates, blah, blah, blah. We can celebrate record. We can debate records. But taking the memory of a beloved Milton resident and turning it into a political weapon against political opponents is exactly the kind of politics that divides this town even further. Don deserved better than that, and so does Milton. Excuse me. Excuse me. You took his memory and used it without the permission of his family.
1: Yeah.
0: His Don's best friend, Darren Adams, who serves on the select board in Milton, directly talked to Don's wife, Gail. And this is where you guys have lost it. And somebody called me yesterday and said, Kurt, I thought you were really nice to Irene. You were very fair to her. You read the statement from her campaign manager. You said, hey, in fairness to Irene, she didn't use it. She said it wasn't an endorsement. It wasn't meant to be an endorsement. But then I said, but it's bad judgment. But now you guys are doubling down on this. You're doubling down on it, and your campaign manager's out there saying the other side has used Don's memory
1: as a political stunt.
0: How dare you?
1: This is what that's why I had to have you clarify it, because I'm like, wait a minute. The folks that actually used the material are now saying it's a shame it's been used as a political stunt because the family and the Republicans are like, hey, that's kind of inappropriate.
0: Now, you know? What if somebody else had a different memory of Don, of something Don said? What if?
1: Yeah.
0: What if somebody said, you know, Don once said to me that he thought Irene was a hardworking senator, but then added, but I'd never vote for her.
1: Right.
0: No way in hell I'd ever vote for her, though. What if somebody had that memory? And then, you know, I'll bet you that Irene and those guys would say, hey, you know what? That's not fair to use that. We don't know that he actually said that.
1: Right.
0: Right. And somebody could have a memory like that out there.
1: This is why you do not.
0: You don't do it.
1: You don't do it. I mean, and yes, beloved figures. We had, you know, Senator Chittenden say.
0: Oh, I'm sorry. Lonnie's a girl. Lonnie's a female.
1: Okay. I apologize.
0: Well, yeah.
1: But, I mean, we had Senator Chittenden reach out to you and say, you know, I was happily and proudly endorsed by Dick Mazza. But I'm not putting that in my campaign material.
0: Democratic Senator Tom Chittenden said, I'm not going to go back and use it as endorsement. Dick is gone.
1: Right.
0: He's endorsed me in the past, but I'm not going to use that. It's just, there's things you don't cross that line.
1: I think I agree with you completely.
0: And I tried to be fair yesterday saying, here's what Irene said. Here's what a campaign manager said. It's true. She didn't technically use it as an endorsement. But then the double down on this and then try to go after the other side. When again, the caller made the great point yesterday saying, did you contact his family? But now we know with his wife, because Don's best friend talked to his wife.
1: Yeah.
0: And she is very unhappy. He said she was in tears about it. And she said, and nobody would know more than Gail Turner, that Don would never have approved this being used like this.
1: No, I can't imagine at all. Let's grab some calls. Good morning. You're live on the Morning Drive.
2: Is it Groundhog Day?
1: Why?
2: Because I got in the truck yesterday, and you guys are talking about the exact same thing.
1: Yeah,
0: yeah. Well, and it's still out there. So,
1: but they doubled down. They're running ads. They actually went in the other direction. We thought that maybe they'd be contrite and be like, okay, and just it would go away. But
2: that's the new normal, man.
1: Double down.
2: Ushered in 2016 by the big guy.
1: Oh,
0: well, let's stick to this one,

0: Let's stick to this one.
1: Thanks for calling.
0: I think this is, I'm not getting this caught up in something else. This is directly with the people that are doing this. And again, why are we talking about it again? Because they've doubled down on it.
2: Right.
0: Yeah. I didn't expect to be talking about it again, but then I read these comments and they've doubled down on it. They're not only using it in mailings, they're using it in the ads in the paper, and the campaign manager's out blaming the other side for it now.
2: That's the part that I can't believe. I'm like, wait a minute, you gotta explain this to me. Because when we talked about it before we went on the air, I'm like, wait, no. And you're like, it's going in the other direction. I'm like, seriously? They bought ads and they're just doubling down. And then to say this is disgusting because we're using the legacy of somebody as a political weapon. Hello? That's why everybody was upset yesterday.
0: Yeah.
2: I don't get it.
0: And so they're keeping it going. I mean, they're keeping it going. I found it just outrageous.
2: Yeah.
0: That to go back and read this. I hoped it would be the end of it, but they're keeping it going. You know, saying people should go watch this, listen to it. Yeah. Well, look, we know Stuart Ledbetter was on the show yesterday. We know he said it.
2: Right.
0: But Stuart also made clear, like, I never intended this to be used in someone's campaign. It was just a memory. And let's be clear, Don never was saying it as an endorsement. Don was endorsing Republicans, and he wouldn't have done that.
2: No. And here's the point is, technically, you know, because I never thought of it, I'm like, I can't imagine somebody using anything that I would say in a political piece and mail it to Holmes with my name on it. But as Stuart pointed out to me, because the minute we talk into that microphone, it becomes public and they can do what they want with it. I'm like, goodness gracious. But luckily, I don't say anything that's compelling enough to do it. But I just never would think of, if you're running a campaign, okay, you've run a lot of campaigns. Would you put a piece out, a mailer or a produced commercial or a spot in an ad in a newspaper, quoting somebody without checking with the person you're quoting first?
0: I mean, it's one thing if you see somebody and you're talking about Don and you're repeating it to Don. Oh, Don said this nice thing about me, which was so nice and it meant a lot to me. But when you're using it in a campaign mailing and using it in your ads now, front and center on everything all of a sudden, like, this is going to be the thing that's going to get me over the top.
2: Yeah.
0: That, to me, smacks of somebody that wants to win a little bit too much.
2: Yeah.
0: I get that you're in a campaign and you want to win. Hey, I've been there. I've wanted to win, and I won a lot and lost a few too.
2: Sure.
0: But it's poor judgment. It's wanting to win so much that you're willing to do something that's not in good, at the very least, it's not in good taste.
2: Right. Right. I think that's the biggest thing. Good morning. You're live on The Morning Drive.
3: Hey, good morning, gentlemen. Remember, we're talking about Democrats. They have zero respect for anything living and even less for those that are dead. This is another tool in their playbook.
2: Well, you know, and I don't want to paint with such a broad brush because there are a lot of Democrats that would never do this.
0: Yeah, like Tom Chittenden. So we can't just say, oh, yeah, Democrats do this. Tom Chittenden made clear he thought it was wrong and he'd never do it. I wonder what Irene's campaign would say to Tom Chittenden, a fellow Democrat who said that he'd never do that. And let's be honest, you could find examples of Republicans who do stupid things in campaigns across the country.
2: Yeah, I think this is less party and more just, it's certainly local races. I could see, you know what, I would expect this, I'd expect nothing less than the absolute crap fest that's going on in the New York 21 district across the pond between... Or Pappas
0: Constantino.
2: And Constantino in New York and not Gillibrand, what's his name? Jindabian, you know, or the folks in New Hampshire after watching all their commercials, but a state senate race in Vermont where we all know each other. I mean, it's a small community. I'm dumbfounded. What I can't believe is they doubled down and then attacked. I'm like, but wait a minute. I don't get it. Let's grab another call.
0: It's very disappointing to say the least.
2: Good morning. You're live on The Morning Drive.
4: Hey, good morning, guys. Boy, when I saw this flyer Saturday morning, I was pretty irritated. And then you guys immediately were talking about it. Yeah, this is very slimy. I don't like it when either side does this. I'm an independent voter. I vote for the person. Irene Renner had come to my house when we were home. Took the time to knock on two doors back and forth, even walk through a fence I had up blocking off my porch because of porch pirates. My dog was in the window barking at her.

0: constantly. She's staring at my dog. I've got her on camera. This was last election. And when I called her up to talk to her about it, she said, well, I'm tenacious. Well, okay, now she's tenacious and slimy. And I've seen 4 or 5 yard signs come down from people that I knew that were voting for and said that they're not voting for her. They don't know if they're voting for Ashley, but they're not voting for her. So take it for what it's worth.
1: Well, there you go. This may backfire.
2: Right.
1: It may backfire.
2: And you're in the district. So I appreciate the call. Thank you.
1: And I do. I respect that Irene is as hard a campaigner as I've ever seen.
3: Yeah, we use
1: not
3: her.
1: By the way, somebody else connected to Ashley's campaign said, well, Ashley works hard too. And I'm not saying the Ashley Bartley campaign is, and Ashley herself is not also working hard.
2: Right.
1: It's just that I've never seen anybody that's a relentless campaigner as Irene is. Now, hopefully that doesn't end up in a
2: an endorsement. Sure, right? You're going to say Kurt Wright of the Morning Drive. Because
1: that's similar to what Stewart's saying that Don said. But yeah. That is saying, oh, yeah, she works really hard, is doesn't mean, you know.
2: Well, we have respect for the work ethic. We have respect for it. But there's, I mean, I think it's disrespectful to someone that's passed what they've done. So, yeah. You know, we can appreciate that she has a work ethic.
1: Just don't do it. Yeah. Just don't do that. It's just terrible judgment.
2: To the phone.
1: And as that caller just said, maybe costing her now.
2: Yeah, it may be. Good morning. You're live on the Morning Drive.
4: Hi, good morning. Well, the best thing we could do now is not elect her. She sent out a mailing that she was bragging about signing or co-signing 63 bills in her last time that she was in office. 63 bills. Does she think maybe that's why she wasn't reelected? I mean, that's outrageous. That's why they want a full-time legislature, because they got these people with too much time on their hands. So best they can do is not elect her again. Thank you.
1: Yep. Well.
2: Well, yeah, that's the other thing. She that philosophically, I totally disagree with her. I can say that she's a hard worker, but I do not believe we need a full-time legislature. And
1: no.
2: She does. And she said to you in one of the interviews, remember, you asked her a question. She goes, well, I wasn't on that committee, and perhaps if I was full-time, I'd have more information for you.
1: Right. And she also said, and I'm not saying this is why she lost last time, but I certainly don't think it helped her. But in regard to the issue of, remember, there was a bill to actually basically double legislators' pay.
2: Right.
1: Now, legislators don't make a ton of money, so don't get me wrong. I was there. I know. But I think it's appropriate for what amount of time that you're there.
2: Well,
1: and you get the benefit of free meals every day. Something like $72, $75 is put in your paycheck every day, whether you use it or not. It's put in. You could bring a tuna fish sandwich with you, and I don't begrudge that. Some legislators do that.
2: Well, if it's
1: but
2: smelly.
1: It's a nice benefit.
2: Yeah.
1: But anyway, Irene on the show 2 years ago said, and I'm paraphrasing, it was something like this. She said, if Vermonters don't want to give us that kind of a pay raise that we need, then, you know, don't be surprised if you call your legislator in July with a question or email them and you don't get a response back until January.
2: Yeah.
1: And I said, are you suggesting that you or other legislators, if you don't get a pay increase, will ignore a constituent's email until you're back in the legislature in January? I think she said something like, well, I'm just saying that if
2: the whole point is we're supposed to have a citizen legislature. We're going to get together for a little while, make some decisions on where the state's going, and then we're going to go back to our lives and our jobs. That's the way it's set up. It seems to be working incredibly well in states that have stayed on that path. New Hampshire, hello.
1: I think Irene would have just been well advised to just say, hey, you know what? I felt so good about Don's remark that I wanted to share it, and it meant a lot to me. But you know what? In hindsight, I'm not going to use it anymore.
2: Right.
1: Because I should have talked to Don's wife. And I now understand that she's upset. And I wish that I had thought about that. I think she would have been so much better off.
2: Oh,
1: she would have helped herself if she had just done that.
2: Yep.
1: But to now double down with these comments from her campaign manager and blame the other side, and you're also using it in other places now, I just don't get it.
2: Yeah. All right, we're going to take a quick break. You know how to get in touch with us. 888-414-0303. Call or text. We'll be back right after this.

0: after this.
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5: Asking me for 20 with 10,000 on his arm.
0: Welcome back to the Morning Drive, everybody. We are back, and Anthony has dug up the song that our caller Tom was asking about, that was by what's his name?
6: Ray Stevens.
0: Ray Stevens.
6: Would Jesus wear a Rolex?
5: When he had all the signs of wealth, almost wrote a check out

0: All right, there it is. That's the one Tom was talking about. I have to say, I never heard that one.
1: I forgot that. That's great. Rest in peace, Jim Baker. That's why we're playing it. If you're just joining us, the founder of the PTL, praise the Lord, television network, 13 million people at the height of his career, passed away yesterday at the age of 86. So Ray Stevens wrote a song about him.
0: Yep. Now, back in the news, so the latest report is, we know there was the UNH poll, then there was the Vermont Public poll that showed, one showed Governor Scott trailing by 3 points. Another one, the second poll showed Governor Scott up by 10 points. I think there was about 20% undecided. We speculated at the time that what this could mean is a lot of fundraising may come in for Amanda Janew that really wasn't coming in so much before.
1: Right.
0: Because there had been two, not coming from me, there was two stories on CAX and also, I believe, on the Vermont Political Observer, a political podcast, saying that a lot of the people, the big money rollers in the Democratic Party, both parties have them, the Democratic Party that gave to Ali Richards were not giving to Amanda Janew. But the latest report now is that in this election cycle, Amanda Janew has outraised the governor.
1: Yes. Yes. And as we speculated, Janew brought in large hauls last month. This is from a VT Digger story. Names in left-leaning politics. Treasurer Mike Pichek's campaign contributed the maximum amount of $5,180. Democrat U.S. Senator Peter Welch, Ben Cohen,

0: Jerry Greenfield, we know them, that's Ben and Jerry, contributed more than $7,000 between the two of them. She, Janu also received $5,180, the max, from the Vermont NEA. And she received $4,000 from Vermont Public Interest Research Group. So when these folks start stepping up and putting their money down, then you know. Because when she was with us that one morning, we referenced that she had a lot less money. And at that point, I don't think she knew the money was coming her way, because she's like, yeah, but I'm just out there working. You know, I'm going everywhere I can. And so open up the floodgates.
1: Yeah.
0: She outraised him.
1: She raised what? The total was 291.
0: Yep.
1: In this report, where, well, Scott raised 232,000.
0: Yep. Yeah.
1: So she's going to have, and it looks like she's got a chunk of money left on hand. And I did note yesterday that she is back up on the air with TV ads again. It's a TV ad that she used from the primary, but she's back up on TV again. So, because for a while it was like, okay, I know she's doing stuff. She's going to events. She's going to a coffee gathering. She's running around the state. But I wasn't seeing signs of trying to beat a popular incumbent. But now she is, with 4 weeks left, 4 weeks from today, as a matter of fact, 28 days to go, she is back up on TV.
0: Yeah. Interesting, in this article, a little further down, John Rogers brought in $150,000 in the October 1 report, where Molly Gray only raised 95. So John has stepped up the his campaign financing, shows that he is stepping it up to try to hold on to his job. So, but very interesting. It was it opened up the spigot of cash for Ms. Janu.
1: That's the one thing that we talked about. We thought that it would at least do that.
0: And it did.
1: It did accomplish that.
0: Quite handsomely. Now, if Bernie would just give a little bit of that $23 million he's spreading around for the DSA candidates.
1: Who are you imitating right now?
0: I have no idea. Yeah, it's kind of a combination. It's got a combination of my bad James Bond money panic.
1: Oh, okay.
0: And I don't know. I'm trying to be a political analyst. Don't I sound smarter when I talk like that?
1: You do.
0: See? It works. All right, top of the hour, 7 o'clock straight up. We're going to check in with ABC News. Jared's got the headlines. We got the forecast for you. Channel 3's First Alert Weather Center. And then we're going to be digging deep. Actually, first, we're going to be talking to Sean Sweeney. I got to ask him a question about California paint.
1: It's amazing. Then stay tuned, everybody, because after we're looking forward to talking to our friend Scott Sweeney from Able Paint Glass and Flooring. When we come back from that, we're going to give away a pair of tickets.
0: Right, to Jimmy Fallon. We got a lot going on. Keep it here. 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
7: Good morning, I'm Jared Cirillo with a look at some of the news headlines we are following for you today. Hundreds who are headed to college will get to share in a record round of scholarship funding. State Treasurer Mike Pichek announced yesterday about $3.5 million in funding for higher education. A week of protests against federal immigration enforcement is now underway in Williston. Breeze Airways is launching a new direct flight from Leahy Burlington International Airport to Baltimore, Maryland. And as cold weather approaches, the Vermont Department of Health is releasing its new vaccine guidelines for the year in an attempt to get ahead of cold and flu season. Full details on all of these stories and much more coming up. But first, it's ABC National News on Burlington and Plattsburgh's number one news talk station, WCPV

0: 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Good morning. I'm Jared Cirillo with your local news update on WVMT. Thank you so much for joining us. We'll have your latest weather forecast from the Channel 3 Weather Center coming up. Hundreds headed to college are getting to share in a record round of scholarship funding. State Treasurer Mike Pichak announced yesterday he's awarding nearly $3.5 million for higher education to more than 800 students. That includes scholarships for students from the Higher Education Endowment Trust Fund. More than half the money will go toward non-loan tuition assistance. Pichak says the Higher Education Endowment Fund is a direct investment in Vermont's future, and we must protect and invest in the fund to keep higher education within reach for Vermonters. A week of protests against federal immigration enforcement is now underway in Williston, with organizers planning their largest demonstration this Thursday. The protests began Sunday and are focused on two federal immigration enforcement stations in Williston. Organizers say they're planning to engage in civil disobedience and require participants to remain nonviolent. Vermont State Police said their priority is to protect people's right to peacefully protest while also ensuring public safety. Breeze Airways is launching a new direct flight from Leahy Burlington International Airport to Baltimore, Maryland, the company announced on Monday. The new nonstop flight is officially available for travelers, with planes departing from South Burlington on Tuesdays, Thursdays, and Sundays. Tickets begin at just $49 one way, according to the company. And as the cold weather approaches, the Vermont Department of Health has released its new vaccine guidelines for the year. To get ahead of cold and flu season, officials are recommending both the flu and COVID vaccines for anyone 6 months or older. This year, VDH also recommends the RSV vaccine for children under 5 and adults over 65. Today's weather from WCAX is next. I'm Jared Cirillo, WVMT News.
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1: We can expect a chilly, crisp start to this morning before bright blue skies move in for a pleasant autumn afternoon. For our Tuesday, we're in for a lot of sunshine all morning and afternoon with crisp highs only reaching the low to mid-50s. Evening skies stay clear and quiet for any outdoor plans, but conditions dipping to very chilly levels, temperatures reaching those upper 20s to mid 30s overnight. Wednesday brings partly sunny skies, but also some gusty conditions. For Channel 3, I'm First Alert meteorologist Gunnar Konsol.
2: Gunnar said gusty. It's a little chilly out there this morning. 43 degrees and clear skies in Burlington. It's down to 41 right now in Plattsburgh, and it is getting a little cooler. 40 degrees in Middlebury and clear skies, and 40 now in St. Albans.
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4: Welcome back to The Morning Drive, everybody. We are back. Kurt and Anthony here. And I just got to say, you know, I know the Sweeney boys, both Sean and Scott. They're both great guys. But only one of them is the owner of Able Paint Glass and Flooring, and that's Sean, not Scott. Good morning, Sean.
5: Good morning. Well, you know, that's I've been called many things. Scott is probably the number one thing I've been called over my years, other than Sean. So,
4: all right, and the, I was going to say you've been. I was waiting for you to say I've been called some pretty bad things, but that's.
5: I'm sure I have.
2: Yes, indeed. Well, it must be the mad dash because now, you know, we kind of had a relatively warm September. I mean, it didn't seem like it was too cold, no crisp nights. But now everybody must be like, okay, we've missed our window here. We've got to get a bunch of stuff done outside as quick as we can. And they come screaming in looking for stuff, huh?
5: Yeah, it is. It's kind of a mad dash right now. Everybody who's ordered things recently are calling and asking when they're coming in and trying to get on the schedule. And, you know, all I can do is, you know, ask people to be patient. And we, you know, we're going to do as much as we can and as quick as we can. But, and, you know, for those, we do install windows and doors. Of course, that's kind of what I'm talking about now is people getting ready to button up their homes for the winter, but we do install year round. So if anybody is still thinking of doing a project, give us a call. We can certainly line up a measurement. It's probably, if you think, you know, the old saying, before snow flies, that has probably come and gone for most projects. But you never know if it's repairs or maybe just replacing glass or things of that nature. Those things could possibly get done prior to snow flying. But if it's any like special order window, door, things of that nature, then we're probably out of that area.
2: Well, and yeah. I can attest. I mean, you know, you guys did the windows in our house, and I did initially think, oh, how can you do windows in winter? Because in your head, you think you got to take them all out at the same time. You just do one at a time. Right. And your guys are like ninjas. So
5: when did we do your, it's been a few years now, but yeah. What time of the year did we do it?
2: It wasn't, I mean, it was cold enough, so I was worried that the house was going to be cold. So I think it was in the spring.
5: Gotcha.
2: It may have been the fall. I don't remember, but it was cold outside, and I just remember thinking, well, that's going to be interesting. But they, you know, by the time they actually take the other one out and put it in, it's the hole's not there that long. No. And I could easily attest that you can do windows, and they do them one at a time in the winter. But I got to ask you about California paint. I'm so blown away by it, you know, and I talk about it because we used a lot of it. 2 years ago. Maybe three. No, it was 2 years ago. I had this California exterior paint, just white, you know, and I got it for one project. That stuff, I was looking at it yesterday. It still looks like I just painted it. It is amazing how that holds up. And I have, like, you know, me, I'm kind of last minute Louie, so I have other projects that I used, other paints. I'm sorry, Sean, that look crappy already. And I'm like, wait a minute, I know that and that were painted at the same time. You must hear that.

0: that a lot. That California paint is just absolutely superior. It really is.
1: Yeah, I mean, it's a, you know, California paint. It's a full paint line. So we have everything from lower price stuff to the top of the line stuff. But their exterior fresh coat velvet flat product was rated number one Consumer Reports 13 years running, or 13 years in a row, I should say, back in like starting in the early 2000s. So, you know, they're not ranked number one now by any means, but that it's a testament to that product, which hasn't changed. Formula is still the same, and I would put it up against pretty much anybody else's exterior product line. It's excellent. We can match any color under the sun. So if you've been painting with a competitor, say a Benjamin Moore product, and you have one of their colors and you want to get that transferred over to our product line, we can do that with some easy click of a button, basically. And and we can put you into the California Fresh Coat product line, or maybe a different product if needed.
2: There you go.
0: You know, and you guys are the experts, but I just wanted to put that out there because I just am blown away by it. But, you know, the other thing is, now that it's getting colder and your expansion, you've really shifted to bathroom renovations along with kitchen renovations, haven't you? So that's kind of what you're gearing up for, you know, after painting season's over. Is that what folks are starting to think about?
1: Yeah, we do a lot of bathroom renovations. Of course, a lot of shower doors, because we're doing shower doors for a lot of other people's, other contractors' bathroom renovations. But yeah, we are certainly we're kind of finally set up to display not only bathroom stuff but kitchens as well now. So it's exciting. This will be our first full, you know, winter season with the addition of kitchen supplies. So,
2: yeah. Oh, nice. Excited.
1: So cabinets, countertops, things of that nature. And we're going to see how this goes.
2: And so do you find, Sean, that people do start thinking about those type projects more as we move into the winter season, October 6th, and we know that you're not going to be doing too many projects outside, as you mentioned, anymore?
1: Yeah, I think that's just the evolution of the seasons, basically, in the sense that when it's summer and kind of fall, we contractors have more of the ability to work outside, so they're pushing off a lot of interior renovations towards the winter. So yeah, I think that's just the overall.
2: Yep. So bathroom, kitchen renovations, good time to do that if you're thinking about it.
1: Yep.
2: And of course, windows, as you said, you can do those year round.
1: Yep, absolutely.
2: So, and flooring also, right?
1: And of course, our flooring division is always busy, it seems like. Right now we have certain specialties.

0: know, plank is probably one of the biggest things going. So because we can put it in so many different areas, from, you know, if somebody's doing a apartment turnover to, you know, high end homes, whatever it may be, it's a great product to go, yeah, anywhere, really. So it's probably the biggest thing.
1: And I love the fact that when you get on that new Champlain Parkway,
0: yeah,
1: you take that turn, hey, it leads you right to Pine Street and turn right coming off there, and there you go. Able Paint Glass and Flooring is right there.
0: Yeah.
2: Is there any truth to the rumor that the second phase of the Champlain Parkway, they came in looking for bids on luxury vinyl planking to use that material on the road?
0: No.
2: Oh, okay. Because I was looking at the Stonecrest or the Astonishing, you know, and they look like real marble. So, you know, I figured they could just do LVP right down the highway.
1: Sean's not even doing a political answer there, saying I can neither confirm nor deny that. That's just a flat out no.
2: No. Well, I think, you know, if they did that, they might save some money, and it's tough stuff. I can attest to that. You know?
0: Yeah, interior only on those.
2: I know.
0: Yeah.
2: Sorry.
1: Hey, when's the high school basketball season start back up?
0: Well, it feels like it never ends, but it will start up at the end of November.
1: Yeah, I thought it was coming up pretty soon. Has your son graduated, or is he moving into like the senior
0: year? Yeah.
1: Whoa, all right.
2: Well, it goes fast.
1: What do you think? What's the chances of a second championship? Back to back.
0: I mean, we were a sixth seed last year, long shot, but we did win the championship, so we'll see how it goes and on our revenge tour here.
1: What an incredible year. What an incredible story that was, though. Wow.
0: Yeah, it was phenomenal.
2: That's very cool. Very cool.
1: All right, Sean, we know you're busy. Anything else you want to get out there before we let you go?
0: No, just thank you guys. Appreciate it. And I'm sure we'll be seeing you soon.
1: All right.
2: You betcha. I am coming down. I got to get some California paint.
1: Yeah, there you go.
0: All right, guys.
1: Sean Sweeney from Able Paint Glass and Flooring, where your project
2: is their passion. We'll be right back.
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0: Welcome back to the Morning Drive, everybody. We are back, and in just a minute, we're going to be talking about Jimmy Failla, and we're going to be giving away tickets, so get ready to call in just a couple of minutes. But first, we got a text, and I just wanted to talk about this, because we have talked about the race over in New York some on this show. We've had, that's the race to a place, replace Elise Stefanik.
1: Right.
0: That's District 21, the North Country in New York. And we've had Blake Genda being on the show. We're still working on trying to get Anthony Constantino on, and hopefully that will happen. But so some of you just texted us. I want to know our thoughts on that just real quick.
1: I think
0: that race is where Elise has won comfortably by significant margins over in a very competitive race where they really went, you know, spent a lot of money. I think this race is going to be a close race. I think that Anthony Constantino is nowhere near as strong a candidate as Elise Stefanik was, and I think he has some baggage. And I think he ticked off a lot of people with this heavy-handed campaign in the primary. Both of them are going at each other pretty hard. But also on CAX, just in the last day, there's a story saying the Democratic Congressional Campaign Committee is now looking at the race for New York's 21st Congressional District, and they feel it is so competitive that they're pledging more campaign support for Blake Genda to be in.
1: Yeah. And so the texter, and I appreciate, thanks for the text. It says, you know, we touched on, I was wondering if you think the Republican Party is taking Stefanik's seat for granted. I watch a lot of different political shows and have not heard one political expert say that this is a seat that could flip. Stefanik has been quiet and, to my knowledge, has not endorsed Constantino. And the texter said, I'm telling you, I believe he will not win. He's a bad candidate, in my opinion. And I think I agree with the texter. I think that they may be taking it for granted, but the Democrats have figured out that there's a shot, and they're going to throw some more support behind Genda Bean.
0: Yeah, and, you know, look, you do make strategic. There's only a finite amount of money to go around. There's candidates all over the place. There's money, but you make decisions about where you think you got a shot to win. If you got a candidate that's, you know, wallowing and has little chance, and polls are showing they're way behind and they're not raising any of their own money, and you're probably not going to dedicate a lot of money there.
1: Right.
0: But if you're looking at a race and saying, hey, you know what? The polls are showing, and our internal polls are also verifying that we got a shot in this race, then you're going to dedicate some resources. So the fact that they're doing that is an indicator that 4 weeks left, that's a race to watch.
1: Yes, it is. Most definitely.
0: Now, we want to remind everybody we said this yesterday, but for those of you who didn't hear, Jimmy Failla is going to be coming to Burlington at the Flynn Theater for his comedy show.
1: Yeah.
0: As you know, there you'll hear some politics in that comedy show. And he is coming Saturday, February 13th. He will be at the Flynn at 6 o'clock. Tickets have not gone on sale yet, but they will go on sale on October 9th at 10 a.m. And so you can get tickets that way. By just going to flynnvt.org starting this Friday at 10 a.m. In the meantime, we are giving away a pair of tickets today. So it's going to be a great show. Jimmy is, whatever you think of his politics, Jimmy is a funny guy. I mean, he's got serious political views that he talks about on his show every day. We hear him from 1 to 3 every day on this station. But also, he's just hilarious. He's on the 5 sometimes on Fox. He has a Saturday show on Fox too. And he's a former cab driver. You think about the stories you get driving a taxi in New York City.
1: Oh yeah.
0: So we are giving away a pair of tickets today, and you know, you'll see Jimmy, and you'll probably also see us there. Right now, people are going,
1: we don't care.
0: Who cares about you two?
1: Right. This is win it before you can buy it. That's right. Two tickets to Jimmy Failla on the 13th of February. It's a Saturday night. And pick a number, 1, 2, or 3, Kurt.
0: Let's go 1.
1: All right. We're picking up line number 1. Good morning. You're live on the Morning Drive. What's your first name? Where are you calling from?
2: Steven from Virginia.
0: Steve, all right, from Virgins, my old hometown.
1: All right.
2: Yes,

0: there.
1: How long you lived in Virginia, Steve?
0: 8-9 years now.
1: How do you like it?
0: I love it. I grew up in Addison, so not too far.
1: Oh, okay.
2: So you moved into the city.
1: You moved to the big city.
0: Yeah, big city.
1: Virginia is a nice little town, and I mean it's I loved growing up in Virginia.
2: So yeah, great. Your phone number ends in 3-2, correct?
0: It does.
2: All right, because that's how I'm gonna be able to identify you. We're gonna get in touch with you when we figure out how we get the tickets to the listeners. But I've got your phone number.
1: But So right now it's not the normal one. We're giving away something. Usually it's, do you want to pick them up here? Or do you want to mail to you? But it's not going to be that for this one. They will, but we'll make sure you know. But it likely will be like they'll have your
2: call
1: name
2: or whatever,
1: and the tickets. Well, they'll have the tickets there for you that night. But we'll get in touch with you before then and make sure about that. So,
2: nice.
1: So, okay. Are you a listener of Jimmy Fallon's show?
0: Oh yes, lunch break.
2: Lunch break.
1: There
2: we go. So we like to hear. Great. Good times. And from Addison County. That makes me very happy.
1: Yeah, we like our friends from down in Addison County. We've got a lot of listeners down there. And especially my hometown of Virgins.
2: Well, you broke up a little bit there, Kurt.
1: I did?
2: Yeah, a little bit.
1: My hometown of Virgins.
2: Thanks for listening.
1: No, Virgins, I think I love growing up in Virgins. It's a great little town. I try to go back for Memorial Day each year because I think it's got the best Memorial Day parade in the state. Not knocking other ones like Essex. That's a great one, too.
2: Yeah.
1: But I just love the Virgins Memorial Day Parade.
2: Yeah.
1: And particularly and for politicians, particularly when it's a political year, everybody comes out
2: They do.
1: For the Virgins Memorial Day. It starts at the high school on Moncton Road.
2: Yep.
1: They wind around through town, and it's a fun parade.
2: Yeah, it is. And they wind up in the park right there in the center of town, right?
1: Yeah.
2: And under the gazebo.
1: And then they also have a Virgins Day now. I don't know how many years that's been around, but it's been around for quite a while now. And that's a great event, too. They have vendors out. In fact, our own Amanda has been out there. She's been out there as a vendor.
2: That's
1: In the little park
2: Virgins
1: there.
2: Day, yeah.
1: Yep. They have singing in the little bandstand there and speeches and other things. So Virgins is a town on the move.
2: Yes, it is. On the rise. All right. So now we've got Mike from yesterday and Steven from today. We got tickets. So we've got some tickets. Win it before you can buy it. Pairs of tickets for Jimmy Fallon. He's coming in February. The 13th is a Saturday night. It's a perfect pre-Valentine's Day date night. It's going to be at the Flynn. Tickets go on sale on Friday. You can win it before you buy it. We've got a pair of tickets each day this week.
1: This Friday, October 9th, they go on sale. You're only going to get, a few tickets through us, and we're happy to do that. But it's still worth the price of admission for sure. And again, you're going to see Anthony and I there. I mean, never mind Jimmy Fallon. You're going to see Anthony and I there.
2: Yeah.
1: Again, people are like, we don't care about you two.
2: You don't? We're not the reason? I thought we were the reason they were going.
1: No, but,
2: right. Fair enough.
1: we like to delude ourselves to think that.
2: Well, I think I'm delusional.
1: Now that's we're happy to take another call, but just if you want to talk about something else, but just the we've given away the tickets for the
2: tickets are gone. Yeah.
1: Oh, there you go.
2: There we go. I think that sums up what folks were calling about. So we'll have another pair tomorrow to give away.
1: Have another pair tomorrow, and so you just be waiting. We're not gonna tell you when we're giving away tomorrow, but we will be giving away another pair tomorrow. And again, starting Friday, October 9th, 10 a.m., you can start getting them through Flynn.
2: Yes, they'll be available.
1: FlynnVT.org.
2: Right. Get a text. We were joking about perhaps Bernie could throw some cash. I noticed that, a lot of folks stepped up and threw Amanda Janu some cash, and Bernie's got all his money going to the socialists in Michigan and Florida. A texter did say, Bernie would just say, you don't need the money.
1: You're right. I love Steve from Virgins. Steven from Virgins. Hey, how long you lived in Virgins? Well, 8 years. Yeah. How do you like it? Do you like Virgins? I mean, I'm thinking you moved from. I grew up in Madison, so I'm not too right. By the way, speaking of Addison County, and I now am seeing Justice for Kyle signs up here.
2: Yeah.
1: On people's lawns up here.
2: Yeah.
1: I mean, I'm driving around different places when I was doing fall foliage, and I'm telling my wife, I said, there's another Justice for Kyle sign.
2: It's
1: on
2: pretty
1: different
2: serious.
1: People's lawns here and there, up here. And of course, they're all over the place down there. And that's Justice for Kyle, who was tragically killed in the
2: awful.
1: Hit by

0: woman who is now being charged with DUI, minding his own business on his motorcycle. And
1: yeah, and the whole thing is tragic. But yeah, it's starting to really resonate with people because they, you know, it's one thing. You just want the law equally applied to everybody. And I'm sorry. I think this is, it really doesn't feel like that's happening for this, for Kyle. Back to the phones. Good morning. You're live on the Morning Drive.
2: Hello.
1: Hello. How are you this morning?
2: Thank you, Mary.
0: What's that?
2: Jimmy Tickets.
0: Oh, no, sorry, you missed it.
1: You missed it. Nice try, though.
0: We've given the pair away for
1: today. We got another pair tomorrow, though, all right?
2: Okay, I missed it.
1: Yep, all right. Nice trying. Thanks.
0: But we like the fact that people want those tickets.
1: Well, yeah, of course. Who wouldn't?
0: And, again, you get a chance to go. We're only going to be able to give away so many. So after that, you gotta actually buy tickets.
1: Hey, we need to support Jimmy. He's coming to our market. We've been begging him to come here forever.
0: We got time for one more call before
1: let's grab a quick
0: next
1: call.
0: Guest.
1: Good morning. You're live on the Morning Drive.
3: Hey, guys. I wanted to chime in on that
0: Irene
3: Renner thing from yesterday.
0: Yeah.
1: Oh, okay.
3: If, as the president says, dead people can vote, why can't dead people endorse candidates?
1: Yeah, I know, but you know, there's some things that
0: I hear what you're saying, but I know you're and yeah, dead well, people. Hopefully, dead people are not voting. We know that in Cook County and around Chicago, they used to be famous for like no elections over till the dead vote comes
1: yeah,
0: in,
1: until
0: the cemetery vote comes in. And,
3: I do think that maybe Renner, perhaps what she could have done was sort of said this publicly at forums, as opposed to putting it in print.
0: Yes,
3: that might have made a slight difference.
0: I think that'd be very different if you say, if you just say it and say, "Hey, listen, I love the fact that I had so much respect for Don Turner, and he made this great comment about me." But using it in ads and the local papers and mailings it's just, and then to sort of double down and say you blame the other side, I think it's in poor taste at the very least.
3: Yeah, and I think you're right. And having said that, I don't think it's going to change the outcome of the election. But
0: she thinks it does.
3: If she wins, people may say, "Oh, it's because of this," you know. And you listen. I mean, Paul Dame is paid to get crazy about this sort of stuff. I mean, that's just sort of his job, you know. So I get it. It's politics, and again, perhaps it was in poor taste. But you know, on the other hand, is bipartisanship a bad thing?
0: I don't think anybody's saying that. Look, somebody could come up with a memory of Don saying something that's not good about Irene. And how would Irene think about that if somebody came up with that and said,
3: "Yeah, hey, no, you're right. I mean, you can't prove it because
0: exactly. He's not here to defend it or say he doesn't like."
1: Thanks
0: for
1: calling.
0: If he was here, he might say, if that was used and he was here and she didn't get approval, he might say, "Hey, listen, I said Irene's a hard worker. But I would never vote for her."
1: Yeah.
0: "And I'm supporting Ashley Bartley." Wouldn't that be very different then?
1: Yeah.
0: That's why you don't use it.
1: Yeah.
0: You don't use it. Nope. And somebody else could have a whole different memory that he said. You could. You could have a memory where, "Hey, you know what? Don said that to me." But then in addition, he also said, "But you know what? I'd sure as hell never vote for her."
1: Right.
0: I mean,
1: we don't know. You know,
0: so somebody says that, then what is their side going to say? "Hey, you wait a minute. You can't say that. How do we know we reacted?" You're right.
1: There you go.
0: Because he's not here, and that's why you don't do it.
1: Right. All right, bottom of the hour. We're going to check in with Fox News. Jared's got the headlines. We got the forecast for you. Then we're digging deep on Prop 3. We're going to actually figure out what it really means. Elizabeth Brown from the Fiscal Alliance will be with us talking Prop 3. Keep it here.
4: 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Early voting begins today in Indiana, New Mexico, and Wyoming. President Trump rallying voters in Grand Island, Nebraska.
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4: Today, the commander-in-chief visits a defense technology company in Baltimore. Secretary of State Marco Rubio begins a three-nation NATO tour in Iceland. He's also stopping in Greece and Portugal. Trade unions joining a student-led protest across France today. It's called the Day of Mobilization, disrupting up to 1,800 schools. They're angry over understaffing, overcrowded classrooms, and dilapidated buildings. 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
2: Good morning. Your latest weather forecast is coming up from the Channel 3 Weather Center. I'm Jared Cirillo with your local news update on WVMT. Barry school officials are making yet another attempt to pass a budget. The Barry Unified School District Board approved the new budget proposal yesterday for next year. This is the fourth time the board has approved a budget after residents voted against the previous three proposals. This latest proposal comes in at just over $56.5 million. That's about $500,000 less than the previous proposal. Residents will vote November 3rd. A company in Chittenden County is celebrating what it calls a milestone in its clean energy journey. Global Foundries in Essex Junction announced yesterday that it's received 6 megawatts of new on-site solar arrays and a 16-megawatt battery energy storage system. Governor Phil Scott was there. He says economic growth should always be a priority of government, as well as clean energy innovation and affordability. A new nonstop flight is connecting Burlington with Baltimore for the first time in 16 years. Breeze Airways launched the service Sunday from Patrick Leahy Burlington International Airport. The airline says the flights will operate on Sundays, Tuesdays, and Thursdays, with the same airplane continuing from Baltimore to Vero Beach, Florida. Airport officials say the inaugural flights were about 90% full, and fares have been advertised as low as $49. And hundreds headed to college will get to share in a record round of scholarship funding. State Treasurer Mike Pichak announced yesterday he's awarding almost $3.5 million in funding for higher education to more than 800 students. That includes scholarships for students from the Higher Education Endowment Trust Fund. More than half the money will go toward non-loan tuition assistance. Stay with us. Today's weather from WCAX is next. I'm Jared Cirillo, WVMT News.
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1: They tried to cancel Abraham Lincoln. 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
2: We can expect a chilly, crisp start to this morning before bright blue skies move in for a pleasant autumn afternoon. For our Tuesday, we're in for a lot of sunshine all morning and afternoon with crisp highs only reaching the low to mid 50s. Evening skies stay clear and quiet for any outdoor plans, but conditions dipping to very chilly levels, temperatures reaching those upper 20s to mid 30s overnight. Wednesday brings partly sunny skies, but also some gusty conditions. For Channel 3, I'm First Alert meteorologist Gunnar Consul.
3: Thanks, Gunnar. Currently around the Champlain Valley, 43 degrees and clear skies in Burlington, 41 in Plattsburgh, 40 in Middlebury, and clear skies and 40 degrees right now in St. Albans.
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6: Welcome back to the Morning Drive, everybody. We are back on this Tuesday morning. Kurt and Anthony here, and we are happy to have joining us in studio Elizabeth Brown. She is Vermont State Director for the Fiscal Alliance. Good morning, Elizabeth.
7: Hey, good morning. Thanks for having me here.
6: Thanks for being in. We're going to be talking about Prop 3. It's a question that's been an issue that's been talked about on the show a lot, a fair amount, but I contend that very few people know what it really is, as we are 4 weeks out from the election, 28 days from today. And so first, Elizabeth, though, I want to ask you, before we get into the details and really get into this, and we'll, of course, welcome your phone calls on the Martin's Coins and Jewelry hotline, 888-414-0303. But first, I want to ask you, what is the fiscal? People will ask me, what's the Fiscal Alliance? Because I know you were featured on WCX with the poll you did, and we'll get into some of the polling numbers too. But what's the Fiscal Alliance? Is it a national organization?
7: The Fiscal Alliance Foundation started about a decade ago in Massachusetts with the expectation that it would always expand in New England, as it now has, into Vermont. So it's a 501c3. We're in a nonprofit, nonpartisan, focused on education and advocacy in the policy space. Really what I explain to people is we look through the policy through the fiscal lens, through that fiscal accountability lens, as well as government transparency. And we've been really well received here in the state of Vermont, saying we've been needing you for a really long time.
3: Yeah.
7: And that includes people I know who are left, even far left, people who explain themselves to be left of Bernie, have been saying, thank you for being here, because we need to be asking the question of who pays when it comes to our government policy.
3: Yeah, I think that it should be nonpartisan. It's like, okay, well, that's great, but where's the money coming from and where's the money going? That's pretty straightforward.
7: And what are we getting for it?
3: Yeah.
7: Yeah. And as you know, we've been growing at twice the rate of inflation. So our budget's been up 62% since 2019. And just to break that down very simply for people, if you're growing your budget twice the rate of inflation, really twice the rate of our GDP as well, that is going to create inflationary pressures in our own state above beyond what we're seeing at the national level. And I think that's what Vermonters are really feeling right now.
3: Yeah, I think it's mind-numbing to think that we have a $9.2 or $9.4 billion budget and there's barely 600,000 people in the state.
6: Yeah. Now, Elizabeth, and again, we're talking Prop 3. Connor Casey has a letter in VT Digger, a legislator, and he talks about all the different bills there are and how there's controversy. And he says, this is one vote. He said, I might look back on some votes and I'd be a question whether I made the right vote. But in this one, he said, I'm the one vote that I'm really proud of. And he mentions the bipartisan, tripartisan support for it. And says in the House, it was 125-15 and in the Senate, 29-0. So somebody might look at that and say, with that kind of support across the parties, can it be controversial? What can really be wrong with that when it has that kind of support?
7: Yeah, I mean, when I first heard the same, I thought, okay, well, yeah, everyone's just jumping on board. That makes a lot of sense. And then I'm a very data-driven person. I started diving into the data to understand what happened back in 2023, 2024, when you had two chairs, one in Senate and one in House. It needed to start in the Senate. So you had Chair Keisha Ram and you also had Chair Tom Stevens at the time. And when I looked at the testimony and who was allowed to provide testimony,

0: testimony. There was only one of 20 who was allowed to provide testimony against this constitutional amendment. That is not balanced. And when I looked across other states that have also considered this or similar constitutional amendment, Michigan, Pennsylvania, Maryland, California, Virginia, it did not proceed forward. Why? Because there's so much opposing testimony that has been heard that it is not good for the state, it's not good for businesses, it's not good for the economy, did not proceed forward. So my question is, why wasn't there opposing testimony? Isn't it the job of these chairs, of these committees, to be seeking out opposing views so that their legislature can be informed? And we've looked at these issues from all sides.
1: From sitting in this chair for the last 5 years, I can tell you, I pound my fist that who sets the committee sets the agenda and sets the mission, and it doesn't seem like it's a big surprise to me that there wasn't an equal or opposing view presented. I find that unfortunate, but I think that happens a lot in Vermont. I want to back up to what you said, because you said it's not moving forward in that laundry list of states. Yes. Our understanding, or my understanding from talking to people that are running for office, is this has been passed and approved by a number of states. They say, oh, we had one rep in here. We think they said, 32 states have already done this. We need to do this. Is that really the case?
0: Which is really interesting, because there's 26 states are actually right-to-work states where there is a law protecting in the private sector, and we can go into this more in a moment, but 26 states have passed right-to-work laws protecting private workers in their choice to join unions or to not, or to pay union fees. So, in fact, there's only one other state that has passed a constitutional amendment similar to ours. The language is almost identical, with the exception of one word, that being exclusive representation, that being Illinois. And it was passed in 2022. And that is the model that we are following. It is not a model that I would recommend, certainly, because Illinois is heading in the wrong direction. And since they've passed this, they've also passed $11 billion in increases in pension. They are the number one state for the most unfunded pensions out there. And so it really, truly is only one state that has passed a constitutional amendment with this type of language.
2: So we're talking to Elizabeth Brown. She is the Vermont State Director for Fiscal Alliance. We're talking Prop 3. If you have a question about this, pro or con, whatever it might be, give us a call on the Martin's Coins and Jewelry Hotline, 888-414-0303. So there's lots of questions, but Elizabeth, if you can sort of encapsulate for us what you think are the, if this thing passes, encapsulate what you think are the ramifications of this?
0: Yeah, so our economy and our business climate is struggling significantly right now. I just don't think that the average person understands it. I think that they're feeling it right now. We are losing some of the most private sector jobs in the whole entire country. We're one of only three states right now losing private sector jobs, right? We're losing 10,000 workers. A lot of that is to retirement right now. What people don't understand is in typical states, 60% of the taxes come from businesses and corporations, 40% to individuals. It's the exact opposite in Vermont right now. If we make the business climate more difficult here for businesses, and I'm talking small businesses, because let's face it, large businesses, large corporations aren't moving here.
1: No, they just
0: because aren't. We have the highest effective tax rate on businesses in the whole entire country right now. We have all these regulations. We do have actually the most labor laws per capita in the whole entire country right now. So we're already really protecting people. And so I think this is sort of the nail in the economic coffin here in Vermont if this passes.
2: Yeah. So if it doesn't pass, supporters feel like, what does that mean? If it doesn't pass, are we saying that we're against collective bargaining, that we're against unions? Because a lot of Vermonters would say, hey, listen, I support unions and they do good things and I want to support collective bargaining. Does that mean if you vote no on this that you don't support collective bargaining?
0: Absolutely not. And what we saw from our poll that we did in August is that generally people support unions in this state. And that is protected at the state level by law as well as the federal level by law. And in fact, Vermont has over 13% of people are part of unions, which is about 3 percentage points higher than the national average. We've been growing union versus the national average has been coming down. So your right to collectively bargain to join a union is already protected. If you vote no to this, nothing changes. You're not losing any rights at all.
1: Right. And that's what we've got to take some calls, but I really want to get into the nuances of it. Actually, it's presented like it's protecting workers' rights, but the reality is it, in the end, it's going to diminish their rights.
0: That's right. We can get into that more.
1: The details, but let's grab some calls first. Sure. Good morning. You're live on the Morning Drive.
3: Yes, thank you for educating us on this horrible bill. I brought this up to you yesterday, and I just wanted to get this audience in on it. But the thing that's infuriating me is that you'd be forced to join the union even if you were a Republican, even though 90% of what they donate to are Democrat causes and Democrats. So that is, to me, that's compelled speech, and I'm being forced to donate to Democrats, and I'll get off the air and listen.
2: All right, Elizabeth?
0: Yeah, so I did pull the numbers in terms of what has been donated to campaigns, actually, and most of campaign funding, as you guys probably already know, primarily comes from individuals, but organizations can donate. And when I pulled the numbers in the state of Vermont for the past 6 years or so, 20% of organizational donations actually have come from the unions. So certainly they are investing heavily. And the caller was right. Those donations are primarily going then to Democratic committees and candidates.
2: And Elizabeth, again, we got another caller. Hold tight. We're going to get right to you. But on the literature here that came from, paid for by the organization Vote Yes for Workers' Rights, it says Prop 3 stops future politicians from weakening or eliminating our rights and restores the power balance between workers and employers. And then when workers' rights are protected, we all benefit, et cetera. That's what they're saying this is about, right? That, yeah, okay, well, we need to put this in the Constitution because even though we have these rights now, we need to enshrine it in our Constitution so that some future politicians can't weaken or eliminate our rights. How do you respond to that?
0: I'm going to use a strong word. It feels pretty arrogant in terms of we know better now. I mean, all we have to do is look across history at things we've believed to be true at a point in time, right? And things that are enshrined in the Constitution are the things that, regardless of who's in power, nothing should change. And so for us, you know, labor laws have got to be flexible. And I think that's what you're seeing in terms of the states where this didn't proceed forward. States like Maryland, Michigan, Virginia, you know, states that are blue are saying this really needs to stay in law so we have that future flexibility. So I find it quite arrogant to think that we know better now than what might be required 10, 15, 20 years from now.
1: Well, you said one of the states that's not moving forward is even California.
0: California died in committee, correct?
1: It died in committee, and yeah. we followed them off the green cliff.
0: We sure did.
1: And it's like even California isn't doing this. If you just ran, hey, even California's not doing this.
0: Yeah,
1: I think people would grasp the severity of this because it really is going to change the scope of industry in Vermont, and we're already fighting an uphill battle. I mean, look at Beta's looking at North Carolina already.
0: And I think you're going to see that any publicly traded company, in my experience coming out of the banking world in 25 years, anyone who's publicly traded, nobody, you know, in terms of Wall Street, they don't want to see Vermont out there because the costs are too high. The energy costs are too high. The labor laws actually are too strict, too complicated, regulatory environment. It goes on and on, unfortunately. And we've got to start working on changing our business climate.
1: Back to the phones. Good morning. You're live on the Morning Drive.
4: Hi, good morning. One of the ramifications are going to be you're going to take somebody out of productivity every day to organize because they're going to say they have a right to organize. Instead of working, they're going to be organizing and bothering all the other employees, so there goes the productivity. Why don't you put in the bill that they have to organize after hours? And if I was an employer and I found some outsider in my job site, I'd have them arrested for trespassing. But it's going to take people out of productivity. It's ridiculous. Thank you.
2: Comments on that, Elizabeth?
0: Well, I mean, I guess the point being nothing can interfere, you know, basically with these unions, union rights. So, you know, the caller may be correct there, you know.
1: The verbiage is pretty strong. It's very confusing. It's super confusing because there's double negatives and requiring membership, not requiring membership. The whole thing is hinky. But all right, we got to take a quick break. You know how to join the conversation. 888-414-0303. The Martin's Coins and Jewelry Hotline is open. Call or text. And we'll be back 2 minutes right here on The Morning Drive.

0: And we'll be back in 2 minutes right here on The Morning Drive.
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0: Welcome back to The Morning Drive, everybody. Kurt and Anthony here, and we have Elizabeth Brown with us. She is the Vermont State Director for Fiscal Alliance, and we're talking Prop 3. Do you know what Prop 3 is? It's better because people are voting now, and it's the election is 4 weeks from today.
8: Let's grab some calls. Good morning. You're live on The Morning Drive.
0: You're on the air.
9: I'm on the air. Okay. I lived in Vermont, come back from the military in 98, and what I've watched, and I'm thankful, lady, for being here and advocating for us. What I've noticed is there's a steamroller called the educational tax machine, whatever, and I've never seen anything like it. And my I have a relative in the Northeast Kingdom. They pay one-third of the property tax I pay, educational tax. So these policies equal real dollars, and I'm being driven out of Vermont. So as it continues, I'm going to have to look elsewhere to live because it's just pricing me out. I'm retired, and it's just so bad.
0: And so do you have a question about Prop 3? And do you have a question about Prop 3?
9: Yes, I'd like to have Prop 3 voted down. I'd like a proposition to reform education and make it match inflation rates.
10: So, Kurt, I'd like to actually comment on this because it actually ties to Prop 3. So
9: I'm on topic enough. I know that Prop 3 needs to be voted down, but we need to have some things done right, too.
0: Okay, thanks for the call.
8: Thanks for calling.
0: Elizabeth?
10: So 44% of state and local government jobs in Vermont are in public education. And so we actually have research that's actually coming out. It's our second white paper. It will be on fiscalalliancefoundation.org. And actually talks about the tax consequences on the education front, on the property tax front. So there was a Wall Street Journal and New York Post article a couple weeks ago, and basically they compared union strength in the education space with literacy rates. Vermont had the most union power in the education space of the whole country. We also have the second most expensive education at a cost of over $30,000 per pupil. And so how this relates then to Prop 3 is that right now in our statutes and our law, there are certain limitations right now. Those limitations could go away. And if those limitations go away as it relates to our ability to bargain with teachers in the education space, our research actually shows that our taxes will absolutely go up. So Prop 3 has tax consequences associated with it.
0: Back to the phones. Good morning. You're live on The Morning Drive.
11: Good morning. Is your guest jeopardizing her organization's tax

0: qualified status by campaigning against this constitutional amendment. It's passed two sessions of the legislature. The business community is well represented in Montpelier with their lobbyists, so any concerns they had clearly were heard. And this seems like a real partisan hit job.
1: Yeah, thanks for that. So we are a C3 organization. We're an education organization. And so, no, I'm not putting anything out there telling people how to vote via paid advertising. I'm not saying to people to vote no in terms of paid advertising. On the education front, we are well within our rights as a C3 organization to be providing the information we're providing. And earlier in our conversation today, we also spoke about the fact that the legislature was not well informed, and in fact, there was no opposing views that were at the table. And so we believe it is our job as a C3 educational advocacy organization to be providing voters with the information that those legislatures should have heard.
2: Yeah, to that point, you made it very clear there wasn't any opposition in committee. Let's go to the phones. Good morning. You're live on the Morning Drive.
3: You're on the air.
2: All right. On to the next line. Good morning. You're live on the Morning Drive.
4: Good morning. When this bill is proposed, is it, it goes to both the House and the Senate, and they both vote? Is that correct? How does the bill, and obviously have been many over time, it's just lawyers that are drawing it up to make it confusing? Is it, what is the process?
3: And this is different than a bill because it's a constitutional amendment.
2: It's already passed twice.
1: Right. So it had to start in the Senate, and then it went to the House, and then it had to be voted on the floor two bienniums, which it did pass. And you know, where the language came from is certainly concerning. As I had mentioned before, it's the same exact language that Illinois used, with the exception of just one word, that exclusive representation. So
3: what does that one word exclusion mean?
1: Exclusive representation.
3: Isn't it an important word?
1: You know, it basically means that union employees can only use one exclusive, you know, union right. representation there. You know, I'm certainly not a legal expert in terms of that particular word, but it might be concerning to union members.
2: Well, I would think, you know, we do see multiple unions sometimes come together to negotiate with organizations. Like at the hospital right now, we talked about the nurses yesterday, but a lot of folks were pointing out it wasn't just the nurses union, there's other unions. So I would think that in there's something to that as well. And it's funny because if you pull it up and you print it from the state, you can see where whoever in the state actually wrote it in their verbiage. And then when it got to the actual proposal, that's when it was changed to the one that is identical to Illinois. So the whole thing is kind of hinky. It drives me nuts. And you can hear in the callers' voices their frustration, because they think this is a bill that's going to pass. It's already passed twice.
3: And Elizabeth, we're at the top of the hour. We'll be coming back with more with Elizabeth Brown. So callers, call in. We want to get every question asked about Prop 3. And so you are fully informed as we head to the polls over this next month with Election Day 28 days out. So more with Elizabeth Brown when we come back from the news and weather break.
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2: With a look at local headlines, I'm Jared Cirillo. Good morning. First off in Barrie today, where school officials are making their fourth attempt to pass a budget. Voters will decide the issue. A company in Chittenden County is celebrating what it calls a milestone in its clean energy journey. We'll tell you about Global Foundries in Essex Junction. A new nonstop flight is connecting Burlington with Baltimore, Maryland for the first time in 16 years. We'll tell you just how cheap those flights are. Also coming up, we'll tell you about hundreds headed to college getting a share in a record round of scholarship funding this year. Full details on all of these stories and many more coming up. But first, it's ABC News on Burlington and Plattsburgh's number one news talk station, WCPV Essex, WVMT Burlington, FM 101.3 and AM 620.
3: From ABC News, I'm Sherry Preston. On the campus of Cornell University, more protests.
4: We are Cornell. We say enough is enough, and we demand justice for Jane Doe.
3: That following Jane Doe's lawsuit filed against the school, alleging she was gang raped by several frat brothers during a party 2 years ago. Here's ABC Chief Investigative Correspondent Aaron Katursky.
5: ABC News reviewed text messages some of the frat brothers exchanged that appear to show a scramble to contain the fallout after Cornell temporarily suspended the Chi Phi chapter. When was the last time you spoke to Jane Doe? The fraternity president asked. Yesterday. What's the plan of action? Should I call her? I don't think she would have reported this. ABC News also obtained videos of interviews with witnesses, one of whom tells Cornell investigators the fraternity brothers tried to get their story straight.
3: An outside investigation is underway. There's growing concern about the mysterious death of a medical researcher in Russia. The lab where she worked in Siberia specialized in pneumonic plague, and now 200 people are being monitored. Former COVID response coordinator and Brown University School of Public Health director, Dr. Ashish Jha.
5: ABC News reviewed text
6: messages. We know, given Russia's history of biological weapons development, that this could be something else. And we just need a lot more information and transparency from the Russian government about what else it could be.
3: President Trump with a new plan to address high fuel prices. He's making tax-free diesel that's normally just used for tractors available to everyone. Will everyday car drivers benefit? Oil analyst Andrew Lipow says not much.
7: 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The real savings comes from the truckers who, every time they fill up with 250 gallons of diesel fuel, they will be able to save about $50 for every load.
3: The price of global oil slipping under $100 a barrel this morning. 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
2: Good morning. Your latest weather forecast is coming up from the Channel 3 Weather Center. I'm Jared Cirillo with your local news update on WVMT. Barrie school officials are making yet another attempt to pass a budget. The Barrie Unified School District Board approved the new budget proposal yesterday for next year. This is the fourth time the board has approved a budget after residents voted against the previous three proposals. This latest proposal comes in at just over $56.5 million. That's about $500,000 less than the previous proposal. Residents will vote November 3rd. A company in Chittenden County is celebrating what it calls a milestone in its clean energy journey. Global Foundries in Essex Junction announced yesterday that it's received 6 megawatts of new on-site solar arrays and a 16-megawatt battery energy storage system. Governor Phil Scott was there.

0: He says economic growth should always be a priority of government, as well as clean energy innovation and affordability. A new nonstop flight is connecting Burlington with Baltimore for the first time in 16 years. Breeze Airways launched the service Sunday from Patrick Leahy Burlington International Airport. The airline says the flights will operate on Sundays, Tuesdays, and Thursdays, with the same airplane continuing from Baltimore to Vero Beach, Florida. Airport officials say the inaugural flights were about 90% full, and fares have been advertised as low as $49. And hundreds headed to college will get to share in a record round of scholarship funding. State Treasurer Mike Pichak announced yesterday he's awarding almost $3.5 million in funding for higher education to more than 800 students. That includes scholarships for students from the Higher Education Endowment Trust Fund. More than half the money will go toward non-loan tuition assistance. Stay with us. Today's weather from WCAX is next. I'm Jared Cirillo, WVMT News.
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4: We can expect a chilly, crisp start to this morning before bright blue skies move in for a pleasant autumn afternoon. For our Tuesday, we're in for a lot of sunshine all morning and afternoon with crisp highs only reaching the low to mid-50s. Evening skies stay clear and quiet for any outdoor plans, but conditions dipping to very chilly levels, temperatures reaching those upper 20s to mid 30s overnight. Wednesday brings partly sunny skies, but also some gusty conditions. For Channel 3, I'm First Alert Meteorologist Gunnar Consul.
5: Thanks, Gunnar. It's 44 degrees right now in Burlington, 42 in Plattsburgh, 42 in Middlebury, and clear skies, and 42 degrees in St. Albans. Imagine that.
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8: Welcome back to The Morning Drive, everybody. We are back with Elizabeth Brown. She's the Vermont State Director for the Fiscal Alliance Foundation. And if you got a question for her about this really important Prop 3, a constitutional amendment that we're going to be voting on over the next month, leading up to 4 weeks from today, give us a call on the Martin's Coins and Jewelry hotline, 888-414-0303.
5: And let's go to it. Good morning. You're live on The Morning Drive.
9: Especially in the last few months with other political candidates coming on to campaign. We've seen that the majority, the Democratic majority, has not and has not passed a bill has not either consolidated their power or increased our tax. You did a great job at explaining how the unions, especially their school taxes, and in Vermont, have increased our taxes to the point where it's untenable, while our education system is just horrible as far as grades. What other ways besides increasing our property taxes, via the NEA, does this bill increase our taxes in Vermont?
10: Yeah, that's a great question. And so the research that we have, again, is at fiscalalliancefoundation.org. We do have a second research paper that we'll be releasing today. But

0: Certainly, and I'm going to compare it to right-to-work states. So those states where the private sector employees are protected and they're given a right whether or not to join a union or pay union fees, and those right-to-work states are significantly lower in terms of cost of living and taxes. So highly unionized states typically have about 30% higher taxes, Vermont being one of those highly unionized states.
1: And so, Elizabeth, that was going to be my next question. Tell us, for those who don't know, what does right to work essentially mean?
0: Yeah, I mean, right to work has been kind of demonized, but essentially what that means, and there's 26 states that have right to work laws, and what does it do? It protects, in the private sector, it protects employees' rights to choose whether or not to join a union or pay union fees as a condition of employment. What's important for people to understand is back in 2018, there was a Supreme Court decision, the Janus decision, actually protected public sector employees' rights and basically said public sector employees cannot be forced to join a union or pay union fees. As a result of that, over 20% of public sector employees chose not to pay union fees anymore, at a cost of over $700 million in fees. That's $700 million in fees that the unions lost on an annual basis as a result of these public sector employees choosing no longer to pay. And so if Vermont now passes Prop 3, the last sentence basically says Vermont can never be a right-to-work state. We can never pass a law that provides private sector employees the same protection that the Supreme Court has given public sector employees.
1: So if sometime down the road, if this gets enshrined in the Constitution, and sometime down the road, the legislature says, you know what, this really is expensive, taxes are going up, we have found that to be true, they're not going to just be able to go and say, we'll just do away with this. And so they won't be able to consider right to work at that point, because it's now enshrined in the Constitution.
0: We would have to go through a 4 to 5 year process of another constitutional amendment to undo this constitutional amendment, and that can be catastrophic to our state. So if our legislature really sees our business climate and our economy continuing to slip as it is right now, and perhaps compounding and getting worse, it would take 5 years to undo this process.
1: And so, Elizabeth, I know there's a battle between the unions and over right to work, right? They would feel like, I guess, they would feel like right to work is going to undermine us. And that's why they fight so hard in Vermont and other states against right to work laws. Why is that? Why do they view that as this is going to undermine the union and undermine our collective bargaining ability?
0: Well, I guess, you know, if I'm a union and, you know, I'm in an organization and I'm bargaining on behalf of employees, you could say that the people not paying union fees are kind of riding and getting those same benefits. So I could

0: again, it flipped. They said no. So what they believe in is your choice to join a union, but not if it's going to cost them more money and not if it means someone else is being forced to join a union or they will lose their job or not get that job.
1: Let's grab another call. Good morning. You're live on the Morning Drive.
2: Hi, good morning. I had a question. On this Prop 3, if I understand it correctly, it means that if you work for an employer that has a union, you have to join. So it kind of leads me to believe that you have an option not to join if you didn't want to. But I had a question for you. I work for the hospital, and I was told that I had to join the union, either as a member or, you know, voting member or a non-voting member because of a collective bargaining agreement. Is that correct that I had to join, that I didn't have an option?
0: Yeah,
2: I'll wait for your response.
0: This is a fantastic question. Thanks for bringing this up and certainly like a live example here of somebody
1: right.
0: who's experiencing it. So as I mentioned before, in the private sector space, if the union has a union securitization agreement, that means that people can be forced to pay fees or to join the union as a condition of employment, right? And so that doesn't mean that every single private sector organization that has a union right now, these union securitization agreements may not currently exist right now, but Prop 3 says in the future, again, we can't protect our private sector workers. So that means essentially you will see, I'm assuming, but we have reason to believe you'll see more of these union security agreements in place and experience what you are experiencing.
1: So the reality is everything in this is already available in Vermont because you can require like they are.
0: That's right.
1: I didn't know that. I knew that public sector folks could not be compelled to join the union.
0: Yes.
1: I didn't realize it was because of the Janus decision. You explained
0: yes.
1: that. That's great. But already in Vermont, you can be compelled
0: that's or
1: you can be forced
0: mm-hmm.
1: to join the union because we don't have a law preventing it.
0: Correct.
1: This will just put it in the Constitution that it has to stay this way forever.
0: Correct.
1: So what we're seeing is, as you explained a while ago for the listeners who maybe didn't hear, a lot of publicly traded private sector industry jobs in the future and currently now don't even consider Vermont because of some of these rules that are already in place, laws that are already in place.
0: Yeah, we've got research. I think it was on our first research paper that says that, again, in right-to-work states, you see 65 to 80% more private, you know, equity investment, capital investment
1: mm-hmm.
0: of businesses. And so when businesses are looking for a place to expand or to deploy capital to set up shop, they are specifically looking now for those right-to-work laws.
3: Elizabeth, go ahead, Anthony.
1: No, I was just going to ask, where does New York stand on this? Is this working its way through their legislative body, or are they like California and just kind of, I didn't mean to put you on the spot.
0: Yeah, I'm not
1: I'm
0: really up to speed in terms of New York. I'll be honest.
1: I got to be honest. I'm still dumbfounded. I think your lead should just be, even California has decided that this is not a good idea. It died in committee in California.
0: Yeah. And in Pennsylvania, you know, the quote here is that it would make it less competitive. In Virginia, more than 70% of Virginia counties formally opposed it. Maryland, you know, California, as you said, died in committee. Michigan, business groups warned about the competitive nature. The governor warned of pay and pension costs at the taxpayer's expense. So, again, why was this not heard in our own legislature? Why was our own legislature not warned of the downfalls of this? And why is it that it's being put on the voters now for you to do your own research?
1: Right.
3: We're talking to Elizabeth Brown. She is the Vermont State Director for the Fiscal Alliance Foundation, and we're talking Prop 3, and she is giving us some concerns about the Prop 3 question that's on the ballot. Elizabeth, someone texted me this question. What future case laws could change because of this constitutional change? And then they say, the Constitution wasn't meant to be used like this. That's why we have a legislative branch.
0: Yeah, I think, and correct me if I'm wrong, you know, this constitutional amendment, and we're seeing this in Illinois, could actually spur a number of court battles, actually, because as I had mentioned earlier, Vermont has the most number of labor statutes on the book per capita of any state right now. So what could essentially happen is a lot of those laws we currently have

0: have could come into question, and therefore, again, our taxpayers would be paying, you know, those bills.
1: So real quick, so I just want to make sure that we got this right, because they asked me to ask this question as a texter. Prop 3 can't overrule right to work law that is supported at Supreme Court level, but it can, because the Supreme Court didn't rule on private sector, only on public sector.
0: That is correct. So again, okay. The public sector employees are protected. They will always have choice. This is taking away that choice from private sector employees. Right. So, and I just want to encourage people, you know, you can be part of a union. Somebody in your family can be part of a union. Nothing changes for you. But I need you to, you know, look at your neighbor, look at your community, understand what this could potentially do to our economy here as well. What does it do in terms of business investment, future job opportunities? So, you know, even if you personally are benefiting from, let's say, those higher wages that come along with unions, we need to be looking at the collective.
2: Right, because again, Elizabeth, on the literature that they're sending out, it's going to be a basically simple message. Before you vote, make sure you know the facts as they're saying. And they're saying you're supporting workers' rights by voting for this. That's how they're selling this. And I think the message is, if you don't vote for this, then you're against workers' rights. And if you don't vote for this, you are against unions and collective bargaining.
0: Again, that's already protected by state law and federal law. And again, Vermont is already very pro-labor, one of the most pro-labor.
2: But that does
0: states.
2: Seem to be how they're selling it, right?
0: That sounds to me how they're selling it, right? Like there's some sort of threat out there, which there is not. I think what's also important, too, is, you know, the research we're putting out today in terms of the wages. There is a variety of different research out there in terms of that wage premium. It's generally understood it's 10 to 15% increases in wages. But the research we have out there also shows that what is left in your pocket at the end of the day is what matters, right? And so I had mentioned that states that have high unionization have 30% higher taxes. They also have higher costs of living. Vermont's cost of living is 13% higher than the national average. So even if your wages are higher, you actually have less money in your pocket at the end of the day. And that's what people need to understand.
1: But the volume is higher, so the taxation is more, so the government gets more.
2: Is that an argument against unions?
0: These are data and facts. I'm not arguing either way. I just want people to understand there's a high correlation with high unionization and high cost of living and high taxes, which then results in less money in your pocket at the end of the day. Even if your wages are higher, you're worse off.
1: Let's grab a quick call before the break. Good morning. You're live on the Morning Drive.
3: Morning, gang. Thanks for having you guest on. When I see these kind of things come up as part of our changing of our state constitution, it rankles me so. Because these are not issues that are really designed for the people and our inherent rights. When you're dealing with businesses and businesses' decision, you know, to work with their employees as to whether or not to unionize, to enshrine it in the Constitution just seems like such an overreach. And kind of to your caller's point, you know, we're looking at another strike up at the UVM Medical. And while it doesn't involve nurses, you know, the next year it will involve nurses. It's going to involve the wages, and it's always going up. And we sit here at the precipice of outstanding health insurance costs that affect everyone, and yet we want to enshrine this as a right. Seems a little off base and a little pushy from the government's standpoint. So I'm a no. But I'm curious as to how this is overwhelmingly going to affect our pocketbook. Thanks.
0: I think we're in agreement.
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5: Welcome back to The Morning Drive, everybody. We are back with Elizabeth Brown from, she's the state director for the Fiscal Alliance Foundation, and we're talking Prop 3.
0: Let's go back to the phones. Good morning. 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
9: Good morning. If Prop 3 passes, are there any current laws or statutes or rules that will need to be repealed because they'll be unconstitutional?
10: I think that's certainly up for question, right? The way it's written, it's basically in the future, these laws cannot negate what's in the Constitution. But as we've already seen in Illinois, they have been going back and questioning what's currently on the books. And so that could impact some of the controls that we have in place, for example, you know, in the education space, that could potentially then ultimately drive up our cost of education and our property taxes. Currently, right now, agriculture is excluded, and in the research paper that we're producing today, we do believe that if that our agricultural employees have the ability to unionize, that could significantly actually put our farms at risk. And so I think that is something that we need to take a good look at, especially dairy. And we know dairy is getting hit really hard, and obviously the prices are set at the federal level. And, you know, manufacturing is also, I note here, has been declining at 1.5 times faster than the national average. So, but as I had mentioned before, I mean, we have the most number of these state statutes right now. So I think a number of these laws could come in question.
5: And Elizabeth, your polling has said that there's some support for Prop 3. I think it said 43%, but that it declines dramatically if you ask the question in the way that you did the next time, which is, would you be in support of this if you knew, if you believed it was going to raise your taxes?
10: Yeah. So the original poll, just unprompted, do you support unions? 43% support unions. 24% of Vermonters are unsure. 33% are against. 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Would you support Prop 3 if your taxes go up? Only 27% support Prop 3 if it means their taxes go up. 55% oppose. And then, as I said before, employee choice, 47 support letting workers decide whether to join, while only 32% oppose.
5: Another person texted me this question, and we talked at the beginning about the legislative support being so strong. And as you mentioned, you didn't think they heard both sides of the question. They have very little testimony in the committees in the House and Senate. Someone asked me, like, What about the governor? And I know the governor's been on the show, and he seems to say he's agnostic.

0: panic about it.
1: Yeah.
0: Why do you think that is? Who's obviously a governor who is very concerned about affordability.
1: Yeah.
0: Who's very concerned about all those issues. Why do you think he is? I think the word he used on this show was agnostic.
1: Yeah, and not necessary is the other quote that I have that came from the governor as well. I don't think Prop 3 is necessary. I don't want to make assumptions as to why he might be saying that. We know unions have a lot of power. We know that we're in a competitive election year here in his, Amanda Janu has a lot of support from unions. And so I think, sadly, when I'm looking at our elected officials who are not saying anything on this note, honestly, I'm quite disappointed. I think that they're putting too much on the voters to make their own decisions here. And as you had noted, the testimony was extremely limited. And, I don't think I've seen anything like this before. And so our legislature was not informed. And certainly our voters haven't been informed either.
0: Is there political fear about this?
1: I'm new to this space, but I think any of us have heard for years and decades, be afraid of unions, right? I mean, I've got two children. Do you think I'm scared? Yeah. I mean, my tires might be slashed for speaking out against it, but I'm providing voters with data. They can do with it what they like, but I think they deserve to hear another side of the story.
0: And we've had a caller call into the show when there's been a political guest who's running for office and ask the person, are you, you say you're a moderate. The suggestion was that you can't be a centrist in Vermont. You'd have to be far conservative to be opposing this proposition, this constitutional amendment.
1: Again, based on our research and what we're seeing, I think Vermonters are desperate in terms of affordability, right? And so what I'm hearing is Vermonters need more union for higher wages to afford to live here. And then we just sort of downward spiral. Because as I said, those higher wages put pressure on taxes, on cost of living that we're all paying for. We become less competitive as a state, less business investment, less job opportunity. That's what I want people to understand. I understand that 61% of Vermonters find the state to be unaffordable. This will make it less affordable.
0: The hour flew by. Thanks for being on The Morning Drive. We got another guest coming up that's running for Addison County Senate. Just real quick, what's the biggest thing you want people to think about as they go to cast their vote on Prop 3?
1: A vote no does not mean you are against unions. A vote no means we know this is not good for Vermont, Vermont workers, and Vermont's economy.
0: All right. Thank you, Elizabeth Brown, Vermont Director for the Fiscal Alliance Foundation. Thanks for being on and shedding some light on this important topic that I don't think enough voters know about.
1: Thanks for having me on.
2: Yeah, thanks for coming in. You can just Google Fiscal Alliance. It comes right up, and there's a website. It's very, very educational. Thanks for spending some time with
1: us. Thanks so much.
2: All right, bottom of the hour, we're going to check in with Fox News. Jared has the headlines. We got the forecast for you from Channel 3, and then we'll be back with Hannah Sessions, running for Senate from Addison County. Keep it here. 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
3: Angelosi. Medical authorities around the globe monitoring a potential plague situation developing in Russia.
4: This comes after the death of a 28-year-old woman who worked in an anti-plague laboratory. Local outlets report that she became infected after a test tube containing the pneumonic plague pathogen broke.
3: That's Fox's Douglas Ader. The WHO and Russian officials say she died of severe pneumonia of an undetermined origin. President Trump now revealing a threat led the U.S. to pull about a dozen B-1 bombers stationed at a British airbase used by U.S. forces to conduct operations against Iran.
5: We had a threat, and if we're going to be threatened, we'll just move them, and that sort of alleviates that. And we actually know the people that made the threat, and they got themselves in a big trouble.
3: It comes about a week after the arrest of five men on suspicion of planning an attack. 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
6: Good morning. I'm Jared Cirillo with your local news update on WVMT. Thank you so much for joining us. We'll have your latest weather forecast from the Channel 3 Weather Center coming up. Hundreds headed to college are getting to share in a record round of scholarship funding. State Treasurer Mike Pichak announced yesterday he's awarding nearly $3.5 million for higher education to more than 800 students. That includes scholarships for students from the Higher Education Endowment Trust Fund. More than half the money will go toward non-loan tuition assistance. Pichak says the Higher Education Endowment Fund is a direct investment in Vermont's future, and we must protect and invest in the fund to keep higher education within reach for Vermonters. A week of protests against federal immigration enforcement is now underway

in Williston, with organizers planning their largest demonstration this Thursday. The protests began Sunday and are focused on two federal immigration enforcement stations in Williston. Organizers say they're planning to engage in civil disobedience and require participants to remain nonviolent. Vermont State Police said their priority is to protect people's right to peacefully protest while also ensuring public safety. Breeze Airways is launching a new direct flight from Leahy Burlington International Airport to Baltimore, Maryland, the company announced on Monday. The new nonstop flight is officially available for travelers, with planes departing

0: afternoon. For our Tuesday, we're in for a lot of sunshine all morning and afternoon with crisp highs only reaching the low to mid 50s. Evening skies stay clear and quiet for any outdoor plans, but conditions dipping to very chilly levels. Temperatures reaching those upper 20s to mid 30s overnight. Wednesday brings partly sunny skies, but also some gusty conditions. For Channel 3, I'm First Alert meteorologist Gunnar Konsol.
1: Thanks, Gunnar. Currently around the Champlain Valley, it's chilly but nice out there. 44 degrees in Burlington, 42 in Plattsburgh, 42 in St. Albans, and 42 degrees in Middlebury.
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4: Welcome back to the Morning Drive, everybody. We are back from the break. Kurt and Anthony are here and joining us online now. We're happy to have her with us. It's Hannah Sessions, and she is running for Addison County, running for state senate from Addison County, a four-way race for two seats. Good morning, Hannah.
5: Good morning, everybody. Happy Tuesday.
4: And Hannah, just 4 weeks out from Election Day, and as a first-time guest on the show, can you first start out just tell us and our listening audience a little bit about yourself?
5: Yeah, thanks so much. 4 weeks away. Wow, that's right, to the day.
4: Mm-hmm.
5: I was born and raised in Addison County. I was born in Cornwall and went to Cornwall Elementary School, Middlebury Union High School, which I believe we do share that. I was class of 1994. I don't know about you.
1: Yeah, 84, so you're 10 years younger than me. But it's all good.
5: Miss each other. Yeah. ever since I was 16 years old, I knew I would live in Addison County for the rest of my life. It's the most beautiful place in the world with the best people. But I went away for five, six years, lived out west, went to college, and then met my husband, and we decided to come back to Champlain Valley and start a farm. So in 2000, we found a farm in Leicester, lovely Leicester. We started milking goats. We started with four goats. We now have a herd of 175 dairy goats. We process all their milk into cheese.

0: Blue Ledge Farm.
1: Mm-hmm. You have great cheese, Hannah. If the election was on cheese...
0: I might have an advantage. I could be the only cheesemaker running right now.
1: Yeah, I was gonna say.
0: I haven't vetted that.
1: you should look into that.
0: I love cheese. Of course, you know, we're in the land of Cabot here, and we all work together. That's the wonderful thing about being a farmer and a food producer in Vermont. We're all in it together. You know, then I've been asked to run for office a couple times, but the time was never right. I was starting my business. I was raising a family. My husband and I have two kids. They're 21 and 24. They want to come back to Vermont, so I want to make sure Vermont is affordable and possible for young people to come back or to stay. So affordability is pretty personal for me. And, you know, then the election of 2016 happened, and I realized that if we want to preserve our democracy, we all need to lean in. You know, we are the people for these times.
2: And so that was going to be my next question, Hannah, but you've already kind of answered it. I was going to say, what made you decide to take the plunge and run this year in 2026? You kind of just alluded to that. But
0: yeah, you know, the bigger picture, you know, our democracy, our civil rights. But on a minute way, as a rural farming Democrat, I feel like we need, I need to bring some of those voices to Montpelier, the rural voices, the agriculture. You know, my farm doesn't look like a lot of the farms in Addison County. I milk goats. We're a small farm, but the issues facing farmers are much the same. I also know what it's like to start and run a business here, in Vermont. So I think that is another perspective I'll be able to bring. So for those reasons, I felt like I was the right candidate for this time. I'm a reluctant politician. I gotta be honest. My great-grandfather served in the legislature in the 60s. He served for one term, and then he got homesick for his farm, so he went back to Pomfret. I got to be honest, the same might happen for me. Who knows?
2: What was your grandfather's name?
0: Edward Doten.
1: From Pomfret.
0: From Pomfret, yeah. I'm sure he was a Republican. Everybody was then. And, yep, from Pomfret. And the Doten family, my middle name is Doten. That's my mom's side, and they still farm in that part of the state, right in Pomfret and Barnard. So
2: Hannah, you have, and you can totally correct me if I'm wrong, but this is just stuff I hear through the grapevine. I live up here in Burlington. I grew up in Addison County, as did Anthony. But through the grapevine, I hear that people consider you to be a centrist politician.
0: Yeah.
2: Or not you're just entering, so you probably don't consider yourself a politician. But do you think that's an accurate description or not?
0: I think I'm going to be somebody who's going to be hard to put in a box. I'm a Democrat. I'm a lifelong Democrat. I actually campaigned for Madeline Cunin when I was 7 years old. So longtime Democrat. I've been endorsed by the Progressive Party, but I would consider myself a centrist because I am a business owner. You know, we make payroll every week, and I really demand results for our financial investments. I don't take taxpayer money lightly because, you know, again, I run a business, and I know that we should expect results from the things that we invest in. So I'd say I'm going to be hard to categorize, and that's my goal.
2: Okay. Let's talk about a few of the issues. One of the things that has been a big issue, and I'm sure it is in Addison County, is Act 181.
0: Yeah.
2: It's an issue that affects particularly rural Vermonters. Mm-hmm. There was it became a pretty big controversial issue and sort of led to what's been called the rural uprising in Vermont, where people were unhappy with the Democratic Party overriding the governor's veto and felt like there was a loss of property rights.
0: Yeah.
2: Is this now that it did get rolled back and these sections got repealed? So where are you on that?
0: Yeah. I think my timing couldn't have been better for throwing my hat into the ring because, like I was saying, I'm a farmer that's a Democrat. I think the system worked as it should, right? You pass a bill and then you get feedback on it. And I'm really proud of the Democrats for reversing course. And I'm also proud of, you know, as a candidate, I heard from my friends, my rural farming friends all over the state saying, Hannah, you got to make a statement on this. You know, this is why we need you in there.

0: I don't want people to forget. There's a lot of great parts of 181, like in terms of lessening, restrictions and building in villages and town centers. Like, if we want to grow Vermont, we have to do these things. But clearly, what the rural parts, the Tier 3 and the road rural amounted to was a massive wealth transfer from rural Vermont into urban Vermont. And from what I've heard on the campaign trail, Vermont is experiencing not so much a Democrat-Republican divide, but sort of a rural-urban divide. And that's why I hope to bring a rural voice to Montpelier, because, we're a huge part of Vermont. So, but I'm proud of the Democrats for reversing course, for listening and changing course. And I hope to, carry that message with me to Montpelier.
1: All right, let's take some calls for you. Good morning. You're live on the Morning Drive.
2: Yes, good morning. So first, I'm an Addison County resident, and there are few guarantees in life, but one guarantee is that if the Democrats may regain the supermajority, meaning they can override Governor Scott's vetoes, that tax on fuel. What the heck was the name of it that called?
0: Clean Heat Standard. Again?
1: Clean Heat Standard.
2: What? Clean Heat Standard. That's the one. One guarantee in life is that will come back. So it's kind of a simple yes or no question. Do you support it?
3: Hannah, do you support the Clean Heat Standard? If you're there, would you want to see it reintroduced?
0: I've been in a lot of Democratic circles. I have not heard of any desire to reintroduce the Clean Heat Standard. So I honestly haven't looked into what it is. I would need to thoroughly vet it and ask a lot of folks in Addison County how they felt about it. So, it just hasn't been on my radar because it's not something that I've heard at doors.
3: Okay, so if, just to follow up a little bit, if you, you're elected and you're there in the legislature as the Addison County Senator and it's brought back up, you're not saying yes or no. You're saying you'd need to look into it more.
0: Yeah, absolutely right. It's just not anything that has ever come up since this is the first time it has, the possibility of it coming back has come up amongst all the circles I've been in. So I've looked into a lot of issues and that's not one. So
3: okay.
0: I would be starting from scratch.
3: All right,
1: let's grab another call for you. Good morning. You're live on the Morning Drive.
4: Good morning. Yes, I was hoping to ask a question of Hannah Sessions.
3: You're on the air with her right now.
4: Oh, thank you so much. I appreciate it. Quick question. I live in Ferrisburg. Was interested in the conversation around Act 181. And, I appreciate Ms. Sessions talking about how the course was reversed. But one of my concerns was this bill was voted in. Governor Scott indicated his objections. And Hannah Sessions has been campaigning with Senator Ruth Hardy, the other senator from Addison County, and she voted for the bill, and then she voted to override the governor's veto. And then earlier this year, even after, rural Vermont had spoken up, Senator Heffernan and several other legislators introduced a measure to roll back some of the worst parts of Act 181, like the road rule, on the Senate floor. And Senator Hardy still voted no. It was only after legislative leadership sort of said, okay, it's okay to roll these back, did she vote the right way, and finally on the fourth time get it right. So my question to Ms. Sessions is, why are you campaigning alongside Senator Hardy? Do you think she made the right call when she voted for 181, voted to override the governor, and even as early as this year, voted against the amendment to that would have rolled back some of these bad provisions back in February?
3: All right, Hannah, was Senator Hardy on the wrong side of this question, or what do you think?
0: Well, I'll say ultimately Senator Hardy authored S-325, which was the bill that stripped the road rule in Tier 3. So I think that I support her in that. And I know that, I've always known Senator Hardy to be extremely

0: communicative, and she's as her constituent, she's reached out to me several times to ask her opinion on that. And I certainly was in her corner saying, you need to repeal the road rule in Tier 3. Everything I'm hearing from people makes a lot of sense to me to repeal that. So, I mean, why are we running together? Because, you know, we lost a seat in Madison County in 2024, and we need to get that seat back. And the best way to do that is to run as a team. And in terms of the risk of the supermajority, I want people to remember that, you know, Governor Scott has vetoed more bills than any governor in Vermont ever, total. And some of the best things that have happened in Vermont, like our child care subsidy bill, have resulted because of overriding a veto. And I've been interviewing young families for jobs, and I said, are you going to stay in Vermont? And they said, are you kidding? We could never leave Vermont because of our child care subsidy. It's making it possible to live here and have a family.
1: Okay, so let me just follow up on that a little bit, Hannah. We got another call coming in, so hold tight and we'll get right to you. But so every Democrat that's come in the studio here and or online has blamed Governor Scott for the crisis in affordability, saying that he's been governor for 10 years and all these prices, housing, property taxes, healthcare have all gone up under him. But at the same time, you mentioned that he's vetoed all these bills, and what he would say and has said is he vetoed many bills because they were going to make Vermont less affordable, that they spend more and more money. So how do you square that you oppose him vetoing these bills, but that he gets blamed for making Vermont less affordable?
0: Yeah. Well, the feeling, you know, I'm a small business owner, right? Sometimes any business owner knows sometimes you need to make smart investments in things to ultimately save money. And so that's what I'm saying. Sometimes, I can't speak to, you know, every bill that's come up, and I can't speak to votes that happened. I mean, I'm not there. I can only tell you what I would do. And my focus, our team has knocked on over 1,500 doors all through Addison County this summer and this fall, and I will tell you from experience, like 4 out of 5 doors, people talk about their taxes. Like, I get it. I've had it's like a master's degree in like education, just talking to folks, sitting on their porch, talking in their doorways. What are they worried about? Taxes and cost of living. It's a crisis right now, and I totally get it. So, I've been busy running my farm, running my business, staying as involved as I can, but I really can't speak in detail
1: Too
0: much about politics.
1: But what would you say to a voter who might be concerned and said, okay, you want to get that Democratic seat back in Addison County,
0: And
1: if you get that seat back and then a few others and maybe more House seats back and there's a supermajority back, what would you say to a voter who would say, that concerns me that my affordability is going to become even much worse because Democrats typically want to spend more and more and have shown that in Vermont over a number of years?
0: Well, I'm telling you, I think you're going to see a changed Democratic Party. I'm not saying that they weren't focused on affordability before, but I think we learned a real lesson in 2024. We lost more seats to the Republicans than any other state in the country, like by far. So I think, in my mind, and a lot of the Democrats I've spoken to say, oh yeah, we learned a lesson, and we really need to be focused on our cost of living as a crisis, which it clearly is. It is a crisis. And, maybe the Democrats and Republicans feel differently how to tackle that crisis. I'm really inspired by the campaign of Amanda Janew, who talks about investing in our local communities as the people. We have the answers. Like, we know what we need in our local communities. And so I'm pretty inspired by that.
2: Okay. We need to take a real quick break. We've got some more calls lined up for you. So just if you're waiting in the queue, hang on. We just have to take a 90-second break. We're talking with Hannah Sessions, runner for Senate in Addison County, and we'll be back right after this.
3: Country Christmas Loft, the spirit of every season. 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Halloween is coming. And is it really Halloween without a smoking tree stump in your yard? We've got what you need for harvest and apple season too, and we're open every day. And it's still Christmas time, all the time at Country Christmas.

0: Christmas Loft, the store where Christmas lives year-round. 3155 Shelburne Road, Shelburne, open now.
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4: Let's go to the phones. Good morning. 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
5: Oh, good morning. Good morning, Hannah. I live in Addison County. We just listened in the previous segment on Morning Drive to Elizabeth Brown from Fiscal Alliance Foundation, and she just gave some really scary data on the potential damage of Proposal 3, the so-called right to collective bargaining. Obviously, you didn't have any, you weren't serving in the legislature then. I want to know, how well informed are you on Proposal 3, and do you support it? I know your running mate, Senator Ruth Hardy, supports it. So, thank you.
1: All right. Good question.
6: I am a big fan of Proposal 3.
1: Okay.
6: Yeah.
1: And why is that?
6: Well, I believe it does not require that people join unions, but it simply preserves the right to organize in our Constitution. You know, I think that the role of the legislature and government needs to be preparing for worst-case scenarios. And I think it's always a safe bet to allow workers and laborers to have the right to organize for better working conditions.
1: Which we have now, but you are afraid it's going to be taken away?
6: That's correct. I can't imagine a reason not to put it in our Constitution so that we can count on that right. Again,
4: well,
6: our job is to prepare for worst-case scenario.
4: Actually, the way it's set up right now, if it's passed in private industry, public industry is protected by the U.S. Supreme Court, but this will make it possible to require union membership in any private organization or business, mm-hmm. if they so choose. That, just not to split hairs.
1: Any quick thoughts on that then?
6: It's not anything that worries me. I'm a fan of organized labor, and so.
1: Okay. All right. With just a couple of minutes left, Hannah, what do you think needs to be done about property taxes?
6: Yes. Like I said, we've knocked on 1,500 doors. It's the number one thing that comes up. I think that I'm really interested in raising the income limit for something called the circuit breaker tax, right? So in some of these programs, I don't feel as though people know enough about. And so I think one of my jobs as senator is to communicate and advocate for my constituents and let them know about the programs that are at the state that could help them. So the circuit breaker tax, for instance, could really help a lot of retired folks that are on very fixed incomes, and it caps the amount of property taxes you can pay at 3% of your income if you qualify for that. And so I think we should raise that income a little bit so that people can, live here, work here, and retire comfortably and predictably here.
1: Okay, and just a short answer, because we really are just about out of time. My apologies. Okay. But do you support Amanda Janu's proposal to go to universal health care, single payer, something like Governor Shumlin proposed 12 years ago? Pretty quick answer.
6: I support exploring universal primary care as a first step, and I'm excited about that.
1: Okay, and Hannah, with 4 weeks left from today, why just
7: 15 seconds, why people should vote for you and how do they reach out?

0: execution methods after the failed execution of Krista Pike. Senator Marsha Blackburn says the state needs to reevaluate its procedures and find a successful method. All executions in Tennessee canceled for the rest of the year. Pike's still alive. Sherry Preston, ABC News.
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1: I'm especially excited to announce the Alaska Rail Belt Transmission Project, which is going to devote $400 million to building out your state's power grid.
0: The VP also there promoting incumbent Republican Senator Dan S. Sullivan. He is in a tight race for re-election. 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
8: We can expect a chilly, crisp start to this morning before bright blue skies move in for a pleasant autumn afternoon. For our Tuesday, we're in for a lot of sunshine all morning and afternoon with crisp highs only reaching the low to mid 50s. Evening skies stay clear and quiet for any outdoor plans, but conditions dipping to very chilly levels, temperatures reaching those upper 20s to mid 30s overnight. Wednesday brings partly sunny skies, but also some gusty conditions. For Channel 3, I'm First Alert Meteorologist Gunnar Consul.

0: and uniting the homes of major franchises like Harry Potter and Mission Impossible. The new company, called Skydance, will be home to dozens of TV networks and two major subscription streaming services, Paramount Plus and HBO Max, and will be led by David Ellison and another co-CEO. However, Skydance faces the challenge of eliminating overlapping businesses and jobs and managing nearly $80 billion in debt. President Trump has signed an executive order to ease restrictions on the use of a tax-exempt variety of diesel. The plan would allow more widespread use of red or dyed diesel, which is exempt from the federal excise tax for on-road vehicles without penalties. Trump claims it would drive down the cost of all goods, including grocery prices. Stock futures all up, Dow futures up 0.5%, S&P futures up 0.4. Matt Piper, Bloomberg Radio.
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5: From ABC News, I'm Sherry Preston. It's now a done deal. Paramount has closed on the $81 billion takeover of Warner Brothers Discovery. The company's completing the deal this morning, ushering in a new Hollywood giant. The new name, simply Skydance, which now owns not only Paramount and Warner Brothers, but also HBO Max, CNN, CBS, and Paramount Plus. Fears in Russia over a possible case of pneumonic plague. A worker at the Anti-Plague Research Institute in Siberia has died, and now there are reports that hundreds of people are being monitored, even though Russia has released very few details.
6: I think it's incumbent upon Russia to obviously share more information with the world. That's what they should do. That's what we hope they will do.
5: That's Secretary of State Marco Rubio during a trip to Iceland. President Trump campaigning in reliably red Nebraska a month ahead of the midterms and suggesting Iran could take out two California cities.
7: President Trump facing growing criticism after suggesting Iran could, quote, take out Los Angeles or San Diego, two American cities run by Democrats.
8: They can take out a city. Let them take out Los Angeles. Let them take out San Diego. This is a very small price to pay, and it's going to be over with very soon.
7: Those comments sparking fierce backlash from Democratic leaders in California.
5: ABC's Rachel Scott. With the war in Iran spiking gas and diesel fuel costs, the president now allowing truckers to use tax-exempt diesel, normally set aside only for tractors and other large equipment. Protests on the Cornell campus following the lawsuit filed by Jane Doe, who says she was raped by several men in the Chi Phi frat house 2 years ago.
9: A campus protest called on Cornell to revoke degrees and fire university administrators. Anger over Cornell's handling of the allegations turning violent, vandals smashing the glass doors of the administration building, and sending a message in spray paint saying, in part, rapists are protected.
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5: The Atlantic and Gulf hurricane seasons have been pretty quiet so far, but it's not over yet, says ABC Chief Meteorologist Ginger Z, who says there is a storm brewing.
12: Right now is a general area of thunderstorms that we're watching. The National Hurricane Center has an 80% chance that that develops into our next storm. That would be called Isaias. What happens here is most of the modeling is starting to come together for the Gulf Coast. Louisiana, Mississippi, Alabama, and parts of Florida need to be on alert and watch this one carefully by the weekend.
5: Extreme heat warnings throughout Southern California. Could be 102 degrees in Burbank today, 102 in Riverside as well. More Americans are losing their homes to foreclosure, and now there are scams involving so-called foreclosure rescue services.
13: A self-proclaimed home saver is now facing charges, including grand larceny.

0: Accused of taking mortgage payments from a homeowner, she promised to help avoid foreclosure. Lauren Taliento, president of JT Home Savers, pleaded not guilty in a New York courtroom. Prosecutors say Miguel Mora turned to Taliento because he was struggling to make his mortgage payments. They say Taliento told him she could lower his mortgage rate and to send his payments to her. But they say the money was never forwarded to the lender.
1: ABC's Hannah Patah. Starbucks is facing a consumer lawsuit over claims the protein drinks labeled sugar-free on their cafe menus may actually contain more sugar than a Reese's peanut butter cup. I'm Sherry Preston, ABC News.
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7: We can expect a chilly, crisp start to this morning before bright blue skies move in for a pleasant autumn afternoon. For our Tuesday, we're in for a lot of sunshine all morning and afternoon with crisp highs only reaching the low to mid 50s. Evening skies stay clear and quiet for any outdoor plans, but conditions dipping to very chilly levels, temperatures reaching those upper 20s to mid 30s overnight. Wednesday brings partly sunny skies, but also some gusty conditions. For Channel 3, I'm First Alert meteorologist Gunnar Consul.

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10: If you're interested in it, Brian's talking about it. 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
11: This is the great Brian Kilmeade Show. Griff Jenkins pinch hitting for Brian, who has the day off. And we're joined now by a really smart guy with the Defense of Democracies. It's Rear Admiral Mark Montgomery. And Admiral, I'm so excited to talk to you because, you know, I really follow what's happening in Iran. And I think that it's pretty clear that we're not going to get October surprise of anything happening in these next 28 days. I could be wrong. You never know. But I did think it was interesting, sir, when I saw us pulling the B-1 bombers out of the UK. General Jack Keane was on with Himmer and Dana yesterday and talking a little bit about what he thinks that says. Listen here, cut 21. I want to get your reaction.
12: It is significant that we moved the B-1 bombers. There's no doubt about that. I mean, for us to do that, that means that our leaders who are controlling those resources do believe there is a threat. And they're concerned about the ability to safeguard against that threat. Who wouldn't be concerned if the threat that is being advertised is real? Why are people who pose the threat not behind bars?
11: What do you say, Admiral? You agree with Jack Keane?
13: You know, obviously, neither Jack nor I are seeing the classified threat brief, but I think we both are, you know, experienced enough to know that this is probably about a drone threat. And the, you know, United Kingdom, actually, like the United States, has very limited drone defenses for our air bases right now. I mean, we kind of noticed that in the 40-day combat with Iran, because if we'd had anything, we would have certainly had it forward at our air at our bases there, which were hit pretty hard by drones, not by ballistic missiles. They were shot down by THAAD and Patriot, but by drones. And so he's right. I agree with him, and I agree with Secretary Hegseth. If there's a legitimate threat to the bases, and our assessment is, you know, that they that there's insufficient defense on those bases, you do the next best thing, which is gain strategic depth. you move those bombers to an area where they're less likely to be threatened by an Iranian drone, because we do a better job at keeping, you know, the kind of the

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5: 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British Airways is introducing what it calls the world's biggest business class on its upgraded double-decker Airbus jets. The new business class cabin spans the entire upper deck of the plane. Airlines have been targeting premium passengers as they look to cash in on the upscale travel boom. Well-heeled passengers are a resilient source of cash as jet fuel prices soar. Those new planes will enter service in the coming months. Google has agreed to a 20-year deal to buy nuclear power from Constellation Energy Corporation. Constellation will spend more than $4.3 billion on the build-out. The deal is part of a trend of technology companies lining up power for the data center boom, with companies like Amazon and Microsoft also agreeing to buy nuclear power in recent deals. On Wall Street, everything is up. The Dow is up by 0.7%. The S&P is also up by 0.7%, and the NASDAQ is up by 0.7%. Matt Piper, Bloomberg Radio.
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2: 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Will this lead to a strike? 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
3: While we are sunny out there this afternoon, we are definitely on the cooler side. Daytime highs here today are only in the low to mid 50s. Tonight, overnight lows, they're going to fall back into the 30s, potentially frosty out there, especially away from the immediate Lake Champlain shoreline. We head into your day tomorrow. We do mix in a little bit more cloud cover, the chance of a spotty rain shower or two, but most should stay dry. We have temperatures here for tomorrow afternoon in the upper 50s and lower 60s. With Channel 3, I'm First Alert Meteorologist Peter Kafikauskas.

0: if they were at 10 or 15%, we might be in a different ballgame.
1: Well, you and I don't know, but I'm guessing there's some intelligence and folks that do know, possibly including President Trump. Ambassador Dennis Ross, great, great insight and knowledge as always. Thank you for taking time today.
0: My pleasure. Thanks for having me.
1: 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This is Griff Jenkins on the Brian Kilmeade Show. 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
3: 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The government is over $38 trillion in debt, which means the IRS isn't slowing down. And the tax code is complex and unforgiving. 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
7: Traveling at the speed of sound, this is the Brian Kilmeade Show. Griff Jenkins filling in. See what I did there, Eric? It's the speed of sound. You're listening to radio sound. Oh, goodness gracious. The older I get, the worse the dad jokes get. But talking about a serious issue, and that is the future of what's happening in Iran. And we just had a fantastic interview with Ambassador Dennis Ross that is so versed in the history of Iran and the trajectory of where this is headed and the sort of past lives of those that are in control now, the IRGC, and those that are really the ones that seem to think they can outlast President Trump, certainly thinking they can make it a mess for the midterms, but outlasting him. Here is General Jack Keane, by the way, talking about the front now that may be developing in Saudi Arabia as they target the Houthis in Yemen. Listen.
8: The Houthis escalated significantly when they took control of the Bab al-Mandab Straits. And that's a waterway that is strategically as significant as the Straits of Hormuz. And the Saudis, in terms of its impact on them and their economy, they can't let that stand. And the Houthis took control of a portion of Yemen back in 2015, the capital Sana'a. And within 90 days, Saudi went to war with them. So they've been on and off again in a conflict for years. They've had peace agreements and then violations of it. It's not surprising that Saudi is going back into conflict operations on a permanent basis with the Houthis.
7: The U.S. saying they will not join kinetic strikes, but we are helping the Saudis in other ways, likely intelligence and targeting. But we're watching that front with the Houthis in Yemen. A new front in this conflict is not something that President Trump wants to entertain anytime soon. This is Griff Jenkins from the Brian Kilmeade Show.
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10: News. I'm CJ Papa. President Trump will speak at 4 p.m. Eastern in Baltimore at a defense technology firm. A nationwide wave of protesting pupils in France. This in Paris. Students protesting, ramping up during a nationwide day of unrest.
11: Some of them carrying signs, others chanting, many of them even carrying French flags and shooting off fireworks, all to bring attention to what they say are inequalities in the French education system. Now, this movement really started with students saying that these schools in disadvantaged areas aren't getting enough funding and not getting enough resources.
10: Fox's Jeff Paul in Paris. British police arresting a 22-year-old man in London on suspicion of terror offense over a security incident at U.S.-run military base in England that authorities had linked to Iran. America's listening to Fox News.
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3: 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As the story goes, a few weeks ago, one of those self-driving Waymo cabs pulled off the road into a parking lot in San Francisco. Inside the Waymo were two teenage boys who appeared to be shooting a black handgun out of the car's windows. Now, the obvious question is, who saw them? 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The good news, the pistol was a water gun. But the lesson here is simple. With Waymo, keep smiling. You're never alone. 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
7: Can't

While we are sunny out there this afternoon, we are definitely on the cooler side. Daytime highs here today are only in the low to mid 50s. Tonight, overnight lows, they're going to fall back into the 30s, potentially frosty out there, especially away from the immediate Lake Champlain shoreline. We head into your day tomorrow. We do mix in a little bit more cloud cover, the chance of a spotty rain shower or two, but most should stay dry. With temperatures here for tomorrow afternoon in the upper 50s and lower 60s. With Channel 3, I'm First Alert Meteorologist Peter Kavakauskas.

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0: Anthony Constantino is an outsider, a businessman who started with nothing and built an upstate company that created more than 1,000 jobs. He's funding his own campaign, so he won't take money from lobbyists, special interests, or political bosses. The fake news media has tried to destroy him with phony polls, smears, and personal attacks. In Washington, Anthony will fight to lower costs, cut regulations, improve cell and internet service, stand up for veterans and farmers, and protect your constitutional rights. On your Second Amendment rights, Constantino has earned the National Rifle Association's endorsement and its highest rating. The National Rifle Association calls his opponent, Blake Gendebien, a true enemy of gun owners' rights. Gendebien is endorsed by Kathy Hochul and Chuck Schumer, and they're propping up his campaign. Constantino can't be bought and can't be bossed. Anthony Constantino, nobody's man but yours.
1: I'm Anthony Constantino, and I approve this message.
0: Paid for by Constantino for Congress.

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5: While we are sunny out there this afternoon, we are definitely on the cooler side. Daytime highs here today are only in the low to mid-50s. Tonight, overnight lows, they're going to fall back into the 30s, potentially frosty out there, especially away from the immediate Lake Champlain shoreline. We head into your day tomorrow. We do mix in a little bit more cloud cover, the chance of a spotty rain shower or two, but most should stay dry, with temperatures here for tomorrow afternoon in the upper 50s and lower 60s. With Channel 3, I'm First Alert Meteorologist Peter Kafikauskas.
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7: Well, a little impromptu correction here. That's Lori Houghton of Essex. Not Lori Houghton. Lori Houghton of Essex, who's running for re-election and for Speaker of the House. Tomorrow, Chronicle Conversations will have Stephanie Mack of Essex, who also is running for a House seat, although not Houghton's. It's the one that's currently held by Ray Garofano. Well, good Tuesday afternoon. And on Chronicle Conversations, that means Colby LaMarche of the Burlington Daily News will fill us in on all things Burlington, including the permission to strike vote at the hospital on the top of the hill, and a recap of the city's fiscal position as discussed by the city council last night. But first, we were just listening to some of that national news about Donald Trump saying, oh, sure, let him take out San Diego, let him take out Los Angeles. My sister actually texted me saying, oh, what's your guy talking about there? That's crazy. Well, I listened to that clip. And no, folks, I think I can put your hearts at rest here. Donald Trump was not saying that he thinks it would be a good idea to take out our two West Coast cities. He was talking to a Nebraska audience, and he was basically saying, look, we've got to win this war with Iran. We're going to win this war with Iran. And I think, I've been thinking about that whole thing, and I think it is actually pretty important that we win this war with Iran in the sense that we make sure that they're not a nuclear power. Because not only will they have nuclear weapons, that's not good, but then all the other major powers in the Middle East, like Saudi Arabia, who are, you know, those two hate each other, Iran and Saudi Arabia, Sunni and Shia. And so if Saudi Arabia wants nuclear weapons, and maybe the Gulf, other Gulf states do, et cetera, man, talk about a real apocalyptic nightmare mess, and we're just so close to making sure that that doesn't happen. So anyway, that's sort of my little political opinion. You probably got your own. We welcome your calls and comments on the Martin's Coin and Jewelry Hotline at 888-414-0303. You know what? And if you've missed any of this show, you can catch us on the podcast at WVMTradio.com. Now, today's headlines from the Vermont Daily Chronicle, most of which you won't find anywhere else. A group opposed to Proposal 3, that's the right to collective bargaining in the Vermont Constitution, opposed to Proposal 3, is taking its case on the road with five public meetings planned around Vermont before Election Day. And Speak Vermont, the parents' rights organization, is backing a Chester mother who says that Green Mountain Union High School counseled her special needs son about a transgender identity without telling her. You met Rebecca Dupre on a Chronicle Conversations interview several weeks back, and now a grassroots parental rights

0: group has her back. And here's a, I think, just a really good news story. At a time when old-fashioned men's clothing stores are getting harder and harder to find, a 70-year-old Rutland business is expanding into Burlington. And Quebec voters, Monday night, have put the Parti Québécois back in power, bringing the issue of Quebec independence back to Vermont's northern border. Also, we have a first-person account by Aaron Warner of Saturday's United We Stand Media Fest in Burlington, describing a day focused on schools, anti-communism, parental rights, and what speakers see as threats to American freedom. So, before we get into the details, though, here's an update on yesterday's story about Democrat Senate candidate Irene Renner appropriating some positive statements about her, reportedly made by former Republican Milton Representative Don Turner, and then publishing them on a mailer which she sent to Milton. This tactic was strongly criticized by Milton and state GOP leaders. We promised we would publish any response or explanation from Renner. So far, we haven't received one. And Irene, if you're listening, feel free to give us a call to talk about this at 888-414-0303. And of course, that goes for everyone else. This show in particular is a great opportunity, before we have Colby on for the second half, if there's anything on your mind, if any of these stories that we discuss sort of raise questions or opinions or comments, you know what? I'd love to have your calls. Please feel free. Give us a call. 888-414-0303. Well, we begin with Proposal 3 because Vermont voters are about to make a choice that could be very hard to undo. Play Cut 1.
1: We know that states where educators have the right to collectively bargain have better academic outcomes for students.
2: The quality of educational outcomes in government schools is typically lower in states with extensive government sector union bargaining than in states without it.
0: Well, that's from a video that you can read, you can watch on Vermont Daily Chronicle Day today. And the first speaker was Don Tinney, the president of the Vermont NEA, claiming that states with collective bargaining rights have better student outcomes. Well, that's kind of refuted right after that by right to work expert Stan Greer, who says, no, that is not the case. And given that union controlled schools in Vermont are diving to the basement of student outcomes, you got to wonder about Tinney's claim, because in right-to-work states like Mississippi, student outcomes are climbing through the roof. They're calling it the Mississippi miracle. Hey, what's up with that, Don Tinney? And it's not just school unions making this claim. There's also the AFL-CIO, an umbrella group for many different workplace unions. And here's their spokesman and Greer's response, play cut two.
3: Vermont will end up our race to the bottom like many right-to-work states are.
2: If the big labor propaganda were correct and people were worse off in right-to-work states, then people would not be moving to right-to-work states in great numbers.
0: So I've been telling you all week about my niece who's up visiting us from Texas. And she has this fascinating business where she sort of does the interior renovation in the office space for new businesses. So she has a bird's eye view of this huge, exploding new AI and tech business all around the Austin and Dallas area. And there is this, it's just unbelievable. In Vermont, we couldn't even fathom it. The kind of businesses that in these right-to-work states that are not afraid of a big new industry coming in and doing their thing, they are growing like weeds. The financial benefits to municipalities, certainly to just to families, to individuals, to have all of these great jobs there. It's just huge. And again, it takes someone coming from another state to say, here's what it could be like. So, believing that Vermonters need information like this before making an informed choice on Proposal 3 on November 3rd, boy, Election Day, less than a month away. The Right for Vermont Foundation is planning 5 public meetings this month to make its case about Proposal 3, the proposed constitutional amendment dealing with collective bargaining. The meetings will be held in Middlebury, St. Johnsbury, Shalott, Chester, and Montpelier. They are free and open to the public. Clara Morrison, Executive Director of the Right to Vermont Foundation, and Advisory Board Member and frequent Chronicle Conversations guest, Allison Dispathy, will host them. And their message is pretty simple. Whatever you think about unions, they say voters should understand exactly what they are putting into the Vermont Constitution before they vote. Proposal 3 would add a right to collectively bargain to the state constitution. The language matters. The amendment says employees have the right to organize and bargain collectively through representatives of their own choosing, and that no law may interfere with, negate, or diminish that right. Opponents say the big question isn't whether Vermont workers should be able to join unions. They already can. They already do. The Right for Vermont Foundation says that federal and Vermont laws already protect workers' ability to organize and bargain. Its concern is what happens when that right is placed in the Constitution and protected from laws that could interfere with it. Morrison argues that that could limit what future governors and lawmakers can do about public sector labor costs. And that brings the debate right into your property tax bill. Teachers bargain collectively. State employees bargain collectively. Municipal workers bargain collectively. You pay all of their salaries. These contracts can affect school budgets, state spending, and local spending. So, now I think would be a good time.

0: on Tucker. Palmer Blanch, a mother of two who struggled to make a living from writing since the 2023 Hollywood writers' strike, is part of a large swath of workers who are now underemployed in their professions and using a platform from Mercure.io to patch together income. The San Francisco startup recruits workers in high-skilled fields, doctors, lawyers, investment bankers, journalists, social workers, you name it, to help teach artificial intelligence systems how to do their work. The company places these experts in part-time or temporary contract roles to work on training projects for major tech companies and AI labs. It's like the Uber of advanced AI training, a gig work platform for white-collar and skilled professionals that offers a path for them to earn something extra from their expertise at the risk of eventually sacrificing their careers. That's the Bloomberg Small Business Report.
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0: dumps. The plant was seen as a way to get rid of waste while also generating electricity. However, the proposal faced fierce opposition from environmental groups and residents fearful of toxic ash and air pollution. Over budget and unable to win approval for the electric rates it needed, the plant went into bankruptcy and closed less than a year after it opened. Oh, well. And speaking of Rutland, where does a guy buy a good suit in Vermont anymore? Well, there aren't as many answers to that question as there used to be. But one of Vermont's old-school men clothing stores isn't going away. We're talking about McNeil & Reedy in Rutland. And also, they have expanded into Burlington. And, you know, speaking of Burlington, remember Nate's on Church Street? Shepherd & Amell? Great old men's clothing stores for the clothes horse of the family. So McNeil & Reedy, this family-owned business, has purchased MK Clothing, the former Michael Kehoe Clothing, on Church Street in Burlington, which was located, the old-time Burlingtonians will remember, in the old Megrims building, I believe. That's the former Michael Kehoe store. You can read all about this in a byline story in Vermont Daily Chronicle by Russell Flannery, who's an interesting guy, an interesting story in himself. He's a Rutland native. He and I wrote together on the Vermont Cynic, the UVM newspaper, way back in the dark ages. And he later went on to an incredibly successful career as the bureau chief for Forbes magazine in China. So if there's a guy who just really, really knows at a gut granular level about the Chinese business situation, it's Russell Flannery right here in Rutland. Anyway, back to McNeil & Reedy. Casey McNeil is the third generation of his family to run McNeil & Reedy, and he says there is a noticeable return to traditional tailored clothing. And the key word there, tailored. You can buy clothes in the internet. You can buy a suit from a chain, but getting a jacket, shirt, or a pair of pants actually fit right is another matter. Hey, we have a caller on the line. Caller, John, what's on your mind today?
1: Hi, this is Bob in Shelburne.
0: Oh, hey, Bob, how are you?
1: I wanted to tell you something about McNeil Reedy.
0: Go for it.
1: You ready for this?
0: Yes, sir.
1: Well, when McNeil Reedy opened in 1956, and I was there and watched them open, and there were two other men's clothing stores that were considered better at the time. One was Wilson's, and one was Carbine's. And if you either went to Wilson's or Carbine's, if you wanted to get a really good suit, something better than, Montgomery Ward's pennies. But anyway, Jimmy McNeil started this, and he had a lower cost type of suit or a sport coat or trousers than the other guys, Wilson's and Carbine's. But as time went on, Wilson's and Carbine's went out of business, and Jimmy McNeil was still there. And now you have all these years later, he's still there, and now he's got a really great store in Burlington, which I thought I've used it here when I had to wear suits to the office and stuff, and I got some good clothes there in the one in Burlington. But Jimmy McNeil started something that lasted longer than the other guys, that's for sure.
0: Hey, thanks, Bob. That is a great story. And this is from the guy who was working at the Rutland Herald back in the 50s and the early 60s. Wow. Hey, Bob, I really appreciate that. So I got my own story there. Bob mentioned when he had to work, he had to go to the office to work. You know, more and more offices, first of all, there just aren't as many offices. A lot of us are doing our work in our bathrobes. But there aren't as many sort of office environments. And even those that are there, it's more, shall we say, business casual. One does not always wear a tie. In fact, I think the last place, maybe besides maybe Global Foundries, I don't even know if they are, but the Vermont State House has a pretty strict dress code for not only for the legislators, but let's face it, if you're going to work with the legislators, you better have a tie on. So it is the very, very, very few lobbyists and other sort of hangers-on in the legislature and journalists ever walk into that place without a tie on and a sports coat. It's one of the last bastions of what I call Thailand. Not the country, but T-I-E land. So naturally, since I worked there for so much as a legislator and as a lobbyist, I had to kind of look the part. So I would look around at all these really well-dressed guys. Brian Collamore from Rutland, Mike Tagliavia, extremely well-dressed guy, and a senator, then senator, named Jim McNeil. And I would say, hey, Jim, hey, Brian, hey, Mike, where'd you get the great suit? And it turns out, yeah, Jim McNeil, that's McNeil and Reedy. That's the guy. He was also, for a couple terms, was a state senator. And Jim said, guy, you come on down to Rutland and I will fix you up. And so I finally did. And I did it with the prompting of my son, Tim Page, who is the managing editor of the Chronicle. And he and I, for a little while, we were both sort of on video, had a video TV show. So we had to kind of look better. And Tim had this incredibly discouraging thing where he dresses, shall we say, very casually, and I do mean casually. He sort of sometimes street person casually, right? And he was trying to get into the studio there in Barrie. And he knocks on the door, and someone opens it up and says, yeah, what do you want? And then slam the door in his face and lock it. And he was so angry at this guy because he had to be in there to do the show. And I said, Tim, what'd you look like? Did you look professional? Did you look like you belonged? Did you look like you belonged? And he said, maybe not. And a week later, he says, hey, Dad, how about you and me? We go down to that McNeil and Reedy place in Rutland, and we pick up some threads. And so we did. We went down, and I got a suit and a tie and some beautiful ties. Oh, ties like you're just not going to see them anywhere else. I looked in the Burlington area for ties this nice. There aren't any. It was just gorgeous. So there's something really to be said for having a place like you know, that they put an emphasis on fit and on style. But their prices really are not that bad, you know? And they do alterations and just the personal service to have a guy coming out with a tape measure and gee, how can we get clothes that actually fit you really well? And the other little benefit of this is now that I bought myself one of these suits and a couple of the silk shirts to go with it, you know what? I better watch my weight. I better make sure I can still wear this. So it is, in some ways, it's the gift that just keeps on giving. And I want folks to know that McNeil and Reedy has expanded into Burlington, as Bob Bennett said. And you know, no one's paying me for this. I have no idea if they advertise or not. It's just, if you're a guy and you really like to have some really, really good clothes, some clothes that make you feel like I belong, I'm dressing like I belong, that's one of the places, anyway, you want to go to. Well, we're going to take a break for the news, and we will be back with Colby LaMarche. We'll be talking about Burlington and maybe all sorts of other things.
2: Fox News, I'm Fiona Jalosi. With 4 weeks until the November elections, the president is out campaigning. He's going to be in Maryland today, campaigning for Republicans after a stop in Nebraska yesterday.
3: You can vote for the radical left Democrat communist to loot your wealth, raise your taxes by $5 trillion, annihilate your borders, crush Nebraska farmers and ranches, mutilate your children.
2: The Fox Power Ranking site polls showing 61% of voters do not approve of the president. Nearly 17 years after the Fort Hood massacre, President Trump cleared the way for Army psychiatrist Nadal Hazan to be killed by firing squad.
4: Nadal Hazan was an Army psychiatrist when he opened fire inside a processing center for soldiers about to deploy to Iraq or Afghanistan from Fort Hood in Texas on November 5th, 2009. He killed 13 people and wounded 32 others.
2: Fox's Lucas Thomason reporting. 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

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The Vicon Resource Recovery Plant in Rutland fired up its first test burns in 1987, at a time when Vermont was closing its old

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5: While we are sunny out there this afternoon, we are definitely on the cooler side. Daytime highs here today are only in the low to mid 50s. Tonight, overnight lows, they're going to fall back into the 30s, potentially frosty out there, especially away from the immediate Lake Champlain shoreline. We head into your day tomorrow. We do mix in a little bit more cloud cover. The chance of a spotty rain shower or two, but most should stay dry. With temperatures here for tomorrow afternoon in the upper 50s and lower 60s. With Channel 3, I'm First Alert Meteorologist Peter Kafikauskas.
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7: Well, welcome back to Chronicle Conversations, and we have a breaking news story. The John Rogers for Lieutenant Governor campaign records, government says, government records detail migrant worker housing problems at Molly Gray's family farm. State and federal investigators found violations at Four Corners Farm as Gray campaigns on immigrant rights and humane treatment. So, we haven't even posted that yet. This story just came across the wire a minute or two ago. We will be shortly. I got to say, my first response to that, my first thought of that is there was some, a week or so before one of David Zuckerman's lieutenant governor elections, in which I believe he won, there was a claim out by the Republicans about some kind of mistreatment of some of the migrant workers on his farm. So I'm wondering if this is just sort of reprising sort of that tactic, or if this is really a sort of a new and different whoa kind of thing where, and of course this is Molly Gray's family farm. She is not the operator of this farm. She was raised on a farm, as she is always reminding us. She was raised on a farm in Newberry, Vermont. Well, so that is a late-breaking story. We will be doing something with that, I'm sure, on the Chronicle within the next hour or so. Tim, if you're listening, take care of that, all right? And we have on the line with us, we have Colby LaMarche. Colby, well, welcome again. It's Tuesday. It's Colby LaMarche Tuesday and Chronicle Conversations. How are you doing?
8: I'm well, Guy. How are you?
7: Hey, I'm doing great. So you, of course, are my go-to on anything that has to do with Burlington. And you're our audience's go-to on anything that has to do with Burlington. What is going on? What's the latest from the Queen City?
8: Yeah, well, we had a city council meeting last night that didn't last too long comparatively to other meetings. You know, over the past few weeks, we've had a lot of politically contentious issues in the city of Burlington at the city council. But last night, the council really focused on finances and what the future will look like in terms of some of the projects in Burlington. So last night, they approved and released a whole

0: number of millions of dollars for a whole different slate of improvements. But one really important thing they did last night, Guy, was ask the state for a Tier 1A exemption. Now, there's a whole bunch of details about Act 250, and I'm sure a lot of your listeners have heard all the challenges and stories coming out over the past few years. But when we got Act, I believe, 181 changes, just last year, I believe, Burlington saw that as an opportunity. What opportunity did they see? They saw opportunity to develop even more and bring that authority for development to a more local level. Now, as you know, the mayor has been pretty hard on her housing approach over the past year, particularly in the past few weeks, and she says this is a great opportunity for the city to really try to promote as much housing as they can at a Burlington level, making those decisions, again, at a local level. Of course, this has to be approved by the state legislature and other key decision makers, but in this stage of planning, Guy, right now, the city is asking for that exemption so they can build whatever they may see fit over the next few years.
1: And what exactly are they looking at here? Is this the sort of infill thing? Is this the mother-in-law apartments, that kind of thing?
0: Yeah, it pretty much covers that whole slate of different housing options. And it would take sort of that development planning access away from state policymakers and put it more, again, in the pockets of city councilors down at City Hall, making decisions directly about, can this go here? Does this impact the environment there? And while this is good for Burlington in terms of freeing up that sort of sense of agency that the council has over development, one could also get a bit worried because given how Burlington is, these development projects could get maybe bogged down in an even deeper public process because it is so hyper-local. So we don't know what that might look like yet, if it will help the city or maybe hurt the city, but right now the city is asking for that exemption.
1: So one of the things that some of the critics in the legislature about the relaxing of development in cities, one of their complaints was many of these municipalities already have a really bad septic system problem. And certainly Burlington, man, they've had a lot of discharges into the lake. So are we looking at something that would, is there a specific ask in here that says, cut us some slack on the whole septic sewer thing? Or is it just sort of assumed that the existing system is going to have to take all of this new business, as it were?
0: Yeah, I think the city didn't make any hard commitments last night in terms of what they're telling the state to gain this new authority. But the city last night also did put maybe a good faith effort towards trying to manage their wastewater better. In a topic that was talked about right after that exemption ask, the council covered and approved an $8.5 million wastewater borrowing loan. And that will go towards trying, I assume, as Councilor said last night, trying to keep some of that sewage out of the lake while also working on the very old piping that still lays at different parts throughout the city.
1: So there is money in this. I'm sorry, Colby, just to clarify, there is money in this ask for septic sewer water. It's not just for building new housing.
0: I don't believe that there's a specific ask in there. I may be forgetting something, but last night there was sort of this exemption talk, and there was a little bit of talk about what the state and other lawmakers might want to see sort of in return, and this sort of separate loan, $8.5 million for wastewater upgrades, wasn't tied directly to the exemption ask, but one could say it was put on the agenda with the other item as a sort of good faith effort to say we are working on our wastewater system. We are really taking, again, the agency over that system, and we're trying to improve it.
1: That looks pretty clear to me that if you're someone in city government is saying, look, if we're going to be building more housing, more units, we've got to have something. We've got to have some more money to upgrade our system. And let me tell you, second person experience with Burlington's crumbling water infrastructure. My daughter was walking down College Street one night, this is a couple years ago,

0: And she and a friend of hers came across this gaping hole in College Street. Actually, no, I'm sorry. It was Main Street, but it was down there in the downtown district. And it was just one of the old concrete, if you can imagine that, over 100 years old, one of the old concrete water mains had just given way, and boom, instant sinkhole in the middle of one of the most traveled streets in Burlington. And so Burlington has got a lot of work to do. I know they have done a lot the last few years, especially with some of the downtown stuff. But boy, if you're going to be building housing, you better make sure that you've got the infrastructure to support it. But I digress. Colby, go ahead. Tell us more about last night's meeting.
1: Yeah, just one other thing I'd add to that sort of concern, Guy, is at the same time we think about water, and this wasn't necessarily mentioned last night, but I want to make sure people have it top of mind, we also have to make sure people are getting enough electricity and affordable electricity. You know, Burlington has quite an affordable electric plan and system for those living in Burlington. But if you're adding new housing, and at the same time, you're also having, you know, 30% of the city saying that they don't necessarily love the McNeil plant, which generates so much energy for Burlington. When you build new housing and want to take away that generation plant, that's going to leave you with a massive gap in electricity. Add on the concern of water, and you're in sort of a world's a mess. But we'll see how the council manages that. As I said, diving back into the wastewater, $8.5 million loan for capital improvements to wastewater. So this is not going towards salaries or bonuses. This is directly going, as the council said, to improve that infrastructure that is necessary to keep the lake clean and to keep getting water to people. Additionally, one other sort of loan they took out last night was $1.6 million for their downtown parking garages. Burlington has three main downtown garages, the Downtown Garage, the Marketplace Garage, and the Lakeview Garage. And all of those are sort of seeking to get an upgrade with this money, whether that's the elevator or the stairs or some of the concrete's a little chipped out. And there's also a lot of other problems in the garages, as we've seen in Burlington over the past many years. Now, there's nothing too bad about this loan. The city says, again, they want to upgrade these parking garages, but the city is hoping to pay back the loan using fees taken from parking, so using their money and their revenue from parking to pay back this loan. Now, that's perfectly fine. It's a perfectly sensible thing to do. But one note of caution and concern, of course, is we've seen a decrease in interest and foot traffic and car traffic through those downtown garages because of the environment created around those garages in terms of public drug use and sort of just loitering. So no doubt that loan will be repaid at some point, but it may have a bit of a delay because the city garages, again, are still seeing somewhat of a downturn shift in traffic.
0: Great place to get a drug deal done. And certainly, boy, you walk up and down those stairs and you kind of wonder, am I safe right now? Do you know whether the planned improvements include any more security, either of cameras or anything like that?
1: That wasn't specifically mentioned last night, although I would assume that perhaps, yeah, some more cameras would be added there. It doesn't seem like any part of this budget has been directly tailored to security, whether that's physical or digital. At the moment, it just seems like they're really focused on the infrastructure.
0: Hmm. Okay. Colby, we're going to take a Bloomberg break right now, but what more do we have about Burlington coming up for the last segment of our show?
1: Yeah, we'll cover UVM nurses who just authorized themselves to go on strike if they so decide. And then we'll sort of talk globally about the city's finances given these new loans.
0: So technically not actually, I think, as your story said, not actually the nurses. It was the Union of Nurses and Health Professionals. Unless you know something that I don't, it's more like...
1: I think you're right, Guy.
0: It's more like the phlebotomists and a lot of the support people. But point of order and that kind of thing. We'll talk more with Colby LaMarche about what's going on in Burlington, and we welcome your calls and your comments for him or anything having to do with the Queen City, 888-414-0303.
2: 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Forget ride-hailing. Delivering food now makes up for nearly half of Uber's overall booking.

0: So it's paying $2.3 billion cash for Boston-based EX Cater, which allows businesses to arrange for food services at events, meetings, and other professional gatherings. Shares of Uber are flat, but elsewhere on Wall Street, more gains today for stocks thanks to oil prices dipping a little lower and continued optimism over AI. Right now, the Dow is 2/3 of a percent higher, the NASDAQ in record high territory, up 0.8%, the S&P also in record high territory, up 0.8%, and oil at $88.78 a barrel. And among the biggest gainers on Wall Street today, shares of Constellation Energy soaring up 14%. That's after it announced a long-term deal with Google to bring nearly 900 megawatts of new nuclear power over the next 20 years into the PGM grid in Illinois, Pennsylvania, and New Jersey. That's enough to power 500,000 homes. Tom Busby, Bloomberg Radio.
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3: And we are back with Colby LaMarche of the Burlington Daily News. Hey, Colby, we just got a late-breaking news tip that has a very direct bearing on the story that we were just discussing, the UVMMC strike vote. We have just found out from two separate sources, both as yet unnamed, but both, shall we say, good, strong sources, that a settlement is looming, that they have reached an agreement. It is not yet public. And we have not been able to confirm this with any sort of separate public confirmation, you might say. It does appear that there will not be a strike and that the support staff union has reached an agreement with UVMMC. So knowing let's assume that that's true, okay? What does this mean for care and for the cost of health care at UVMMC if there will be no strike?
4: Well, those numbers, Guy, obviously are something that we can't see in our magical ball, but we can make certain assumptions.
3: Sure.
4: Just to cover, of course, last week, a couple of unions voted 82% against authorization to go on strike if it was found that a strike would be helpful. This was sort of a defensive posture by the union to attempt to push the hand more of the hospital to say, hey, we're real about our ask and we're really going to strike if you don't. But as you just broke, Guy, it seems there may be an agreement looming. And if that agreement does go through, again, we don't know the details, but what we do know from reporting last week is that the nurses were seeking an increase in pay, but the main hitch point between the hospital and the unions was that the pay was going to come too fast. So it cut the timeline that the hospital had originally said it would give the raises almost in half, is what the union was asking for. So you have the union who for weeks now and will probably continue to say that their chief concern, their chief goal among everything else is patient care and keeping patient care where it is. And the hospital, of course, pushing back, saying we're trying to keep patient care affordable too, and that's why we're asking you guys to work with us. This may result in some higher costs, but union did say last week we'd rather have higher costs than no staff at all. So we'll see how that develops, Guy, of course, and we'll be reporting it as it does.
3: Okay. Well, Colby, keep us going here. What else is going on in the city of Burlington?
4: Yep, just a few tidbits as we close the show. We heard public forum last night. It wasn't too hot or contentious, again, as other weeks have been, but we did hear from Mr. Todd DeLuca, the independent citizen journalist who was priorly trespassed from City Hall. He sort of gave an account, a story, which he said, I believe the title of the story was The Mensch and the Mayor. And in that, he described the account and the story of Ari Moskowitz, another independent journalist, videographer, who was trespassed a few months ago from City Hall. And Todd sort of gave an update on Ari Moskowitz and what's going on, that there's a court hearing coming up in just about a week. But it seems that the city, given all this that's happening, given all the sort of challenges to the trespass orders, there is something in the works going through the ordinance committee to sort of strengthen that trespass order and, in fact, better define a process for appealing because as the city has

0: has been implementing, again, their 10-minute rule. You can only be in City Hall for 10 minutes if you have no official business without before being trespassed. The city is now strengthening that ordinance because they are receiving so many appeals. I believe they've already received 4 over the past couple months. And that's something that a city committee, I believe the ordinance committee, they take and they hear those appeals and they decide, not any judicial body, no one from the police department, but the city council themselves on a select committee.
1: Okay. Do we have anything more on Ben Traverse and the possibility that he might be running for mayor? Anything else on that?
0: We don't have anything more directly from Ben, but for those who read, and Guy, you might be familiar with it, the North Avenue News, it's common to have counselor corners where counselors and school board members will give reports. And if you read Ben Traverse's counselor corner, it wasn't saying I'm running for mayor, but if you're familiar with politics, you'll understand the structure of his writing and that it did sound somewhat campaigny. Again, we haven't heard anything directly from Ben Travers, but he has, as I've said before, really been sticking close to the issues and sort of weaning his way into media appearances more and more where he can. March is still a long time away, but it seems right now that Ben is attempting to maybe build the profile a little bit in hopes that there may be a campaign forming.
1: Okay. Any other sort of political looming news here in Burlington that we should know about?
0: We have our elections. Of course, the ballots are out in Burlington. The election's on November 3rd. We cover where we can debates on Town Meeting TV. A lot more of those are popping up. Don't miss them. Usually you get, like, at most 20 people who watch the debates, certain debates on Town Meeting TV, but they really are informational and helpful. So if we're not covering them, make sure you go to Town Meeting TV on YouTube and watch those debates as they're happening. There's not too much in terms of campaign news. We do have that contested race in the New North End with 2 Democrats and an independent running. The 2 big challengers in that race, of course, are Ollie Jang, a former independent councilor on the Burlington City Council, and Dave Hartnett, another former city councilor on the city council. They've had one debate in the past, but not a lot since. My understanding is they've been door-knocking, texting, phone-calling, but that's going to be a race that we'll be closely watching on the night of November 3rd.
1: So another sort of Burlington, Chittenden County story here is Green Mountain Transit. They will be having there'll be a public forum about the future of public transit in Burlington and Chittenden County Wednesday night, that's tomorrow night at 7 p.m. in the Sharon Busher Conference Room at Burlington City Hall. This will be put on by the Ward 3 Neighborhood Planning Assembly. And I guess the problem here is, and if you have any sort of information on this that I don't, is that Green Mountain Transit is having some real financial problems. And the question is, are they going to be able to continue even some of the, what you might consider to be sort of the basic routes, not the bells and whistles, but some of the, you know, regular service on regular routes. And do you know anything more about this? And just give us a flavor of how this would affect life in the city of Burlington if they have to do this.
0: Absolutely. Well, I don't know too much details about that, but we do know, of course, that GMT has been having issues for many years, I think over really a decade now. And for a lot of those issues, the city of Burlington has helped out where they can, whether that's giving some money where they can, some incentives around climate change and electric buses, or even helping with the zoning and some of the funds to create that downtown transit center. Again, I think about 10 years ago, their downtown. So this certainly is concerning for those in City Hall who want to see a strong public infrastructure for transit. And this has always been the looming problem that progressives say just needs more investment. But it seems that investment may not be the problem, Guy. It may be not enough people are using the service.
1: Good point. Well, Colby LaMarche, Burlington Daily News, thank you very much. And we'll see you again tomorrow. And until then, let your light so shine.

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1: From ABC News, I'm Chuck Sievertson. There's a new giant merged media conglomerate. Skydance announces it has completed its takeover of Warner Brothers Discovery. The new company owns not only Paramount, Paramount Plus, and Warner Brothers, but also HBO Max, CBS, and CNN. In a settlement over opposition to the corporate marriage, the new company agreed to have an independent board, says ABC News legal contributor Kim Whaley.
2: But that independent oversight board is appointed by Paramount. It included things to protect employees. But the arguments these plaintiffs made was like, these things that are in place aren't going to actually help keep prices down and keep competition up and give lots of options for people.
1: The state attorneys general, who sued but failed to stop the merger, turned out to be right in one way. They claim jobs would be lost, and the new Skydance company lost no time today announcing layoffs. The goal? $6 billion in cost savings over 3 years. Layoffs coming, they say. The White House saying President Trump's comments yesterday at a Nebraska rally about Iran, if it gets nuclear weapons, were about the danger to U.S. cities. The specific Trump comment?
3: They can take out a city. Let him take out Los Angeles. Let him take out San Diego.
4: Governor Gavin Newsom calling President Trump deranged and dangerous. The mayor of San Diego, Todd Gloria, writing, San Diego is not collateral damage. And L.A. Mayor Karen Bass adding, the role of a president is to protect the country, not to actively threaten it and encourage attacks on American lives.
1: ABC's Rachel Scott, U.S. officials urging more details from Russia about its pneumonic plague lab death. Secretary of State Marco Rubio.
5: We encourage Russia to be transparent and share more information with the world so that all of us could react accordingly and appropriately.
1: Jim Baker of the PTL televangelist empire with his wife Tammy Faye, which collapsed in a sex scandal and financial crimes, is dead at 86. 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
6: We all hear the radio ads about the IRS. 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I'm not here to do that. 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
8: An ABC News investigation found some mines under or close to homes, others swallowing cars, and prompting daring rescues like this one.
9: Rescue's ready.
10: Rescue's ready.
8: Of a teenager in California.
11: 1, 2, 3. There you go.
1: R.J. O'Brien, locations of some abandoned mines are at abcnews.com. It's not a brand of ice cubes, and it figures in this cash money prize, over a million smackers U.S.
12: Belgian-American physicist Francis Hausen has won the 2026 Nobel Prize in Physics.
13: For decisive contributions to the Ice Cube Neutrino Observatory and the discovery of high-energy neutrinos of astrophysical origin.
12: That is Nobel speak, for he helped the world learn more about a rare group of high-energy neutrinos, tiny cosmic particles that researchers say offer clues into how the universe evolved. Sherry Preston, ABC News.
1: Halloween will cost you more this year, according to the National Retail Federation. Candy accounts for the largest chunk of Halloween expenses, ahead of costumes and decorations, with prices rising at triple the rate of inflation since 2020. Polls show three-quarters of Americans plan to dress up and trick or treat. Chuck Sievertson, ABC News.
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16: While we are sunny out there this afternoon, we are definitely on the cooler side. Daytime highs here today are only in the low to mid-50s. Tonight, overnight lows, they're going to fall back into the 30s, potentially frosty out there, especially away from the immediate Lake Champlain shoreline. We head into your day tomorrow. We do mix in a little bit more cloud cover, the chance of a spotty rain shower or two, but most should stay dry, with temperatures here for tomorrow afternoon in the upper 50s and lower 60s. With Channel 3, I'm First Alert Meteorologist Peter Kafikauskas.

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1: Keep an eye out on Main Street in Middlebury the second weekend in October for something unique and a blast from the past. 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

0: 40 points statewide. But in some instances, guys like Abdul Al-Sayed are actually winning. Okay, that's a real thing right now. I'm not saying he necessarily will, but the reality is it's close. Okay, Britt Hume talked about this. Clip 18.
1: He's not going to states where, you know, you consider battleground states normally. He's going to states that ought to be safe Republican, in many cases, are not. And I think he has to do this, Brett. He's got to get the base turned out, got to get the base interested, because that's the core of the Republican support at this point.
0: I mean, what is he telling you? Trump's got to do the heavy lifting because the candidates aren't.
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3: Fox News, I'm CJ Papa. President Trump travels to a shipyard in Baltimore to discuss maritime dominance and jobs in manufacturing. Fox's Jackie Heinrich.
4: The president this morning is pushing people to tune into his rallies, saying that his efforts to pull Republicans across the finish line in competitive states and races is really making a difference.
3: The president will also head to San Antonio, Texas this week to stump for Senate candidate State Attorney General Ken Paxton. The Fox News power rankings point to six Senate races that are too close to call.
5: North Carolina has moved from lean Democratic to likely Democratic in the contest between Republican nominee Michael Whatley and Democrat Roy Cooper. South Carolina has moved from solid Republican to likely Republican in the Senate race where Republican Darlene Graham is running to replace her brother, the late Senator Lindsey Graham.
3: Fox's Tanya J. Powers, America's listening to Fox News.
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potentially frosty out there, especially away from the immediate Lake Champlain shoreline. We head into your day tomorrow. We do mix in a little bit more cloud cover, the chance of a spotty rain shower or two, but most should stay dry, with temperatures here for tomorrow afternoon in the upper 50s and lower 60s. With Channel 3, I'm First Alert Meteorologist Peter Kafikauskas.

0: angle they were going to cover it from, the really important things about what they were sharing with the public, we just weren't aware. So if anything, I'm like, at least we know. Like, at least it's all out there in the open. There's no hiding it.
1: At least we know where you stand. That's a good point. I always say that about, like, suppressing speech online. Like, if somebody wants to, like, shoot our studio with a grenade launcher, I'd rather him be tweeting that. Because then at least we know he's out there, you know? Yeah. Because it's awkward if I just guess and now I'm using you as a human shield, but there was no threat. You know, then what do we do? You know what I mean? It's awkward for us. Don't go anywhere. More Lydia Moynihan.
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13: This is the Bloomberg Money Minute. It's a done deal. Paramount Skydance closing on its $110 billion acquisition of Warner Brothers Discovery, putting two of Hollywood's five largest film studios under one roof. The new company will be called Skydance, and it's also home to HBO, CNN, the CBS network, and many more TV and film properties. Investors, not so sure about the merger. Shares of Skydance right now down about 6%. Elsewhere on Wall Street, though, continued demand for AI-related stocks is sending the major averages higher. The NASDAQ and the S&P right now at fresh record high levels. The Dow up 0.5%. The NASDAQ and the S&P each up about 0.2%. Oil gaining back some earlier losses. Right now it's flat at about $89.50 a barrel. On reports out of the UK maritime officials that Iran has resumed attacks on tankers in the Strait of Hormuz. And OpenAI, the maker of ChatGPT, in talks with several investment firms from the United Arab Emirates about a new round of billions in financing. Tom Busby, Bloomberg Radio.
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3: While we are sunny out there this afternoon, we are definitely on the cooler side. Daytime highs here today are only in the low to mid 50s. Tonight, overnight lows, they're going to fall back into the 30s, potentially frosty out there, especially away from the immediate Lake Champlain shoreline. We head into your day tomorrow. We do mix in a little bit more cloud cover, the chance of a spotty rain shower or two, but most should stay dry, with temperatures here for tomorrow afternoon in the upper 50s and lower 60s. With Channel 3, I'm First Alert Meteorologist Peter Kafikauskas.
4: Und da blieben Glauben, Glauben.

0: to reverse years of losses. Now it says production fell sharply in the just-finished quarter as it worked to rein in costs and sell existing inventory. Lucid says it made about 2,900 EVs July through September, down 38% from the spring quarter, following an 18% cut to staff in June. Lucid's troubles contrast with rising success at its larger rivals, Tesla and Rivian, both seeing increased deliveries. Lucid's stock is up 0.3%. Elsewhere, the Dow is up 0.4%. The Nasdaq is up 0.6. Matt Piper, Bloomberg Radio.
1: Anthony Constantino is an outsider, a businessman who started with nothing and built an upstate company that created more than 1,000 jobs. He's funding his own campaign, so he won't take money from lobbyists, special interest, or political bosses. The fake news media has tried to destroy him with phony polls, smears, and personal attacks. In Washington, Anthony will fight to lower costs, cut regulations, improve cell and internet service, stand up for veterans and farmers, and protect your constitutional rights. On your Second Amendment rights, Constantino has earned the National Rifle Association's endorsement and its highest rating. The National Rifle Association calls his opponent, Blake Gendebien, a true enemy of gun owners' rights. Gendebien is endorsed by Kathy Hochul and Chuck Schumer, and they're propping up his campaign. Constantino can't be bought and can't be bossed. Anthony Constantino, nobody's man but yours.
2: I'm Anthony Constantino, and I approve this message.
1: Paid for by Constantino for Congress.

incomes in the nation, with a third highest total tax burden. Why should taxpayers believe more spending will make our state more affordable? Vermont has a spending problem, not a revenue problem, and it's time to understand where is the money going and who will be left to pay. The warning signs are clear. People are leaving the workforce. Private sector jobs are declining rapidly. Vermont is shrinking, and many businesses are struggling to stay open. Before asking for more money or shifting the burden, let's ask why we're spending so much and can we do better? More taxes aren't solving the problem. They're contributing to it. I'm Elizabeth Brown, State Director of the Fiscal Alliance Foundation. 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
2: From ABC News, I'm Chuck Severson. Cornell announces an effort to independently conduct an investigation into its handling of Jane Doe's gang rape allegations. ABC's Peter Harlambous.
3: This investigation is going to be spearheaded by former Deputy Attorney General under the Obama administration, Sally Yates, through her law firm, King and Spalding. According to a statement, the Board of Trustees now has a special committee leading this.
2: Yates was also an acting U.S. Attorney General in the first Trump administration, whose officials she warned that national security advisor Michael Flynn had lied about contacts with Russia. Skydance announces it has completed its takeover of Warner Brothers Discovery. The new, even more giant media company owns not only Paramount, Paramount Plus, and Warner Brothers, but also HBO Max, CBS, and CNN. It reduces competition, with the new company controlling more of the consumer's options, says ABC News legal contributor Kim Whaley.
4: We've got a series of statutes dating back to the 19th century that basically represent the idea that competition is good for consumers. If you've got a bunch of hamburger restaurants on the street, the price will go down. You'll have more options.
2: Skydance already announcing layoffs are coming. The goal, $6 billion in cost savings over 3 years. Outrage from California Democratic leaders over President Trump's Nebraska rally comments yesterday about if Iran gets a nuclear weapon.
5: They can take out a city. Let them take out Los Angeles. Let them take out San Diego.
2: The White House says Trump was saying U.S. cities would be threatened by Iran. Russia providing few details about a case of suspected plague in a Siberian research lab. Area hospitals are under quarantine. Palestinian officials are condemning demolitions of apartments in East Jerusalem. Israeli officials says more than 10,000 structures built without permits have been torn down. You're listening to ABC News.
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8: Good morning, I'm Peter Killeen. Next, weather from the WCAX First Alert Weather Center. Here's what's happening. The Supreme Court grappling Monday with whether local governments can sue oil and gas companies to help cover costs associated with climate change, an issue with potentially billions of dollars at stake. Key justices appeared wary about the potential sweep of litigation, but torn over the complex legality of federal and state laws raised by the case. Governor Kathy Hochul announcing nearly $36 million in state grant funding awarded to local law enforcement agencies across 21 counties to continue driving down gun violence. As part of the statewide initiative, the North Country region set to receive $448,000 in targeted funding to bolster public safety, equipment, and law enforcement personnel. Hundreds of people, many wearing pink, gathered in South Burlington Sunday for a walk to benefit breast cancer research. Making Strides of Northern Vermont held the event, the local chapter of the group with the American Cancer Society. 43 teams took part in the walk in South Burlington. Together, they raised over $43,000, but organizers are hoping to double that and raise $88,000. They're still accepting donations. Breeze Airways launching a new direct flight from Leahy Burlington International Airport to Baltimore, Maryland. Tickets begin at $54 one way, according to the company. The latest Channel 3 First Alert Weather Center forecast is next. I'm Peter Killeen with Infotico on Star 92.9.

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2: While we are sunny out there this afternoon, we are definitely on the cooler side. Daytime highs here today are only in the low to mid 50s. Tonight, overnight lows, they're going to fall back into the 30s, potentially frosty out there, especially away from the immediate Lake Champlain shoreline. We head into your day tomorrow. We do mix in a little bit more cloud cover, the chance of a spotty rain shower or two, but most should stay dry, with temperatures here for tomorrow afternoon in the upper 50s and lower 60s. With Channel 3, I'm First Alert Meteorologist Peter Kafikauskas.
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6: Welcome to the Howie Carr Show, 844-500-4242. A couple weeks ago, Elizabeth Dion was in the studio. She's the Republican candidate for Treasurer and Receiver General of the Commonwealth, a sort of an office that has an immense amount of power, but a lot of people aren't familiar with it. It controls all kinds of facets of the state government: the lottery, booze, weed, pensions, the pension system. But one of the things it also controls is unclaimed property. And at the very end of the interview with Elizabeth Dion, she said, "You want to take a look at the unclaimed property division." There's a guy that I've met who's worked on this in various states, and he says that the Commonwealth of Massachusetts, the incumbent treasurer Deb Goldberg, is hiding at least $450 million in unclaimed money. And I said, Elizabeth, can you send me that documentation? I'm very interested in this. A half a billion at least in money that's just sitting there, and people don't know that it's out there. It's not like they can go to that website. It's not on the unclaimed property list where you can find out your kid has an unclaimed gift certificate of $32 or something like that. This is $450 million. So she sent it to me, and I called Ron Lizzie. He's from Connecticut. He's like a watchdog in these unclaimed properties. And he's done a lot of research on it. And the Herald just posted a story on it. It's the lead story. Tim Dunn did it. I passed it off to him. Watchdog, Mass Treasurer's Office hiding $450 million in unclaimed property. And this is how they're floating the budget with, you know, all these amazing, these incredible, wasteful expenses, all the hacks and the girlfriends and the state reps and the illegal aliens. They've got $450 million of our money that should be given back to the taxpayers. With us now is Ron Lizzie to discuss this and how you can go about finding it and how the hell this has happened and who they're hiding the money from. Ron Lizzie, thanks for being with us here on the Howie Carr Show.
8: Thanks for having me.
6: So where did you come up with the $450 million figure that there? And again, we talked about it this morning. I think you're right. The verb is hiding. She's hiding this money from the taxpayers, from the citizens of Massachusetts, isn't she?
8: Yes, that's right. And actually, it was Greta Yochum of the Springfield Republican and Mass Live that came up with the total. What happened was last year I requested unclaimed property data from the Massachusetts Treasury, and they gave me 19 million records. And I shared that information with Greta. She requested it also. And she did some analysis and discovered in her discussions with Treasury that they're hiding $450 million.
6: And you know, some of this money, I'm just looking

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1: 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Jared, what's the poll question? What are the results thus far?
2: Today's poll question, which you can vote in at HowieCarshow.com, is now that Maura Healey has temporarily ended the renewable energy charge on utility bills, which phony baloney boondoggle would you like to see eliminated next? Transition charge, transmission charge, net meter recovery surcharge, revenue decoupling charge, distributed solar charge, energy efficiency charge, or electric vehicle program?
1: Energy efficiency charge. 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I'm for getting rid of mass saves.
2: That is at 8% in the lead. At 55%, the electric vehicle program. 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Transmission charge is at 10%. 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
1: All right. 844-500-4242. 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Maybe as much as $1.5 billion, but at least $450 million that should be turned over to them. We'll take some calls. 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I'm Howie Carr.
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5: News. I'm John Saucier. New York City officials announcing today that major crime is down more than 6% across the city compared to last year. New York City Mayor Zoran Mamdani.
6: As we close out the third quarter, we do so with the fewest murders ever recorded in the first 9 months of the year. Year to date, murders are down nearly 20%.
5: Police Commissioner Jessica Tisch has credited the drop in crime to the hard work of police officers. Officials note, however, they are still seeing a rise in hate crimes in the city. A woman in North Lake, Texas, in custody after allegedly stabbing her husband and two young children at their home this morning. North Lake Police Chief Robert Crawford tells us about the injuries sustained by those children.
7: Child, female, 3 years of age, suffered stab wounds to the chest. And an infant male, 10 months old, suffered a stab wound to the chest.
5: The suspect is 37-year-old Holly Flores, has been released from the hospital after being treated for minor injuries. And now she is booked into the Denton County Jail. 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
3: While we are sunny out there this afternoon, we are definitely on the cooler side. Daytime highs here today are only in the low to mid 50s. Tonight, overnight lows, they're going to fall back into the 30s, potentially frosty out there, especially away from the immediate Lake Champlain shoreline. We head into your day tomorrow. We do mix in a little bit more cloud cover, the chance of a spotty rain shower or two, but most should stay dry, with temperatures here for tomorrow afternoon in the upper 50s and lower 60s. With Channel 3, I'm First Alert Meteorologist Peter Kafakauskas.
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7: 844-500-4242. Talking about this, the state holding on to all this money. 508 says, isn't this another form of escheatage? Like the returnable bottles and cans? I probably spelled it wrong, but what a great word. Yeah, you spelled it a cheatment. It's called a cheated, escheatage. E-S-C-H-E-A-T. Escheat. Cheat is the key part. A-G-E. And that's a medieval concept. And the medieval concept is that, you know, if anything that doesn't belong to either a specific peasant or free man or yeoman or whatever, or the earl, anything that's found belongs to the earl or the duke or whatever you want to call him. And it's like the bottles and cans. If you don't return the bottles and cans to get your nickels and dimes back, then the state grabs the money. It's a escheatage. Or, you know, another example is that 603 says landlords have to keep security deposits in escrow, yet the state can just IOU. And you only get it back if you can prove it. Yeah, exactly. It's the same with lawyers. And lawyers have to set up these things called the IOLTA accounts. These are trust accounts. So, you know, if they get a, you know, if you get a settlement on a, you sell property or something, or you get a settlement on a, you know, you broke your ankle because of someone's negligence, and you get $50,000. The lawyer gets the $50,000, but he has to put the money in an account to make sure you get it. Lawyers are always getting into trouble for dipping into the or screwing up the IOLTA accounts. That's one of the complaints against Kevin Reddington right now. It's not big money or anything. But it's always a complaint that they're getting. But again, it's so ironic that you know, a lawyer or a landlord can get jammed up pretty good for doing this, for short money in many cases. And yet the state can sit on billions of dollars and nothing happens. 617, I tried to recover a few hundred bucks. Maybe 20 years ago, I couldn't prove I lived at the address at the time, so I was bleep out of luck. They won't give me my money and would cost me more to not get it than to get it. Why don't they just send it back like a tax refund? Well, that's just it.

0: and they recycled more, but there's a lot of cans that people don't see that do not get recycled, and I see them on a regular basis. I know of a lot of spots where I can go after hours with a couple trash bags, and I can fill 55-gallon drumliner bags of nothing but returnables, and I guarantee you, if they did extend the bottle bill to all the non-carbonated beverages, these people that don't save the carbonated ones now still wouldn't save the other ones, and it would open the door for a lot of other people that need the extra money, and you'd be surprised how many people you would see out there going around picking them up, and they would be making extra money off of it, and it would save the state.
1: But Justin, the vast majority of that extra money, if they ever put a deposit on non-carbonated drinks, would go to the state, to the hacks, wouldn't it?
0: It was the same thing as they do with hunting and fishing licenses, and allocate that money solely to conservation stuff, because if they claim that the bill is supposed to stop littering, then fine. Every nickel that you guys get worth of deposits that you don't give back, put it in the conservation funds for land trusts or for fishing resources and stuff like that, rather than going in some hack's pocket. Granted, we can't necessarily trust them that they'll keep the books straight, but at least give it a shot, because if every single bottle had a deposit on it, you'd see triple the amount of people out there, between old fogies that are retired that have nothing to do, and people that need extra money would be out there picking them up, and it'd be a lot less.
1: I used to have a condo on Marlboro Street, on the bad side of Marlboro Street, on the other side of Mass Ave. And I asked my tenant one day, I said, how do you like living here? And she said, it's pretty good except for Tuesday mornings. I said, what's Tuesday morning? She said, that's the garbage pickup. So every, before dawn, it was mainly Chinese people at the time, Chinese old ladies from Chinatown. They would come down and they would tip over every trash barrel in the alleys behind off of Marlboro Street and just go through the bottles. There would just be total mess and litter everywhere. I don't know. I didn't keep the place. Having a condo in Cambridge was a better investment than having one in Boston. Thanks for the call. 844-500-4242. I'm Howie Carr.
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1: Retired Navy Lieutenant Commander John Puccello.
5: 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I got tagged in Iraq 2006, lost my left leg above the knee. 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You will be impressed, and I think you'll want to just jump in and help out.
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0: Keep an eye out on Main Street in Middlebury the second weekend in October for something unique and a blast from the past. You'll probably see at least one of these. And maybe a few of these. 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
2: Car is back.
3: Dude, what's your problem? What they are doing, it's criminal. It's organized crime. I know. I understand. But it's legal. It's legal graft. I mean, we keep coming back to that. There's legal graft and there's illegal graft. They're allowed to do this. This is the way they wrote the law, so that they could steal the money. 8445. Remember, they're talking about getting more money on bottles. Remember a couple of years ago when Connecticut went up to 10 cents a can or a bottle, and all of a sudden all the people from their surrounding states, which were nickel states, were going into Connecticut, and these places were going broke. Some of the redemption centers, and they had to make a rule that you could only bring back a certain number per day, because people were bringing them in from Massachusetts, Rhode Island, New York. Everything is going to be scammed, everything. Rob, you're next with Howie Carr. Go ahead, Rob.
4: Howie, long time, many time. Thank you for taking my call. I'm a small business owner in the Wakefield-Linfield area. And that bottle bill, and I've owned my store a long time, and I don't want a free plug, but I've owned that store a long time, and that bottle bill is on my invoices twice a week, every week, and we're talking big money, man. And people don't come to my store for redemptions, but what did I do being a smart business owner? I had to jack my prices a little bit to be competitive and stay in business. It's a joke. The public doesn't know that.
3: So what do you want to happen to the bottle? Would you like to get rid of the bottle bill?
4: How many more, Mr. Speaker? Of course, that's how long I've been listening to your show.
3: Yeah, I don't think it's doing much good, but it has become a scam for a certain number. I mean, not a scam, it's a racket. Let's put it that way. It's a racket for a certain number of people, isn't it, Rob? Thanks for the call. Todd, you're next with Howie Carr. Go ahead, Todd.
5: Hey, Howie. Thanks for taking a call. I live in Worcester, and I remember a couple of years ago, they did an investigative report. It turns out all the recycling that they've done, three years worth, went right into the landfill. Not a single bottle was ever actually recycled. And a simple Google search will show you that only 5 to 6% of the plastics can actually be recycled. The rest just gets thrown away. So what exactly was that money meant to be for?
3: I'll repeat what I just said, Todd. It's a racket, isn't it? That's all. It was to make a certain green contingent in the 70s. So they went with this thing, and here it is. It's about 50 years later, and we're still putting up with it. I'm Howie Carr.
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1: Warm sunny days and cool crisp nights are a signal to all that autumn is just around the corner. 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
2: From ABC News, I'm Chuck Severson. Pleading guilty, a former CIA officer in federal court today, David Rush, accused of stealing tens of millions of dollars while employed by the government. ABC's Catherine Falders.
3: This former CIA officer, who is obviously being held in jail, had these gold bars in his home when investigators appeared to search. The total of those gold bars was about $46 million. There have been questions about whether that was the extent of the money that he allegedly stole, if you will, from the government, and how exactly that happened.
2: Cornell announcing an effort to independently conduct an investigation into its handling of Jane Doe's gang rape allegations. It's hired a law firm, King & Spalding, which is putting in charge former Deputy Attorney General Sally Yates. The price of diesel fuel remains high, in part due to the ongoing war with Iran, and President Trump said at a Nebraska rally yesterday that he signed an executive order that would release what's called dye diesel into more of the marketplace. ABC's Karen Travers at the White House.
4: It's tax-free, typically reserved for heavy machinery that's used in farming or construction equipment. So now this will expand the potential use of this to other things. There was great applause last night when the president announced this. I was at the rally. That was probably the biggest applause line. People stood on their feet and were cheering. But analysts are warning this is likely to not have a major impact on prices because at this point there isn't a significant supply of this.
2: Skydance announcing it has completed its takeover of Warner Brothers Discovery, now owning Paramount Movie Studio, Paramount Plus, and Warner Brothers, HBO Max, CBS, and CNN, and more. Skydance is already announcing layoffs are coming. The goal? $6 billion in cost savings over 3 years. 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
7: Good morning, I'm Peter Killeen. That's weather from the WCAX First Alert Weather Center. Here's what's happening. A week of protests against federal immigration enforcement is underway in Williston, with organizers planning their largest demonstration coming up on Thursday, that's the 8th. The protests began on Sunday. They are focused on 2 federal immigration enforcement facilities in Williston. Organizers said that they plan to engage in civil disobedience and require participants to remain nonviolent. Vermont State Police said their priority is protecting people's right to peacefully protest while also ensuring public safety. Breeze Airways is launching a new direct flight from Leahy Burlington International Airport to Baltimore, Maryland. The company made the announcement on Monday. The new nonstop flight is officially available for travelers, with planes departing from South Burlington on Tuesdays, Thursdays, and Sundays. Tickets begin at $54 one way, according to the company. As cold weather approaches, the Vermont Department of Health has released its new vaccine guidelines for the year to get ahead of cold and flu season. Officials recommend both the flu

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5: While we are sunny out there this afternoon, we are definitely on the cooler side. Daytime highs here today are only in the low to mid-50s. Tonight, overnight lows, they're going to fall back into the 30s, potentially frosty out there, especially away from the immediate Lake Champlain shoreline. We head into your day tomorrow. We do mix in a little bit more cloud cover, the chance of a spotty rain shower or two, but most should stay dry, with temperatures here for tomorrow afternoon in the upper 50s and lower 60s. With Channel 3, I'm First Alert Meteorologist Peter Kafakowskis.
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8: 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Welcome to the Howie Carr Show. We've been talking about various things. The green surcharges on your utility bill. There's going to be one fewer of them, at least for a little while, until Mara wins the election. If she doesn't win the election, there'll probably be a lot fewer of them because Minogue won't stand for this. But it's just really something that it was an existential threat to humanity not to have these phony baloney surcharges on your electrical bill. And now as the election looms, they're just throwing them out. Same with the gas tax suspension. We can't suspend the gas tax. We need that money for the crumbling infrastructure. Hey, the Republicans want to suspend the gas tax. I'm for suspending the gas tax. It's, you know, we're in the silly season of elections, at least for the Democrats, because they're pretty silly. 774, I read about 4 months ago that Connecticut now requires a photo ID to return bottles. Yeah, I seem to recall something like that, too, or if you return in large numbers. Do you remember a few years back, there was a while back now, that somebody in Maine wanted to put in a return on cigarette butts. Can you imagine how stinky and smelly that would have been? Oh, my God. That didn't get, even in the insane state of Maine, when they mostly have Democrat majorities in the legislature, that didn't go anywhere. In Maine, I order a 15 pack of energy drinks on Amazon and I do not get charged the deposit, but I turn them in and get the 5 cents. Now that reminds me of another thing in Maine. You remember when there were actual stories about this, when they put the deposit on the non-carbonated drinks like the Poland Spring water, the bums, the hobos, would take their EBT cards and get two cases of Poland Springs and then just go out into the parking lot and empty them out. that's a lot of work for $2.40 to you know, empty what, 48 bottles. But you know, I guess it beats working. 844-500-4242.

0: Carol, you're next with Howie Carr. Go ahead, Carol.
1: Yes, hi, Howie. I just have a couple of things. I know where and what they're doing with the money. First of all, I had gone to the supermarket the other day, and a man and woman came out with two carriages. I have never seen. I don't know how they stacked them so high with groceries.
0: Yeah.
1: And so there's where the money has gone. I mean, I've shopped for 50 years, and I've never filled one cart. It would take me 6 carts to fill one of theirs. I mean,
0: yeah.
1: It was
0: well,
1: incredible.
0: I mean, if you're shopping with somebody else's money, it's easy to stock up. And, you know, the people on food stamps generally aren't buying the generic products either. They're going for the top grade meat, the top grade fish, everything like that. Thanks for the call, Carol. Chuck, you're next with Howie Carr. Go ahead, Chuck.
2: Hey, Howie. Thanks for having me on. I'm calling because I think you and your audience would get a kick out of this. It's proof that Moore and the whole crew are looking under the couch cushions for every dime they can find. I got shaken down for a 32-year-old speeding ticket out of the state of New York, you know, through reciprocity, where they suspended my license, but I had to pay them $100 to reinstate it. So if the state needs $100 that bad that they're reaching back 32 years, I'm just pretty curious to find out if anybody in the audience has suffered the same fate.
0: 32 years ago?
2: 1994. Yes. Wow. So if they need money that bad, it's worse than you're even letting on.
0: Yeah. Well, if they're looking for that kind of money for $100 from you, they're not gonna let go of this $450 million to $1.5 billion without a struggle. Somebody told me they had heard that there's a law saying she can't just automatically turn over the money without somebody asking for it. But you know, the thing is, If I see the money, if I go to the unclaimed money and I see it's $32 or $42, I'll still apply for it, and I'll apply for my kids. I mean, you've got to put the money on the website. And then if people don't want to get back their 50 grand or their $50, whatever it is, Then it's on them. But you know, you can't hide the money from them. I think that's what Ron Losey and Elizabeth Dion, the Republican candidate, and most of the people in the audience are concerned about. They don't want the state hiding money. The state runs too many scams, just like Chuck was just saying, going after him for a 32-year-old ticket in the state of New York. Victor, you're next with Howie Carr. Go ahead, Victor.
3: Howie, love the show, man. Hey, listen, to quote the great Howie Carr, in the state of Massachusetts, no deal is too small and nothing's on the level.
0: Right.
3: So that has not changed. That has not changed. The other thing, here's another cozy arrangement that these Pauls have in Massachusetts. If a person gets their property foreclosed on, let's say they own a bank and sells for $400,000, The bank keeps that money.
0: Are you sure about that? I mean, I'm sure the bank takes a skim, but of a lot of the money. But how can the bank keep the whole thing if you owe that? And again, why do certain people not get their houses foreclosed upon? Like, for instance, how does Kevin Reddington with $2.3 million in liens? How come he just continues to live unobtrusively and unbothered in his mansion in Marshfield? I don't get that. Thanks for the call, Victor. John from New York, you're next with Howie Carr. Go ahead, John.
4: Hey, Howie, a real quick story for you in terms of the interest rate and stuff like that.
0: Yes.
4: I had money stolen. I call it stolen from New York State. I got a bonus one year, and, you know, Wall Street bonuses were pretty big at that time. But anyway, they basically stole two paychecks off me. It was about $10,000, $8,000. And I got a thing in the mail from one of these treasure hunters, right? Now, I didn't believe it was true, right? I'm like, I collected everything I was owed. But what I figured out was I got a vacation pay, and I think it was $8,500, and the company just withheld the check from me because they didn't feel like paying me. And the paperwork I had to go through was ridiculous. First, they wouldn't tell me the amount, but then after I contacted them, they finally told me the amount. And then I definitely applied for it because I figured I'm getting the money back. This is the lady said, all I can tell you is it's more than $100, your claim. So she wouldn't tell me the amount. Then I filled the paperwork out. They sent me a form. I had to prove like 8 different ways from Sunday I was John Green and got the check back. But it took them probably a year to process the check. But finally, I got my money. I got a check from the state of New York for $8,000 or $9,000.
0: How much did the inheritance finder get?
4: Well, they didn't get anything because I scammed them.
0: This is when you set up a society based on all these obscure rules. Everybody turns into a scammer, right?
4: I know, but I wasn't even going to fill it out because I thought it was a scam. True. There was a person that went through the list. They found my name on the list. They sent me a notification. And I got scammed by the company because they didn't feel like paying me. So they just kept the $8,000. It was unbelievable.
0: The guy I talked to last hour from Connecticut, and he said that normally when someone goes to the treasurer, the Massachusetts treasurer, probably all the treasurers, and they say, are you an inheritance hunter? And if you say yes, they'll charge you for the list. But he just said he was using it for research, so they gave it to him. And so now he's causing them a lot more trouble now than any inheritance hunter would ever be charging them.
4: I advise you, if your name's on the list, though, and even if you think it's a joke, check it out, because there's so many refunds, insurance refunds, other refunds that you can get. And you got to pursue it because it costs you nothing, essentially, except your time.
0: No, it doesn't. I felt good, you know, that the night I did. I think I was down on the Cape one night, and I just did it. And I checked all my kids, and I had my brother, and I even checked my parents, and they were dead, and I didn't see anything for them. But I've gotten them stuff in the past when they were alive. And you're right. I mean, it's worth doing. Because, you know, what the hell? I mean, do you want them to, just look at it this way, do you want them to have the money or do you want you to have the money? I mean, it's you or Mara Healy. I mean, there's not too much question in my mind. I'm willing to make a take a little time to stop that from happening. Thanks for the call, John. Absolutely. From New York. 844-500-4242. 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
5: From ABC News. Tech trends. Yet another Amazon Prime Day has arrived. This one is a two-day sale with steep discounts expected across home essentials, gadgets, and early holiday gifts. The last Prime Day, which happened over the summer, drove around $26 billion in spending. While prices are being slashed on some parts of the web, they're going up elsewhere. Google's mid-range smartphone, the Pixel 10a, just got a price bump. It's now $100 more expensive, starting at $599. The 10a was criticized on launch earlier this year for sharing too much with the previous generation, Pixel 9a. You're soon going to see more advertisements in ChatGPT. Now, the ad section of that chatbot will feature full images of an advertised product. When ads launched in ChatGPT earlier this year, they were just company logos and a few words. The AI industry is struggling to monetize the technology in the face of extreme spending. With Tech Trends, I'm Mike Dabusky. 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
1: What they want to do is film you instead of like, what can I do to help this officer?
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5: Well, it's a chilly and gusty evening as a northwesterly breeze continues. Temperatures are in the upper 40s to mid-50s, and they'll drop quickly tonight with mostly clear skies. Temperatures will be frosty tomorrow morning in the 30s, even in the Champlain Valley. The northwesterly wind will shift to a gusty southerly wind tomorrow morning, bringing us some milder temperatures with highs reaching the upper 50s and low 60s, but winds will definitely be gusty with wind gusts upwards of 30 miles per hour. I'm Channel 3 First Alert meteorologist Allison Black.
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8: You want to know what the government is doing with your money if you don't claim it? This is the federal government. But you know the CIA officer who stole gold bars? He pleaded guilty today. And there was a lot more than I thought it was. A CIA officer charged with stealing tens of millions of dollars worth of gold bars and stashing them at his Virginia home pleaded guilty to defrauding the federal government today. David Rush, 49, entered the guilty plea in federal court after copping to having fraudulently obtained nearly $194 million. Wow. The Somalis even are impressed by that. By abusing his position to handle top secret matters at the agency, $194 million. He lied about his education and military experience before entering the CIA. Well, was he planning to run for Congress? And eventually faked an entire program to pilfer government funds. He obtained 298 gold bars and also oversaw a total of $145 million in wire transfers that ended up being used to purchase fine watches, luxury real estate, and cars. $194 million. Good Lord. 844-500-4242. I wonder if he'll have to make restitution. 844-500-4242. Steve, you're next with Howie Carr. Go ahead, Steve. Yeah, there, Steve. All right. 844-500-4242. We talked earlier about, or it's our poll question today, about how, you know, after telling us that they had to have all these surcharges on our utility bills in order to save the planets and save the polar bears and save the bike lanes and save the rainforests, et cetera, that suddenly now that the election is looming and they want to keep the utility bills down since they're the ones who jacked it up, not Donald J. Trump, they got rid of one of the charges on the bills, the smart charge on the electric bills. It's one of 9 or 10. So Tim Dunn wanted to talk to Healy about it. You know, like, why did she suddenly, it went from, you know, the most important thing in the world to have all these phony baloney green energy boondoggle charges to

0: word about senior citizens that are American citizens. I couldn't believe you actually said that.
1: It's all BS anyway. The Wall Street Journal had an editorial. They try to scare the bleep out of everybody. I read the quote earlier in the day, but this applies to Markey and Medicare. This is H.L. Mencken 100 years ago. The whole aim of practical politics is to keep the populace alarmed and hence clamorous to be led to safety by menacing it with an endless series of hobgoblins, all of them imaginary. They're talking about cutting people off who are illegally in the country or people who are able-bodied and choose not to work, but they want to be supported by the rest of us. And I'm sorry, I don't care. I'm happy with the big, beautiful bill. I think it's doing a great job. 844-500-4242. Finally, some good news. Over 50,000 babies saved and more than 5,100 commitments to Christ through the Ministry of Preborn this year alone. 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I'm Howie Carr.
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7: From ABC News, I'm Lindsay Davis, anchor of Prime, streaming weeknights on ABC News Live. A house of horrors is what California officials are calling a home where they say 21 children were living. They say all were born via surrogate mothers. The parents have been charged with child abuse and neglect. Nannies were instructed to discipline the children, says Los Angeles County District Attorney Nathan Hochman.
8: And what was going on has been alleged in the complaint. Of that discipline is nothing short of absolute physical abuse, beatings, and punishment on a daily basis.
7: The DA says the couple paid one surrogate $135,000. Cornell University has tapped a law firm, Kings and Spalding, to conduct the investigation into the school's handling of Jane Doe's gang rape allegations. ABC's Peter Haralambos.
9: According to a statement, the Board of Trustees now has a special committee leading this, that this investigation is going to cover not only this 2024 incident and the school's response to it, but Cornell's broader policies.
7: The investigation will be led by Sally Yates, a former acting U.S. Attorney General. U.S. officials are urging Russia to give more details about its pneumonic plague lab death in Siberia. Secretary of State Marco Rubio.
10: We encourage Russia to be transparent and share more information with the world so that all of us could react accordingly and appropriately.
7: Skydance announces it has completed its takeover of Warner Brothers Discovery. The new giant media company owns Paramount, Paramount Plus, Warner Brothers, HBO Max, CBS, CNN, and more. It reduces competition, says ABC News legal contributor Kim Whaley.
11: We've got a series of statutes dating back to the 19th century that basically represent the idea that competition is good for consumers. If you've got a bunch of hamburger restaurants on the street, the price will go down.
7: Skydance is announcing layoffs are coming. Wall Street major indexes closed higher, the S&P 500 and NASDAQ at record highs. 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
12: 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I'm not here.

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3: Good morning. I'm Peter Killeen. Next, weather from the WCAX First Alert Weather Center. Here's what's happening. The Supreme Court grappling Monday with whether local governments can sue oil and gas companies to help cover costs associated with climate change, an issue with potentially billions of dollars at stake. Key justices appeared wary about the potential sweep of litigation, but torn over the complex legality of federal and state laws raised by the case. Governor Kathy Hochul announcing nearly $36 million in state grant funding awarded to local law enforcement agencies across 21 counties to continue driving down gun violence. As part of the statewide initiative, the North Country region set to receive $448,000 in targeted funding to bolster public safety, equipment, and law enforcement personnel. Hundreds of people, many wearing pink, gathered in South Burlington Sunday for a walk to benefit breast cancer research. Making Strides of Northern Vermont held the event, the local chapter of the group with the American Cancer Society. 43 teams took part in the walk in South Burlington. Together, they raised over $43,000, but organizers are hoping to double that and raise $88,000. They're still accepting donations. Breeze Airways launching a new direct flight from Leahy Burlington International Airport to Baltimore, Maryland. Tickets begin at $54 one way, according to the company. 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I'm Peter Killeen with InFotoGo on Star 92.9.

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2: Well, it's a chilly and gusty evening as a northwesterly breeze continues. Temperatures are in the upper 40s to mid-50s, and they'll drop quickly tonight with mostly clear skies. Temperatures will be frosty tomorrow morning in the 30s, even in the Champlain Valley. The northwesterly wind will shift to a gusty southerly wind tomorrow morning, bringing us some milder temperatures with highs reaching the upper 50s and low 60s, but winds will definitely be gusty with wind gusts upwards of 30 miles per hour. I'm Channel 3 First Alert meteorologist Allison Black.
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6: Six 17 says, I just checked and my unclaimed is over $600. They are going to send it to me. Well, great. I'm glad. I'm glad. I recommend everybody, if you haven't checked for a while, go for it. And then check your kids. Check your siblings. Check your parents, whether they're dead or alive. Check them too. And there's a good chance you're gonna end up with something. 844-500-4242. I just can't believe someone's complaining they only got a buck out of it. I mean, isn't it worth a chance? I mean, you buy a lottery ticket. I mean, if you get back like $5 after you buy a Mass Millions or whatever, I mean, aren't you happy? At least you didn't end up behind, right? Would you rather have your son gets the buck or Mara Healy gets the buck to give to put into the transgender juvenile mutilation fund? That's what you would like to do with it. 844-500-4242. Time now for the chump.

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1: Hey there, young whippersnapper. I'm back for winter. One free coffee, please.
0: Sorry, we no longer serve free coffee.
1: What? I've been coming here for 75 years. This is a human right.
0: Also, we no longer allow fat little purse dogs.
1: I beg your pardon?
0: Please don't return to the premises unless you're a paying customer. Good day.
1: Do you know who I am?
0: I said good day.
2: That's none of that is true. I have been up there at night when the sun goes down and it's a little cooler, but I haven't been up there in the morning because it's been kind of hot. 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Nice Icelandic water, as much of it as I want. I just stuffed my pockets full of it, and then I head back to the other side of the island.
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4: Yeah, I seem to have lost track of $500,000 visiting the Capitol several months ago. 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
10: John Ryder, the baseball postseason continues today. It's game three of the NLDS between the Dodgers and Braves in Atlanta with the series tied at one. LA sends Yoshinobu Yamamoto to the mound, one of the heroes from last season's World Series winning team. The Braves counter with lefty Chris Sale. Shohei Ohtani is 2-for-8 in the series, two singles, striking out twice in the two games. Manager Dave Roberts.
11: You know, I think with Shohei, it's just, I think if you look at the at-bats, there's a lot of chase. And I think that it's like, you know, it's hard to square up, put good swings on balls that are out of the zone. And so that's kind of what it boils down to. So certainly Sale's going to be tough because there's a lot of strike to ball. It's high velocity, but, you know, just trying to get him back in the hitting zone.
10: Game three of the NLDS, Dodgers and Braves, is on ESPN Radio on the app with coverage starting at 5:30 Eastern. Brewers go for the three-game sweep of the Padres tonight in San Diego. Milwaukee starts Dustin May. San Diego goes with Nick Pivetta. Padres third baseman Manny Machado on their team being up against it.
12: I just know that the group is, we're ready for a fight, you know, to get to where we want to get to win the biggest trophy in our game. 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
10: 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Ravens quarterback Lamar Jackson likely will miss Sunday night's game against the Falcons.
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4: Well, it's a chilly and gusty evening as a northwesterly breeze continues. Temperatures are in the upper 40s to mid 50s, and they'll drop quickly tonight with mostly clear skies. Temperatures will be frosty tomorrow morning in the 30s, even in the Champlain Valley. The northwesterly wind will shift to a gusty southerly wind tomorrow morning, bringing us some milder temperatures with highs reaching the upper 50s and low 60s, but winds will definitely be gusty with wind gusts upwards of 30 miles per hour. I'm Channel 3 First Alert meteorologist Allison Black.
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7: 844-500-4242. My new book is out, Mass Corruption, Volume 2, The Techs and More. The continuing scandals of the Karen Reed frame-up and related scandals in Massachusetts. 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And if you buy it there, you're going to get an autographed copy of the book. I signed a bunch before I left. Mass Corruption, the Techs and More. 844-500-4242. You know, David Brooks is one of these columnists. All the regime controlled media, the print media, they have a token conservative columnist who's really not a conservative, who really just does what he's told to do. All the papers have him. In the New York Times, it's a guy named David Brooks, and this is the guy. He's from Toronto. It helps to be from a foreign country. It's like being on welfare. It helps to be from a foreigner. He's from Toronto, and so. He's their token conservative, and he's the guy who, you may recall, that he said, I really knew Obama was going all the way when I looked at his trousers, and he was wearing pressed pants, and he got the vapors and, you know, became incontinent like a schoolgirl, and he's been in love with Obama ever since. And so now he is shocked that so many journalists are in the tank for the Democrat Party. Physician, heal thyself, as they say. This is David Brooks on the collaboration between mainstream media, the deep state, and Democrat Paul's. Cut six.
8: And you want to talk to the people, you got to have those outlets. And so it's just ridiculous and outrageous that he would ban these places. But if I could vent one pet peeve. Us. Starting in 2015, we in the mainstream media learned that if you bash Donald Trump, the clicks go up, the ratings go up. It became the business model. And I'm not saying we played it straight. We do our job, but it's become the business model.
7: BS.
8: And we get to go, or at least to dinners, sometimes off the record dinners, between journalists, columnists, and politicians. And I would say over the last 2 years, used to be when you were at a dinner, an off the record dinner with a Democratic politician, there was distance between the journalists and the Democrats because they're politicians. Our job is to keep some distance.

0: In my view, at many places and many of the dinners I've been to, there's no distance anymore. And that is a problem for the media. And that is our problem. We've got to reestablish some distance from the Democratic Party. These are people we cover. They're not people we root for. They're not people we're spin doctors for. They're people we cover.
1: But you are, they, you are all of those things for Democrats.
0: Ultimately excellent you maintaining as much distance
1: among
0: from the Democrats
1: all of them.
0: As we keep from the Republicans.
1: What BS. They've always been in the satchel for the Democrats. And the fact that he's saying they're not, I mean, it's good that he's admitting it. But, I mean, it's we all know it. And he's lying on top of everything else. 844-500-4242. So Abdul al-Sayed, he's been saying, I mean, he's a real two-faced SOB.
2: He's an Egyptian.
1: He is an Egyptian. So now he's always been saying, I don't have dual citizenship. I'm not an Egyptian. Well, they got him on audio now admitting that he is an Egyptian. Cut four.
3: First is that I inherit dual citizenship, right? And I grew up spending most of my summers in another country where I understood what it meant not to have the right to self-government, right?
1: And I want to make it that way in Michigan and the United States of America, where it's just the beautiful people, the Muslims, get to oppress everybody else. That's the way it should be. And now he admits that he has dual citizenship. Yeah, someone points out David Brooks. I just said it. David Brooks got excited when he saw the crease in Obama's pants. Yeah, this guy's a real daddy. He's a real hard hitting journalist. He's a blood. His nickname is Blood and Guts. Now, here's a random act of journalism by CNN, believe it or not. They are exposing Keith Ellison, the Attorney General of Minnesota, formerly known as Keith X. Then he decided that being Keith X was not a good branding move in the land of 10,000 fakes. And he changed his name to Keith Ellison. But so he's been taking lavish overseas trips, including to places like Gay Paris and South Africa, paid for by corporate lobbyists. And so actually CNN of all, amazingly enough, you know, it's a broken clock is right twice a day. CNN, maybe they're going to try to be a little more on the straight and narrow now that they're they've been taken over by the Ellisons. Cut five.
4: Also on that trip and part of the suit against Amazon, Minnesota Attorney General Keith Ellison.
5: I wanted to ask about the international trips.
6: Yeah.
4: Ellison's office had not replied to our two emails asking about AGA trips.
5: Why go on these international trips that are sponsored by corporate lobbyists?
6: Well, from Mexico, we have a large amount of fentanyl coming through. Well, there are a lot of international issues that we deal with every day.
4: Ellison did not mention South Africa or France in our discussion.
6: I mean, I understand how this game is played. I mean, us reporters and politicians always, oh, you went on a trip and it tried to embarrass the politician. I understand that thing. But I will say that there is real work that we're doing that is important for our constituents, and it has a lot to do with the fact that we live in a globalized world.
5: Well, the concern from...
6: I get it.
5: Ethics.
6: I know where you're coming from, and I'm just telling you that we have substantive programs. Our constituents that are disadvantaged...
1: Right.
6: ...if we are not having meaningful conversations with international partners. I'd like to end the conversation right there.
5: Thank you.
1: Meaningful conversations with international partners. Garcon, another round over here. Who's he kidding? Bulger always used, Billy Bulger on St. Patrick's Day, always say, yes, I went to China. They called it a junket. Dukakis goes to China. They call it a fact-finding mission. But, you know, it always is a junket. That's what it is. 844-500-4242. Mays Media came up with a great stuff. Before Trump won the second time, it was going to be the end of the world if Trump won. It was going to be the end of democracy, maybe the end of the world. And we just have some cuts to play here. These are the usual suspects on all the unwatched.

0: cable news channels broadcast news, claiming that Trump is the world's worst person and that he's going to destroy our republic. Cut 7.
1: What would a second Donald Trump term look like?
2: Well, he cannot be the next president. Because if he is,
3: you can't imagine the things that he's going to do. Mexico, Canada. We can't go to Canada because eventually Canada will become annexed to America
4: and shoot visitors to the White House.
5: Yeah,
4: that means he can shoot the First Lady.
6: We're going to see violence the likes of which we didn't even see on January 6th.
7: Make it illegal to run against him, to throw his opponents in jail. On the media,
3: he will make himself
0: like Biden did to him,
3: and he will make everybody raise their hand and salute him
8: using martial law against the American people.
9: Terminate the Constitution,
3: rewrite the Constitution,
9: create mass internment camps,
3: throw everyone into Gitmo,
8: might be sent to jail or their rights might be suppressed, especially minority groups in society.
10: You might have any number of things happen to you and your family.
11: Every one of us, our freedom, our liberty, none of us is safe.
12: It's going to have people around him executing against an enemy's list.
0: This is exactly projection. This is exactly what they were doing against Trump. Biden's anti-MAGA task force sparked internal alarm across DOJ. This is from Fox News yesterday. DOJ worked hand in hand with White House officials and the National School Boards Association to chill free speech. This is Todd Blanche from the Attorney General. And parental rights while they threatened to prosecute parents and label them domestic terrorists. It was so politically motivated that one whistleblower in the DOJ said that Garland, AG, might as well rename the damn thing the Anti-MAGA Task Force. The memo followed throngs of parents protesting at school board meetings over dissatisfaction with how gender and race were being taught in classrooms and COVID-19 era learning restrictions. Well, how about letting men take part in women's girls' restrooms? That was a large part of it too, wasn't it? God. And then all these Democrats are accusing Trump, which he didn't do, of doing exactly what they did under Biden during Biden's administration, during Biden's attempt to overturn the constitutional rights of MAGA citizens. Cut 8.
9: Assassinate generals.
13: Ordering troops to attack American citizens.
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2: He will unravel the institutions of our democracy.
16: Draw similarities between Mussolini and Hitler.
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19: Senate and the House are immediately going to be paralyzed.
20: People will begin in their minds to censor themselves. They might say, well, maybe I shouldn't say this.
21: This is the end of democracy.
22: I think that could be the end of our democracy.
23: But democracy is dead if Trump is reelected.
24: Cozy up to Putin that democracy will be at risk.
25: The absolute destruction of the Justice Department as we know it.
26: The Justice Department could be entirely transformed.
27: I am really concerned about that.
28: Every person who was associated with the attempted coup elevated in the administration.
29: He's reelected. He will curb transgender rights.
0: The DSA, by the way, which is the tail wagging the dog of the Democrat Party, they want to abolish the United States Senate. They want to abolish the presidency. The Democrats in general want to pack the Supreme Court. Is any of this an attempt to destroy democracy? Asking for a friend. New England loves perfect smiles. In September, Howie and Grace listeners traveled from, among other places, Burlington, Mass., Hampton Falls, New Hampshire, and South Orleans on Cape Cod. No matter how far away, perfect smiles is worth the trip from anywhere in New England to tax-free Nashua, New Hampshire. I was there before leaving for Florida. They filled two cavities of mine. And of course, I got the best dental cleaning anywhere from Lori. In the spring, I have to get a new implant. I could get it in Florida, but I only

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0: Four says, if Minogue has all this money, here's an idea. Listen to the Howie Carr Show every day, then use the info for a commercial spot. Today you have the stolen money revelation. Come on, Mike, get in on the fight. I'll give you the state police one tomorrow. I'll give you a good state police one if he wants to take it. You know, it's not exactly a crime per se, but it's an example of cops getting treated in a way that you and I wouldn't get treated. We might get thrown in jail for what. I'll explain it tomorrow. Mike, you're next with Howie Carr. Go ahead, Mike.
1: You know, Howie, it's ironic that you mentioned Merrick Garland's DOJ going after the parents in school board meetings.
0: Yes.
1: Do you know entered critical race theory into our education system? It was his daughter and son-in-law. They made millions doing it. It's called Panorama Education. Yeah.
0: You know, say what you will about Mitch McConnell, but we all owe him a great gratitude for keeping Merrick Garland off the U.S. Supreme Court. You know, Mike, he was terrible.
1: Absolutely. You know, this is while he's attorney general. You see no conflict of interest here? You know, this is wrong with, you know, these guys, Howie. They never see a conflict of interest they don't fall in love with.
0: And you know, right? did you see this guy Jack Smith at the No Kings rally, just parading around? Oh, I was totally nonpartisan. That guy, that you think about what he was saying at that Senate committee hearing

0: Kayla, coming live.
1: They tried to cancel Abraham Lincoln. That blew my mind. My son is named Lincoln. I never thought it would be controversial to name my kid after the hero who freed the slaves, you know?
0: Jimmy Failla, Escape from New York Tour.
1: But from now on, whenever I'm in California, he's got to go by his middle name, OJ.
0: Saturday, February 13th at the Flynn Center for the Performing Arts. 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
6: Thanks for joining us. I'm Darren Perrin.
7: And I'm Kiana Burks. Right now at 6, breaking news at the ICE facility in Williston.
8: Williston is the nerve center of ICE's surveillance.
9: Protesters target what they call a spy center, trying to evict ICE from Vermont. Channel 3 News takes you there.
6: Also tonight, emergency response at the Blue Mall in South Burlington. We'll show you what happened.
9: And shocking video of a hayride gone wrong. An update on the people injured in the rollover.
10: And we're going to be talking about frosty conditions in the valley and freezing conditions outside of it. If you're curious, we'll show you how cold it's going to get in your neck of the woods coming up in your First Alert forecast.
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6: Protesters demanding ICE get out. Happening right now, they've gathered near the Department of Homeland Security facility in Williston.
7: And this comes just days after federal charges came down for 5 anti-ICE protesters after a series of demonstrations there. Channel 3's Ike Ben David is on the scene. Ike, what are you seeing?
12: Hey, Dan and Kiana, good evening. I'm sure as you can see and about to hear is a behind me, a concert is going on in the parking lot of a DHS facility. This is day 2 of the week of action, and what bands have been playing really all this evening for the last hour or so, what they're calling a drown out ICE show. You can see the band behind me in the parking lot as they're picking up the music. What I'm looking at is a DH facility. That's why they're having the concert here in the parking lot. Now, this is just a host of events the activists have planned to focus their attention on their anti-ICE cause.
13: Part of Harvest Lane in Williston shut down Tuesday between the entrances to 2 Department of Homeland Security buildings.
14: The only facilities that are being blocked off today are these ICE facilities.
13: Each closed entrance turned into a temporary community garden. Just down the road, messages in chalk call attention to ICE presence in Vermont. It's all a part of a week of action, 7 days of protest against President Trump's immigration agenda and the efforts by ICE to round up and deport people in the country illegally. Protesters angry that Williston is home to ICE offices, including intelligence gathering operations. They want the town to take a stand against the federal agency.
8: And centering the fact that Williston is the nerve center of ICE's surveillance and their administration and administrative pieces.
14: Whether it wants to prioritize supporting the Harvest Lane Community Garden or if it wants to support the ICE facilities.
13: It all comes as 5 anti-ICE protesters face federal charges connected to demonstrations in Williston earlier this year. This group says that doesn't deter them from taking a stand.
8: We're bringing those charges the week before to us feels like very much a scare tactic, and it won't cause us to back down.
13: Day 2 of the week-long stretch focused on the environment, from the temporary gardens to community cleanups.
15: ICE relies on our cynicism and on our community being divided and us not knowing each other, and these community cleanups are just a really easy way to get people involved and get people to know each other, and that really just disempowers ICE, and that's what we're trying to do.
13: The calls to action, reaching people locally and beyond, like Jack Sundstrom, who came all the way from Chicago to join the action this week.
16: One of my favorite ways to see the country and meet people is to go and do activism and see where people are making a difference and build solidarity across the country.
12: As we welcome you back here, another song just ended here in the parking lot. I know a question many viewers might have at home right now is, have Department of Homeland Security, have they taken any action? There's really been no interactions, but there are 2 officers parked just to my right now. Wrapping up here, there are other protests planned this week. Again, it's what they're calling

0: in a week of action, including more here in Williston ICE facilities. We reached out to the town of Williston for their reaction to some of these protester demands. In a phone call earlier today, I was told that they respect the people's right to protest and they're working to make sure that everyone can be safe. Reporting live in Williston, Ike Ben David, Channel 3 News.
1: Ike Ben David, thank you. South Burlington's busy Dorset Street is back open tonight. A gas leak closed down part of the road and forced several businesses to evacuate earlier today. A fire captain on the scene believes construction crews working in that area hit a gas line, causing the leak. He says they evacuated surrounding buildings out of caution.
2: Due to an active leak threatening multiple occupancies, we established 2 water supplies and deployed exposure protection hand lines while Vermont Gas responded to the scene to secure the gas leak.
1: South Burlington fire crews got help from the Vermont Air National Guard as well as St. Michael's College.
3: Taking a live look out now from our brand new Skywatch 3 camera in Queechee from the Vins Nature Center. Gorgeous foliage down there and some blue skies to top it all off. Chief Meteorologist Jess Langlois is checking out the foliage today too from a location that's very important to our forecasting. Jess.
4: Yeah, Kiana, we're actually at the radar site in Colchester. So when we show you the radar on TV, at least for the Burlington area, the Champlain Valley, and a lot of Vermont, this is actually where that's being collected. So super important for what we do on TV. We're really grateful to our partners with the National Weather Service for letting us come up here today, not just to see that, but also for the great views that we're seeing about 75 feet up on the tower right now. And if you actually look behind me, that's Mount Mansfield there. We've been looking at the gorgeous foliage all day. What's interesting is right where we're standing right now, it's mostly green, but we were closer to Mount Mansfield and Underhill earlier. Here's some video that we took, and there was still plenty of stunning color there. A lot of yellows, a lot of oranges. Interestingly, not as many reds as I saw in the Mad River Valley last week, but it's still stunning. There was a little bit of rime ice right on the ridge line, and there's a lot of gorgeous color to be had. We saw tons of bright reds coming through Essex on our way to Colchester. This area still has some changing to go, but there's a lot of great color out there still with the beautiful foliage this year. And of course, this is a great way to see what's on the radar. Thankfully, not much on the radar right now with those clear skies though, Gunner.
5: Yeah, that's right. I mean, the fact that there's nothing on the radar means that we aren't expecting much in the ways of precipitation or even cloud cover. I mean, our clear cloudless skies right now are going to help result in the chilliest conditions for some places so far this season. Now, here's the temperatures right now. We're 49 in Mooresville, 54 in Plattsburgh, 46 though towards Saranac Lake, 51 in Bennington. Let's take a look though as conditions drop through the rest of the night. We're talking about 50s only holding on for about another hour, and then we're in the 40s almost the entire rest of the night, at upper 30s for a few hours in the early morning. Now, as we look out towards St. Johnsbury, we're actually looking at 30s for most of the night, dropping to just to that freezing mark for a couple of hours before slowly warming up. And because of these drastically colder conditions throughout much of the region, even Springfield, we're talking about temperatures dropping to the freezing mark. We are going to be seeing freezing conditions and frosty conditions for some, but we'll be showing you a town-by-town look at just how cold it's going to be tonight coming up in your next Check the Weather.
1: All right, Gunner, thank you. Strike averted at the UVM Medical Center. Unionized technical and support staff reached an agreement with the hospital on a new contract. Last week, more than 3,000 union members voted whether to strike, overwhelmingly approving the measure. However, the union didn't issue their strike notice immediately, instead giving the hospital one more chance to come to the negotiating table. And this morning we learned the two parties did come to a tentative agreement the night before the union would have issued the 10-day notice. So there will be no strike. Union members still have to ratify that contract, though. We'll learn more about the 2-year contract once it is ratified. The hospital tells us they are glad to reach an agreement.
3: An Essex woman arrested after allegedly assaulting a Walmart employee and a police officer in Williston. Police say 38-year-old

0: Tilia Brunette grabbed a Walmart employee yesterday morning. When police got there, officers say Brunette ignored their orders to leave and punched an officer in the face. She was arrested and is being held without bail. A teen faces charges after police say several businesses in Lancaster, New Hampshire were vandalized overnight. Police say about five businesses and two political signs and various street signs along Main Street were spray painted with graffiti. Police say a 17-year-old admitted to it. They aren't releasing his name because of his age.
1: Molly Gray, a candidate for lieutenant governor, on the defense tonight after the Democrats' Republican opponent dug up documents citing poor living conditions for migrant workers on her family's farm.
0: That's right. Gray grew up on the Four Corners farm in Newbury and has talked about that experience in her campaigns for office. Documents and photos shared with the media by incumbent John Rogers detail state and federal investigations in 2024 and 2025 involving living conditions for the seasonal migrants working there. While Gray does not own or operate the farm, Rogers says the farm is, quote, central to her political biography. And he says Gray has called for humane treatment of migrants in her campaign. In response, Gray says with state help, her family was able to bring the housing on their farm into compliance with rental code standards. But Gray also takes aim at her opponent for raising the issue, saying, quote, John Rogers has every right to come after me and my policy ideas, but going after my family is disgraceful and a new low.
1: Candidates in the 45th Senate District in New York squared off today as the clock ticks down toward Election Day in November.
0: Democrat Melissa Seal is trying to take over incumbent Republican Dan Steck's seat in the state Senate tonight. Plattsburgh Bureau Chief Alec Lacham gets to know the candidates and where they stand on the issues that matter to you.
2: On the ballot for the district is incumbent Republican State Senator Dan Steck, who is facing Glens Falls nurse practitioner Melissa Seal. Our panel asked the candidates several questions, including their thoughts on New York's one-year AI data center moratorium.
3: If there's adequate energy there, then why shouldn't it go forward? That should be a decision that's made locally, not from Albany, which is why I opposed the moratorium.
4: The biggest thing is making sure that these AI centers do not negatively impact our communities, the people, and the environment.
2: Both candidates also provided their views on statewide immigration policy.
5: Local Cops, Local Crimes Act passed this year that prohibits local law enforcement from working with federal immigration officials on civil investigations. Do you think this legislation goes far enough, or would you like to see this peeled back a little bit?
4: If we are using our community police officers to do the work of immigration, which is a federal program, it's taking away from our communities, and I feel it could make them less safe.
3: You don't want cops knowing one thing and their brothers and sisters in law enforcement not having the ability to work with each other. It's unsafe for everybody.
2: Steck and Seal also say they would work to get a constitutional amendment on former state prisons to voters.
4: We have a housing crisis. How can we be creative in utilizing these facilities?
2: That proposal would take three vacant state prisons out of the Forest Preserve and make them available for development. While Seal says she doesn't know how much land should be exchanged for the trio, Steck says he would compromise on a higher amount.
5: If environmentalists say we want more than 2,000 acres for all three back into the Forest Preserve, would you support that?
3: Yeah, yes. I mean, I'd like to know exactly what we're talking about as far as what 2,000 acres that is. I'm sure they would, but there's no magic number for me.
2: Mountain Lake PBS's full debate airs this Friday. You can find out where to watch it by heading over to our website at WCAX.com. Election Day is on November 3rd. Reporting in Plattsburgh, Alec Lacham, Channel 3 News.
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0: Straight ahead at 6, Mount Washington sees its first few snowflakes of fall.
1: So we're looking ahead to ski season.
6: Burk Mountain and Smuggler's Notch Resorts are soon launching a new ski season under new ownership. So what do they have to do to be successful as independent resorts? I'm Calvin Cutler with that story coming up on the Channel 3 News.
0: And a little later, new federal funding for affordable housing for seniors in Brattleboro.
7: Kind of a waste to leave the buildings unused, you know?
8: Yeah.
7: Especially for older people that used to be here.
0: How the project is helping Brattleboro bounce back from past floods.
9: And we're going to be talking about a warming trend in the next few days. Some temperatures you may

0: actually find surprising. But then also gusty winds for our Wednesday, which will impact our foliage viewing conditions. We'll talk more about both of those coming up in your coming updates to your weather.
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6: With ski season on the horizon, construction crews are busy at Burke Mountain Resort. The Bear Den, a mid-mountain retreat where generations of skiers have warmed up, is getting a massive facelift.
7: It was in tough shape.
6: It's one of several projects underway at the beloved Northeast Kingdom Mountain after a decade in federal receivership.
7: There's been multiple different owners on the mountain and different visions, and tying those things together into a functional operating resort.
6: Burke is now owned by Bear Den Partners, a joint venture from the Schaefer and Graham families. This year, they also acquired Smuggler's Notch Resort, another family favorite.
7: They share a lot of the same ethics and family values and just sense of community.
6: John Schaefer says Bear Den's business model helps resorts cut down on the cost of fuel, insurance, and more, allowing them to invest in dozens of projects.
7: It's a little thing, but it adds up.
6: Snowmaking, trail maintenance, new food and beverage options, and more to keep them competitive.
7: If you don't keep changing and evolving your business and your operations and keep up with where your customer base is, you're just inevitably going to fall behind.
6: Over the last decade, mountains across the country and here in Vermont have become part of the Epic and Icon Pass empire, owned by Vail and Alterra. Those passes provide access to your home mountain and resorts around the world.
8: Resort leaders acknowledge that it will take a big investment for Burke and Smuggs to be competitive in a national ski industry. But they also say it's important not to lose sight of what made these resorts special in the first place.
9: You kind of have this push and pull, so to say, right? Like, is money good for my home resort? Do I want things to stay the same?
6: Matt Lorelli, the editor of Powder Magazine, grew up skiing at Smuggs. He says as some resorts go corporate, many love Vermont's smaller, independent mountains for their homespun local vibe. As a result, there can be resistance to change.
10: What does an organization like Bear Den have to do to be able to be successful?
9: They're going to have to make some changes, but to preserve that, they're going to have to listen to their skier base.
6: And that's what Schaefer says they're trying to do, recognizing the Green Mountains are not the Rockies.
7: And we want to have ski areas that are recognizable 70 years from now, the same way that as Burke and Smuggler's Notch go into their 70th year, which is this year, They might be recognizable to somebody from 1960.
6: Schaefer says it'll take about 5 years of upgrades for the

0: resorts to meet their full potential, as many Vermont communities which rely on their success hope for a snowy season. Reporting at Burke Mountain Resort, Calvin Cutler, Channel 3 News.
1: Calvin, thank you. The leaves are still colorful, closer to sea level, but the highest peak in our region starting to look very white. The Mount Washington Observatory posting this photo of the first measurable snow of the season on the summit. They measured 0.7 inches of snow yesterday, and it wasn't just flakes. The observatory says they saw thick rim ice, wind chills below zero, and gusts over 110 miles per hour. Gunner, how long do we have until we see the snow down here in the valley?
2: Do you really want the answer to that?
1: No, I actually don't. Don't tell me. Let me cover my ears.
3: Yeah, don't listen to this. About a month. But we saw the first snow of the season two on Mount Mansfield yesterday.
1: Right. Yes. Yeah.
3: And then we saw the second snow today. No accumulating snow, but you can see our Mount Mansfield camera just before noon today captured another round of flurries and also some of that rime ice out on the trees and even on the utility poles. So another wintry looking day on Mount Mansfield. But we are going to be seeing the likelihood of our average first snow increasing because, statistically speaking, in about a month on November 7th is when we see, on average, the first trace of snow in Burlington. Montpelier's just a day earlier than that. And the last place to see their snow on average is South Hero and Plattsburgh, where that's mid to late November. Now, taking a look at frost and freeze alerts, you can see that we only have a frost advisor in the Champlain Valley, but that's because the growing season hasn't ended yet. But we're still expecting cold conditions no matter where you are. So taking a look at the North Country, you'll see low 40s. That's going to be the warmest temperatures you'll find in the region tonight, with mid-30s in the Champlain Valley and higher elevations like Jericho, mid-30s, Granville at 32. Now the Northeast Kingdom's even chillier, with a lot of spots like Lindenville expected to reach 29 degrees, Lancaster 30, Newbury, Groton, Cabot reaching 32. So not just frosty, but freezing tonight in a lot of places. And then southern Vermont, we're also tracking temperatures reaching those low 30s out towards Londonderry and Keene. Now heading into tomorrow, we're going to be seeing increased clouds through the afternoon. Some peaks of some sunshine, though, towards the later part of the afternoon into the evening, with a few afternoon evening showers possible. But overall, high temperatures reaching those mid to low 60s, a few upper 60s out towards Brattleboro.

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0: Channel 3's Adam Sullivan shows us how flooded homes made it happen.
12: It is a property here in West Brattleboro that was devastated by Tropical Storm Irene. But now it's getting a new lease on life to help some of the region's oldest residents.
13: The water was up to here on me.
12: Irene floodwaters barely entered Shelley Sparks' Melrose Street farmhouse, but the buildings next door were swamped by the deluge.
13: It was up to the middle or the lower windows over there.
12: Brattleboro was hit hard by the storm. Mud coated parts of downtown. Everyone at Melrose Terrace was eventually forced to move out.
13: It seems kind of a waste to leave the buildings unused, you know?
12: Yeah.
13: Especially for older people that used to be here.
12: But the apartments are being brought back to life, thanks in part to a big check. $1.75 million in congressionally directed funding secured by Congresswoman Becca Ballant.
14: Rural Vermont is rural Kentucky, is rural Michigan. We are all struggling with the same issues.
12: The neighborhood will be eligible for federal subsidies. 30 revamped units will be available to qualifying low-income seniors 62 and up.
15: I just think that this tells a really interesting story about how to preserve important properties along the floodway.
12: 5 acres of the property have been turned into a floodplain to help with future storms. That work paved the way for repurposing the buildings instead of tearing down much-needed housing.
15: A lot of older adult communities are more expensive, and then people aren't able to move out of their larger homes or larger apartments and then transition into these.
12: People potentially like Mrs. Sparks.
13: We don't know how long we can stay here with the property taxes going up the way they are. We're on Social Security. So that's a real concern.
12: The Brattleboro Housing Authority is expecting to have a waiting list for the apartments. They hope residents can begin moving in the spring of 2028. Reporting from Brattleboro, Adam Sullivan, Channel 3 News.
11: Adam, thank you. The Barry School District approving a new budget that will go before voters for the fourth time. In last night's meeting, they settled on a $56.6 million budget. That's a 1.2% increase from last year's budget. It's the smallest increase they've proposed so far this year. At this point, all other efforts have failed, from the first attempt of a 3.3% increase to the most recent 2.1% increase. In last night's meeting, the school School Board says they're planning to consolidate Barry City and Town administrative duties and temporarily remove some unfilled positions to make ends meet. The district says no student activities, athletics, or transportation are on the top.

0: chopping block. Voters will weigh in on the general election November 3rd. An additional ballot question for Washington County voters on Election Day. The Central Vermont Career Center wants to expand its reach and will ask voters to cover the cost. CVCC wants to build an additional center at U32 High School in Montpelier. They're asking Washington County voters to approve a $54.9 million bond to do so, almost a third of what was asked last year. In 2025, voters shot down a $149 million bond proposal to build a new career and technical education center in Washington County. CVCC says this year's proposed expansion model would increase their intake to about 450 students.
1: Said we have an access issue in Central Vermont. What can we do to provide access to students? And that work group met from the end of December through the end of April and came back with a proposal of a multi-campus option. So
0: the decision to vote on the bond was made after ballots were printed and all ready to mail. So if you're voting via mail, you must request a separate CVCC ballot. It'll also be available at the polls if you're voting in person.
2: The Burlington City Council approves a $1.6 million loan to help repair the city's three main parking garages. Right now, the Downtown, Marketplace, and Lakeview garages, they're all undergoing maintenance, but you can still park there. The loan will be paid for with parking revenues. Coming up, new scholarship opportunities for Vermont students, how your kid could get one.
0: And a new executive order from the president to help ease the pain of diesel costs. What it could mean for Vermonters right after this.
3: I'm Tony DeCoppo. Head on the CBS Evening News, the good stuff tonight. My favorite new marker of fall, right up there with pumpkin spice latte, playoff baseball, and of course the new NFL season. This happens the moment a guy in Maine gets enough leaves on the lawn that he can rake them into a big pile. The pure and simple joy of what happens after that, ahead on the CBS Evening News.
4: What drew me to CCN and developmental services is I've always wanted to help people. I can't get enough. It's super fulfilling. The work that I do, it just makes me feel so much better knowing that somebody has a good day.
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8: They told me politics is dirty, but it's worse than I imagined. Blake Gendebean knows that Sticker Mule doesn't sell Kill the Police stickers. He just lies about it. Blake says he'll do anything for a buck when he knows I'm entirely self-funded and giving my entire congressional salary to an American hero, Sergeant Eddie Ryan. Blake even mocks my singing. Well, I'm no Sinatra, but I try. Blake lies because his handlers tell him to. He's a hokel puppet, while I'm nobody's man but yours.
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12: Coming up on Facts News, voters are shocked by what they're finding out about congressional candidate Anthony Constantino. We knew he used police officers for photo ops, but sells violent anti-police stickers. Now we learn he's called police racist, murderers, and wants to end job protections for police. But that's Anthony. He'll sell out anyone, even calling a Marine veteran.
13: He's a coward.
12: Tune in later for Anthony Constantino, selling out to get ahead.
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0: things you need to know today. Paramount closed its $81 billion takeover of Warner Brothers Discovery. The Hollywood giant will now be known as Skydance. CEO David Ellison is set to ring Wall Street's opening bell later this week.
1: Cornell University is bringing on former Deputy Attorney General Sally Yates to review how the school handles sexual misconduct complaints. Cornell officials are facing heavy criticism for their response to an alleged gang rape at a fraternity in 2024.
0: Jim Baker, the husband of Tammy Faye, who built a televangelism empire, has passed away at the age of 86. Baker later lost his PTL Club TV show in a sex scandal and financial crimes. No cause of death was reported.
2: And as we head into tomorrow, gusty winds are expected for our Wednesday, and we'll be talking about where the wind gusts will be at their strongest, what the current fall foliage map looks like, and how it could be changed due to those wind gusts as we expect them into tomorrow. And then also talking about fall foliage viewing conditions heading into the weekend. That's coming up in your next check of your First Alert forecast.
1: We'll see you then, Gunner. Thank you. An executive order from President Trump aims to bring down diesel prices, but experts say you may not notice at the pump. At a campaign stop this week, the president suspended the penalties for using tax-free red-dyed diesel for highway vehicles. The diesel is usually used on farms and in heating homes and is illegal on public roads as it would evade the gas tax. The president's order is an attempt to bring down the cost of moving goods, which spiked because of the war with Iran. But experts tell Channel 3 News it's unclear if this will make a dent in the price at all.
3: Well, it appears to be some sort of immediate relief. In fact, it's going to take many weeks to play out at the prices of the pump, if it does at all. So I'm tempering expectations is what I would say.
1: He says it's unclear if users could have to pay back the federal diesel tax later on. He says it's also unknown whether Governor Phil Scott will suspend the state tax on diesel for highway vehicles.
0: New scholarship opportunities for Vermont students. State Treasurer Mike Pejak announced nearly $3.5 million in funding on Monday. The department administered 1,200 scholarships to over 800 students. Roughly 70% of the recipients are first-generation college students.
4: Big deal, and it has a big impact in terms of providing them that accessibility to a higher education degree, which oftentimes provides that access to a high quality job, and hopefully that job's right here in Vermont.
0: 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The total portfolio gained over 14% in fiscal year 26.
1: A hayride crash in northern New York leaves more than a dozen young people injured.
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9: Well, the foliage continues to dazzle us this week. The Northeast Kingdom was just incredible this past weekend. Willoughby Lake, Crystal Lake, as I mentioned earlier, in Glover. Amazing with all those reds, oranges, and yellows and other areas getting in on this too.
10: Oh, I know. I mean, I was driving back from Rhode Island and the drive through central Vermont was incredible. And we're really in the thick of it in most areas. And we're getting so many amazing foliage photos this year, especially compared to last year. And that's all part of our Foliage Photo Friday contest. Every time I check my email, about 10 new photos have been sent.
9: They're coming in like this.
10: Yeah. So let's take a look at some of the newest submissions. Now, Gary saw more than just the fall color in Linden. He snapped this double rainbow over the foliage. Great shot there, Gary.
9: Brian saw lots of colors up in West Charleston, too. A gorgeous blue sky against that bright hillside. He took this from Hudson Road.
10: And then Colleen spied a colorful jay peeking through the trees not long until those trails are covered in snow, and some of them already are.
9: Yeah. Jen says, "This is a reminder of why we live here." She took this on a beautiful day in Danville.
10: And then incredibly vibrant colors in Buell's Gore. Katrina took this off Route 17 on what she and I think all of us would call a perfect afternoon.
9: Oh yeah, bow snapped. This almost dizzying shot from the gondola at Killington, looking down at a steep slope of beautiful colors. Lots of green there still though.
10: And then Ken was up around Nichols Ledge in Woodbury and took this quintessential Vermont shot. These cows are milking all of this sun for all it's worth, and the stunning sights just like us.
9: Oh, please. And Franklin sent us this adorable picture of Oliver McButters. That's the dog's name, Ollie for short, posing as the Pumpkin King in the leaves in Manchester. We took that banner down so you could see his face. It's pretty cute. And here's a stunning video from Paul in South Burlington. He took this at dusk last night, panning across the mountainsides. Great view there, Paul. Thank you very much for sharing.
10: Keep the foliage photos coming, folks. It's week two of our Foliage Photo Friday contest. Enough F's there for you. We'll pick the best four photos from the four-week competition, and then on Friday, you can vote for your favorite. The four weekly winners will then go head-to-head in one final round, and the winner will get an exclusive WCAX swag bag and featured on our Instagram. Scan this QR code now, or head to our website at any time or our mobile app anytime in the future to submit your photos.
9: Let's just hope the windy weather doesn't knock all those leaves off.
10: Yeah, I mean, that's kind of the big concern. I mean, with any fall foliage season, even if it is a bad one, the wind will always take the leaves off the trees. Exactly. I mean, if you look at those leaves, they're barely hanging on because the stems are drying out. That's why the trees fall off the leaves. The trees are slowly cutting them off from water and nutrients. So areas that aren't as far along in the foliage process should actually fare a little bit better. So that's areas in the orange in the St. Lawrence Valley, the Champlain Valley, and the Upper Valley. Now, areas at peak and past peak, well, they're a little bit more susceptible to those wind gusts ripping some of the leaves off the trees. I'm not talking about instant stick season, however, but a noticeable culling in the canopy of our trees throughout most of the higher elevations. They'll still be stuff to spot, just

0: you'll notice a bit more leaves flying off the trees. Now, that's tomorrow due to the wind gusts. Fortunately, though, we're not talking about wicked whipping winds, just wind gusts up to 30 miles per hour, which is still enough to rip some of the leaves off the trees. Let's take a closer look at the Champlain Valley and North Country. You can see wind gusts up to 30 in the North Country, up to 40 possible through the Champlain Valley. The good news is that at least this area with the strongest winds is where we already see the strongest leaves, at least in terms of the least far along in the foliage season. So while last weekend was the weekend to leaf peep in the kingdom and the higher elevations, this weekend will be the best one in the valleys.
1: Good to know, Gunner. Thank you. New York Governor Kathy Hochul has declared a state disaster emergency as measles cases climb across rural New York. The move lets the state respond faster and allows more health workers to vaccinate and test. So far this year, there are 108 confirmed cases statewide, 101 outside New York City, including 11 unvaccinated people in Lewis County. In Vermont, there is just one recorded case, which was contained. Health officials say the MMR vaccine is the best protection. At least 11 people are hurt after a hayride crash in New York. Ava Rowland breaks down the latest details from officials and what was revealed in preliminary investigations. We do want to warn you, some of the footage may be disturbing for sensitive viewers.
2: Looking at the right side of the brake, it appeared to be discolored, definitely overheated from going down the hill. Left side of the brake didn't appear to have that. So at this point in the investigation, it appears to be a brake failure, some type of mechanical issue.
3: On Sunday, a tractor and an attached wagon carrying 20 passengers tipped over and crashed at the intersection of Comfort Hill Road and Berwick Turnpike in the village of Wellsburg. During the press conference, Chemung County Sheriff William Schramm said the individuals involved in the accident were members of the German Baptist community from Ridgebury and Wellsburg.
4: It was decided by the group to go on a hayride, and the group of 21 people, ranging from the ages of 4 to 19 years old, left the residence on Robinson Road.
3: The hayride began on Ridge Road and was planned to loop past Hollow Road. But as the tractor was moving down Comfort Hill Road, officials say it was moving at a high rate of speed and was unable to stop.
4: As the tractor passed the stop sign, the male operator, age 16, of Berwick Turnpike, Gillett, Pennsylvania, turned the wheel to the right, causing the tractor to roll over and snap the hitch, which connected the trailer to the tractor.
3: Sheriff Schramm says five of the passengers jumped out of the wagon before it crashed, but the others sustained various injuries after being ejected. Seven were treated on the scene and two were transported to Robert Packer Hospital by ambulance. The driver was life-flighted to Robert Packer Hospital.
2: The most serious injured was the driver. He's in critical condition. They're very hopeful for him, maintaining positive energy for him.
5: Still to come, midterms are just 1 month away, and President Trump is facing growing backlash over a comment he made about Iran in two California cities. Reaction after this.
6: In Washington, I'm taking on this kind of corruption.
7: More lies from Chris Pappas. 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Then Pappas voted to make it harder to sue his husband's company. Chris Pappas, out for himself, not you. SLF Pack is responsible for the content of this message.
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10: A miracle drug. 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Thousands died. 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
8: I'm Blake Gendebean, and I approve this message.
9: Coming up on Facts News, voters are shocked by what they're finding out about congressional candidate Anthony Constantino. We knew he used police officers for photo ops, but sells violent anti-police stickers. Now we learn he's called police racist, murderers, and wants to end job protections for police. But that's Anthony. He'll sell out anyone, even calling a Marine veteran.
10: He's a coward.
9: Tune in later for Anthony Constantino, selling out to get ahead.
11: President Trump is taking a break from the midterms campaign trail to tout defense industry jobs in Baltimore.
12: He says his rallies are saving the chances for Republicans to win. But our Natalie Brand tells us he's taking heat from Democrats over a controversial comment he made at one of those rallies.
13: President Trump visiting Baltimore, Maryland Tuesday is announcing a more than $6 billion investment in a new facility to make parts for the Navy's nuclear-powered attack submarines.
14: Our military is building like we've never built before. We have 17 different factories being built and munitions factories, and we're doing very well.
13: The administration is touting investment in the military and manufacturing jobs, even as many voters nationwide express unhappiness with the economy and overall cost of living.
15: I think the biggest, most important thing is getting gas prices back down.
16: For me, every time I go to the grocery store, I mean, the price of beef is outrageous. And when I talk to the farmers, they keep telling me the high cost of diesel.
17: As high energy costs loom over the midterms, President Trump is also facing backlash over this comment about Iran and Democratic-led cities in California.
18: With the war, it's just artificial. It's a little bit high. It's a small price to pay for keeping the world safe, keeping our country safe. They can take out a city. Let them take out Los Angeles. Let them take out San Diego.
13: The White House argues the president was stating U.S. cities would have been threatened if Iran hadn't been stopped. But top California Democrats are condemning the comments.
19: Those words were egregious. It was shocking. They came from the president of the United States, whose first job is to protect and defend the American people.
13: California Governor Gavin Newsom, in a new statement, also accused the president of putting a target on two of our biggest cities and one of America's largest naval hubs. Natalie Brand, CBS News, the White House.
16: Paths to get up.
11: Krista Pike is awake and speaking tonight. That's according to the attorneys for the Tennessee inmate who survived two lethal injections last week. Pike's attorneys say her arms are burned and blistered from the two doses of pentobarbital, the drug that was supposed to end her life. They say her prognosis is still unclear and she faces a long recovery. Tennessee's governor has since paused all executions in the state for the rest of the year and ordered an independent investigation into what went wrong.
12: Coming up next in sports, two current St. Michael's soccer players following in their parents' footsteps, representing the Purple Knights on the pitch. We meet the Brannigan family after this.
20: I'm Tony DeCoppola. Ahead on the CBS Evening News, new video coming in of that deadly school bus crash in Florida. The view from inside the bus as a vehicle coming in the opposite direction crosses the center line. The moment of impact and what this means for the investigation ahead on the CBS Evening News.
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6: Two current St. Michael soccer players are continuing their family's legacy in Colchester after their parents represented the college on the pitch back in the 90s. Meet the Brannigan family.
7: Trace and Adney Brannigan have soccer in their blood.
8: For the first time I ever played soccer, I don't remember actually, so I've been playing my whole life.
9: I'm pretty sure I've been playing since I was like born pretty much. I don't know, it's just kind of our thing as a family.
7: As it turns out, being a Purple Knight also runs in the family. 30 years before they called Duffy Field home, their parents played soccer for St. Mike's too. Shelly and Richard are members of the class of 1998 and met one day after a preseason practice in 1994.
10: We were sitting on the steps at the dorm watching, you know, the boys' team be done, and that was it, and the rest is history.
7: Richard coached some of Trace's teams growing up, and Shelly coached some of Adney's, and the kids got involved in the sport before they were even able to suit up.
8: They basically grew up on the soccer pitch.
10: Yeah. And, you know, Trace started the ball boying, you know, before he could play as Richie was coaching.
8: Soccer just sort of, it was always a part of our life.
7: The family lives on Nantucket, but Adney and Trace were plenty familiar with the Green Mountain State before arriving here for school. Shelly, a St. Mike's Hall of Famer, is from Middlebury, and the kids had seen the area a time or two growing up, and it made their transition to college a little easier.
9: We have a very like deep connection with Vermont. We've been coming up here since we were kids. We would come and visit the school, and it's great to see my parents like coming back here and kind of remembering all the little things, and they like point things out to us, and they're like, oh, like I remember living over there and that sort of stuff, which is really cool.
8: I came up here a bunch as a kid, and I liked the area a lot, and then the school kind of helped narrow it down because it's like a smaller school, and like back home it's pretty small, so like a very small, tight-knit community, so it helped out with that, and in the classroom especially, so that just helped make my decision with the soccer aspect.
7: While almost three decades have passed since Shelly and Richard last represented the school on the pitch, there are still connections bridging their time here to

0: their children's.
1: There's a lot of carryovers, you know, from, there's still people here from our time on campus. And, you know, so there's been that, a few easy transition moments, you know, with, you know, old staff members, you know, connecting with our kids.
2: It brings that connection right back together, you know, and knowing, oh, we can email Father Brian or call Father Brian because, you know, we forged a relationship with him when we were here.
0: And being able to carry the tradition is a point of pride for the two current Purple Knights.
3: Family is just very important to me, and I feel honored to be able to follow in my parents' footsteps and then to have my brother here and have him by my side. It's great.
4: It's just both of us coming here, kind of like just carrying on the family legacy and stuff like that.
0: High school girls golf state championships happening today at Neshebe. We'll have the full recap tonight at 11. That's it for sports. I'm Michael Dugan.
5: We got some winds on Wednesday and then a few showers on Thursday, but then a nice stretch of weather Friday into Indigenous Peoples Day. We're even talking about a pretty balmy Sunday. Look at that, 70 degrees. And you better enjoy it. Statistically speaking, that could well be our last 70-degree day of the year. And then a chance for some showers this time next week on Tuesday.
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7: Yes, thank you for joining us. 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
8: Darren, Kiana, thank you. Coming up on WCA Extra, we have new video to show you from tonight's ICE protest in Williston. 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
2: to do is turn onto Martin
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3: Just broke up.
2: And go past
3: and
2: the first three
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2: lights
3: happy about
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2: The next left.
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3: That's
2: I'll
3: what
2: see
3: I
2: you
3: heard
2: later
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2: tonight.
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7: From ABC News, I'm Dave Packer. A disturbing case of alleged child abuse in Los Angeles County. A couple with at least 21 children accused of harsh punishments and beatings. A two-month-old suffering brain injury. LA County DA Nathan Hochman.
8: What the complaint alleges is what they set up at this house. And this house could only be described as a house of horrors for these young, incredibly young children that had been brought to this house through this surrogacy process.
7: All 21 children were taken from the home. The parents have been charged with child abuse and neglect. After a botched execution in Tennessee, attorneys for Krista Pike, who was sentenced to death for torturing and killing a classmate in 1995, say she's now conscious and speaking. Federal authorities announced an arrest of an American in connection to a deadly school shooting earlier this year in Canada. 30-year-old James Cody Bryant of Bellingham, Washington, is accused by investigators of assisting the February shooting that killed 5 children and 1 adult at a secondary school in British Columbia. W. Mike Harrington, special agent in charge of the FBI Seattle field office.
9: Even after the shooter had already tragically killed 2 family members, Bryant assisted the shooter in successfully traveling to a second location to take even more lives.
7: An outside law firm named in the Cornell University rape investigation.
10: This investigation is going to be spearheaded by former Deputy Attorney General under the Obama administration, Sally Yates, through her law firm, King and Spalding. According to a statement, the Board of Trustees now has a special committee leading this, that this investigation is going to cover not only this 2024 incident and the school's response to it, but Cornell's broader policies when it comes to reports of sexual violence on campus and how they proceed with Title IX investigations.
7: That's ABC's Peter Haralambos. 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

0: That abandoned mines may be underneath a string of sinkhole accidents that have caused major damage across the country. ABC's Jay O'Brien reports.
1: An ABC News investigation found some mines under or close to homes, others swallowing cars and prompting daring rescues like this one.
2: Rescue's ready.
1: Of a teenager in California.
3: There you go.
0: For a list of abandoned mines, go to abcnews.com. Students all over France are taking to the streets this week and demonstrating against what they say are subpar conditions at high schools. Hundreds of thousands of demonstrators are out, and French authorities have arrested more than 6,000 so far. ABC's Lama Hassan has more.
4: When you talk to the students, they say that this is years and years of anger and frustration at the way their education system is handled and the way that it is run. They want more resources, more funding, more money spent on schools. The students say there just aren't enough teachers, for example. There is overcrowding in classrooms. Their schools are run down, so they're fed up. And they feel that this, by protesting, is the only way that they can be heard.
0: Skydance owned Paramount has closed its $81 billion takeover of Warner Brothers Discovery, the new mega company to be known as Skydance. Variety reports Chairman and CEO David Ellison and co-CEO Yanan Kreets sent a memo to employees outlining goals in the years ahead. Dave Packer, ABC News.
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10: Well, it's a chilly and gusty evening as a northwesterly breeze continues. Temperatures are in the upper 40s to mid-50s, and they'll drop quickly tonight with mostly clear skies. Temperatures will be frosty tomorrow morning in the 30s, even in the Champlain Valley. The northwesterly wind will shift to a gusty southerly wind tomorrow morning, bringing us some milder temperatures with highs reaching the upper 50s and low 60s, but winds will definitely be gusty with wind gusts upwards of 30 miles per hour. I'm Channel 3 First Alert meteorologist Allison Black.
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9: Well, it's a chilly and gusty evening as a northwesterly breeze continues. Temperatures are in the upper 40s to mid 50s, and they'll drop quickly tonight with mostly clear skies. Temperatures will be frosty tomorrow morning in the 30s, even in the Champlain Valley. The northwesterly wind will shift to a gusty southerly wind tomorrow morning, bringing us some milder temperatures with highs reaching the upper 50s and low 60s, but winds will definitely be gusty with wind gusts upwards of 30 miles per hour. I'm Channel 3 First Alert meteorologist Allison Black.
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3: Our scripture of the day, Proverbs 22:1. A good name is to be chosen rather than great riches, and favor is better than silver or gold. Jack Benny said, a rich man is one who isn't afraid to ask the salesperson to show him something cheaper.
4: I like that.
3: This is true. Justin is in Canada. Hi, Justin. How are you?
5: Very good, Dave. How are you?
3: Better than I deserve. How can I help?
5: Perfect. So I try to have, my wife and I are in a bit of debt. We make a decent income, and I'm just struggling to have conversations with her about kind of just really buckling down and like doing it. We both like to hang out with family and go places and spend money where we shouldn't, when we should just buckle down. And I feel like I've kind of ruined the conversation by getting too frustrated, and I just need help with how to fix this, and I don't know what to do.
3: Mm. So what's a decent income?
5: So I make, 98,000 a year gross, and then my net is about 74,000 here in Canada. And then she makes, around 54,000, which then goes to 44,000, estimated net yearly.
3: Okay. So you make 150 grand minus taxes. All right. And what's a bit of debt? How much debt do you have?
5: So we have 10,000 on a line of credit, 9,600 on a credit card. And that's it.
3: No car debt?
5: No car debt. We paid off my truck 2 years ago.
3: No student loan debt?
5: No, sir.
3: How long you been married?
5: Oh, boy. I should have answered that faster. 5 years.
3: Okay. All right. That's okay. Well, I mean, you guys have been going along for 4 years without paying attention, and then suddenly you started paying attention and got a little bit frustrated, a little bit scared, and that came through in the conversation and shut the conversation down. Is that a fair summary?
5: Yes, sir.
3: So you're the one that's changed, not her.
5: Yeah.
3: And both of you do need to change. I don't disagree with your premise. But then the question is, how do we begin to talk about this and so forth? So, I think you talk about, number one, you probably need to start with an apology. Hey, this stuff started scaring me, and so I didn't approach you with it well, and I'm sorry for that. I apologize, because my frustration, my fear came out, and it shut us down. And